0: We Will Rock You, and We Are the Champions on Steve Gorman Rocks. Sports anthems, both, which is a perfect hour because in just a few minutes, April, we've got Steve Gorman. Sports.
1: Sports, oh yeah.
0: A little later this hour, today in rock music history. But right now, it's time for Dire Straits. This is their first single, and I think to this day, probably still their most iconic, Sultans of Swing. 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
0: Fact brought to you by Steve Gorman Rocks. Dolly Parton once entered a Dolly Parton look-alike contest and got last place. Yes, that's true. And this is Steve Gorman Rocks.
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2: Steve Gorman Sports, it's around the corner. The NFL season is coming soon. And I got to be honest, I'm already looking ahead to next year. And I'll tell you why. Because I live in Minneapolis, and we have a quarterback battle going on at camp. Kyler Murray coming over from Arizona, trying to get the starting job from J.J. McCarthy. But I'm already worried about next year because Baker Mayfield is going to play out his contract in Tampa Bay. He will not sign an extension, which means Baker Mayfield will be a free agent after this next season. He is, as they say, betting on himself. If he has a great year, then he will command the market next year. And if Kyler Murray or J.J. McCarthy doesn't establish the fact that they are the quarterback of the future, well, then what about the Vikings getting Baker Mayfield? With this receiver core, the offensive line locked and loaded in contract for the next three seasons, Baker Mayfield and Kevin O'Connell, holy smokes. I used to think Baker Mayfield was going to be a bust. Once he got out of Cleveland, it was pretty apparent he's a special player. I hope he has a great year. I hope he finishes the year healthy. I hope the Minnesota Vikings sign him next year. In the meantime, I guess I'm looking forward to the 2026 season. Sure, why not? It'll be fun.
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13: I don't know about you, but my social media feeds are flooded with lotions and potions and gadgets, all promising to unlock different components of longevity. But if you log off, take a step back from all the hype, you'll find that the actual keys to a longer, healthier life are hiding in plain sight. There are four of them. Number one, nutrition. The Mediterranean diet really is the gold standard. Number two, exercise. You should be getting 150 minutes of moderate intensity exercise or 75 minutes of vigorous intensity exercise every week, plus strength training and stretching. Number three, sleep. Sleep is when your body and your brain repair themselves. You should be getting 7 to 9 hours a night. And finally, number four, often gets forgotten, socialization. It's not a bonus. It's a necessity for a healthy life, finding a sense of community, purpose, and belonging. I'm Dr. Sanjay Gupta, helping you live a better life.
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0: Now back to backstage stories from a rock star gone radio star. This is Steve Gorman Rocks.

Bon Jovi, Wanted Dead or Alive on Steve Gorman Rocks. Joan Jett coming up next. I love rock and roll. I mean, that's a statement of fact for me. It's also the name of a song by Joan Jett. Carolina's Rock Station, Rock 103.

Joan Jett, I Love Rock and Roll on Steve Gorman Rocks. There are so many great female artists in rock history. These days, when you see a band fronted by a woman or you see a female artist with her name on the marquee, you really don't think twice. Women have been a part of rock music from day one, and they've been stars in their own right for decades. But there was a time when it was a bit of an anomaly. Joan Jett was one of the few women rockers. A decade or so before she was at her commercial apex, the Wilson sisters were trying to figure out how to get their names on top of the marquees. The band Heart, formed in Washington State, moved up across the Canadian border. Ann Wilson was dating a guy named Mike Fisher. He was the guitarist in the band. When Ann's little sister Nancy became old enough to join them in Canada and join the band, Mike Fisher became the sound man. That's a guy who saw the future coming and simply stepped out of the way. Heart, from the Dreamboat Annie album from 1976, had several all-time classics, including this one, Crazy on You. Carolina's Rock Station, Rock 103.

0: 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Here's your host, Steve Gorman.
1: It's July 30th, and this would be a great time to look back. How about a quick history lesson, April?
2: I am ready to go, Steve.
1: On this day in 2014, English prisons reversed a ban on steel string guitars. A group of musicians, David Gilmour, Johnny Marr from the Smiths, and Billy Bragg got together and started a group called Jail Guitar Doors. This is what their mission was. Let's get guitars into prison cells. It's a very successful program. You can do a lot worse than giving a guy an acoustic guitar and letting him learn something about the gifts of music while in prison. On this day in 1991, Axl Rose flexed his muscle at the time to get out of a traffic ticket. He was riding in a limousine on his way to a concert, and the car was pulled over. The limo driver made an illegal turn. The cop pulled him over, and Axl said,

0: possibly, hey, man, let me go or I'm going to cancel the concert tonight and you will have a riot on your hands.
1: That's a lot of pressure.
0: And that police officer made what they call a business decision and said, well, go right ahead, sir. Have a good night. Finally, on this day in 1968, the Beatles closed their store in London, the Apple Boutique, after only 7 months of business. They thought they could open up sort of a utopian community where you could come in and buy cool clothes or make a record or smoke a joint. And then they put all their friends in positions of authority. And of course, the whole thing went sideways real fast because musicians aren't businessmen and should never try to be. Carolina's Rock Station, Rock 103.
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16: 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It reinforces the alignment, stability, and coordinated muscle activation that supports how your body moves, whether you're doing strenuous exercise or simply going about your daily life. 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Even though you walk every day, Dana does say you can make small adjustments to immediately improve your walking mechanics. 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
20: Who needs AI to replicate your voice when Steve Gorman can do just the same? Check out his version of Arnold Schwarzenegger.
21: I really want to go show people how strong and muscular I am. Do you see how strong and muscular I am?
20: Yeah, that was not good. But this is Steve Gorman Rocks.

0: Fleetwood Mac with Gold Dust Woman on Steve Gorman Rocks. There's an Apple TV documentary coming down the road pretty soon about Fleetwood Mac, specifically those recording sessions in the 70s. The Fleetwood Mac album, Rumors, Tusk, a time that was really well documented. It's a band about whom the stories seem to go on forever. And I feel like, and you probably feel like, I've heard all these stories, but we haven't heard anywhere close to all the stories. We've heard the same bunch of stories told over and over and over again. I think the world is ready for an exhaustive, deep dive with the band members on board to really try to paint the picture of what it was really, truly like to be in the biggest band on the planet, where people were falling in and out of love, marrying, divorcing, on and off of drug habits. No band had a more dramatic arc day in and year in and out than Fleetwood Mac. I can't wait to see it.
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Angels is 1990. 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

0: Journey Lights on Steve Gorman Rocks. Steve, we got The Boss next. Have you ever had a nickname as cool as The Boss?
1: Yeah, my nickname as a child was Beaver.
0: What? Why was it Beaver? Should I ask? Do I want to know?
1: I had five older brothers. There's no telling. Okay. It just happened once and it stuck.
0: Like, was it before braces? You had buck teeth or something?
1: No, not really. And it wasn't even just a family thing. Like, It was everybody that knew me. Until I went to college, I was just Beaver. My teachers in school called me Beaver.
0: What? Yeah. For no reason whatsoever. That's fantastic.
1: It was just what everyone called me. What's up, Beav?
0: I mean, we could change the rest of the show tonight to The Beaver Show instead of Steve Gorman Rocks. Beavers Rock. How about that?
1: I'm totally cool with it. It's just like slipping on a pair of comfortable old shoes for me. Here's The Boss, nowhere near as cool as The Beaver, born in the USA. 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

0: It's time for a brief summary of Steve's experience making the music video for the song She Talks to Angels.
1: We shot a video, and there was a shot of me that the guy who shot it edited in, and it was in slow motion. And my manager said to the director, you never need to show a 6'3", 200-pound man in slow motion unless he's making a towel. And he was right.
2: Poor you. That's awful.
1: No, I like the way that I play drums. I do not like the way that I look when I play the drums.
0: This is Steve Gorman Rocks.
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0: Pink Floyd, Wish You Were Here, the title track from their 1975 album. It's amazing to think that Dark Side of the Moon came out in 1973, and 2 years later, Pink Floyd's right back with Wish You Were Here. Dark Side of the Moon was their eighth studio album. Seven albums came and went before they really hit the big time. And when they did hit the big time, and I mean the biggest time imaginable with Dark Side of the Moon, Pink Floyd didn't get a case of what to do next. They didn't think about this newfound fame and fortune. There's pressure now. We have to top Dark Side of the Moon. They didn't have any of that. A younger artist may have felt that need, but Pink Floyd, as I said, they were working on album 9. And they turned inward. They wrote their most personal record, an album largely serving as a love letter to Syd Barrett, their founding member who had left the band with tremendous mental issues. You want to know how not to let success go to your head? Ignore it. That's what Pink Floyd did. Carolina's Rock Station, Rock 103.
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14: A Better Life with Dr. Sanjay Gupta.
18: They say consistency is key, but sometimes you just gotta switch it up. A new study out of Harvard School of Public Health found that varying your exercise routine could add years to your life. What exercise someone did didn't matter much. What did matter was that all the exercises together worked all the muscle groups in their body. Now, an added benefit to changing things up is it can help you push through the plateau effect. That's when your body gets so efficient at doing something that you actually stop getting better at it. And we know from previous research that specializing in any one sport at a young age can make someone actually more prone to injury. And as experts we talk to point out, even elite athletes switch up things with their workouts, making sure to target strength, cardio, flexibility, balance, and doing that every single week. I'm Dr. Sanjay Gupta, helping you live a better life.
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Nirvana, Smells Like Teen Spirit, the song that for about 99% of rock fans in the world was the first song they ever heard from Nirvana. But don't sleep on Bleach, the first album that came out in 1989. That's a good one, too. Here's Bob Seger, Hollywood Nights. 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

Bob Seger and the Silver Bullet Band, Hollywood Nights from the Stranger in Town album. Seger, a Detroit guy, always felt like he was a stranger in town when he would be in Hollywood, so it makes perfect sense. Great song, great track. The drum track, especially on Hollywood Nights, is pretty spectacular. Imagine my surprise to hear that it was actually two drum tracks laid on top of each other. I was always thinking, how is that guy playing all that? Well, he played it one way and then played it another way, and they combined the tracks. Studios are fun that way. Quiet Riot came out of seemingly nowhere in 1983 with their album Metal Health. It was the first heavy metal album to ever go to number one on the Billboard chart. They were not an unknown entity to metal fans, especially in Japan. Quiet Riot, their first record deal was just in Japan. They released two albums over there before they got a U.S. deal. So maybe America didn't know who they were before Metal Health, but as the old saying goes, they were already quite big in Japan. Here's the title track, Metal Health, Bang Your Head. 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

0: Quiet Riot, Bang Your Head on Steve Gorman Rocks. Quiet Riot, the first ever heavy metal band to take an album to the top of the Billboard charts, April. Uh-huh. And also a band who at one time came pretty close to hiring a bass player by the name of Nikki Sixx. This was before Motley Crue happened. This is back in the L.A. Sunset Strip, early 80s, everybody scrambling to find the right band and get a record deal era of the Sunset Strip.
1: I just can't imagine Motley Crue with anyone other than Nikki Sixx at bass. Can you?
0: Well, no, I can't. Obviously, Nikki was the principal songwriter for Motley Crue, too, but maybe he could have ended up writing all those songs in a different band by the name of Quiet Riot.
1: Oh, see, there's the plot to the next Netflix movie.
0: It's like the Sliding Doors movie, What Almost Happened.
1: Right.
0: You know, you could do that. The band L.A. Guns, you know, Axl Rose was with them for a while. Like, there was always a cross-contamination, if you will, of guys jumping from one band to the other. And in fact, Axl Rose got the name Guns N' Roses because he loved a band called Tattoo Rose and he loved L.A. Guns. And he put those two things together. That's what happens.
1: There's just too much cool stuff going on right now. My mind's exploding with possibilities. One band and this lead singer could be with that band. Like, there's a lot of cool content for a new movie coming.
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23: Let us know what you want to hear. 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Now, let's get back to the music. This is Steve Gorman Rocks.

Aerosmith from Permanent Vacation, 1987's comeback record extraordinaire. When Aerosmith released Done With Mirrors in 1984, or maybe it was 85, a lot of people thought, oh man, they're back. Here comes Aerosmith. But Done With Mirrors, as cool as that record is, did not connect with a mass audience. It just didn't have that one song that they needed to get new ears to listen to an old band. A couple years later, Permanent Vacation had exactly what the band needed. But even the members of Aerosmith wouldn't have believed you if you had said in 1987, oh, by the way, in the next 10 years, you're going to be bigger than you ever were before. I don't think any of them could have imagined MTV would embrace them, rock radio would embrace them to the level it did. Generations of new fans who missed the 70s but were around in 1987 would see Aerosmith and say, yeah, those are my guys, but that is exactly what happened. Hard to come up with a better comeback story than Aerosmith. Carolina's Rock Station, Rock 103.

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0: Godzilla Blue Oyster Cult on Steve Gorman Rocks. We got Steve Gorman Sports coming up pretty soon.
1: Sports!
0: Go sports!
1: Oh, hooray for sports! And shortly after sports, April Rose will have Classic Rock Rewind. A totally insane story, but right now, let's get back into the music. Here's Temple of the Dog, Hunger Strike. Carolina's Rock Station, Rock 103.

0: Not only does he know rock music, he knows sports too. It's time for Steve Gorman Sports.
1: Steve Gorman Sports, it's around the corner. The NFL season is coming soon. And I got to be honest, I'm already looking ahead to next year. And I'll tell you why. Because I live in Minneapolis, and we have a quarterback battle going on at camp. Kyler Murray coming over from Arizona, trying to get the starting job from J.J. McCarthy. But I'm already worried about next year because Baker Mayfield is going to play out his contract in Tampa Bay. He will not sign an extension, which means Baker Mayfield will be a free agent after this next season. He is, as they say, betting on himself. If he has a great year, then he will command the market next year. And if Kyler Murray or J.J. McCarthy doesn't establish the fact that they are the quarterback of the future, well, then what about the Vikings getting Baker Mayfield? With this receiver core, the offensive line locked and loaded in contract for the next three seasons, Baker Mayfield and Kevin O'Connell, holy smokes. I used to think Baker Mayfield was going to be a bust. Once he got out of Cleveland, it was pretty apparent he's a special player. I hope he has a great year. I hope he finishes the year healthy. I hope the Minnesota Vikings sign him next year. In the meantime, I guess I'm looking forward to the 2026 season. Sure, why not? It'll be fun.
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17: How often do you stop to wonder whether you should share something that's revealing, maybe even embarrassing, with a partner, a friend, or even your boss? In her new book called Revealing, The Underrated Power of Oversharing, behavioral scientist Leslie John says doing just that can help you deepen relationships that are vital to your life. We need people to trust us in order to get things like love, friendship, and career success. That's what she told us. When you make yourself vulnerable by revealing something sensitive, it does make other people trust you. In turn, when you ask someone to reveal something about themselves, showing that interest will generally lead someone to like you more. Why? Because people like to be asked about themselves, she says. It also signals that they are discriminating and choosy, but in a good way. I'm Dr. Sanjay Gupta, helping you live a better life.
18: Wow! Whoa!
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0: Now, back to Steve Gorman Rocks.

Metallica with The Unforgiven on Steve Gorman Rocks from the Black Album, or as it's actually titled, simply Metallica. That came out right around the same time as Use Your Illusion 1 and 2. Here's Guns N' Roses knocking on Heaven's door. 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
1: 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On this day in 2003, the Rolling Stones, AC/DC, and Rush performed at a one-day festival in Toronto, Ontario. Now, why was this a big deal for Toronto? Well, this was the first show to boost tourism after the SARS outbreak of 2002. The show was nicknamed Stars for SARS, SARS Stock, even Sarsapalooza. And it pulled a huge crowd. They estimated it at 450,000 people, even while Toronto was still under warning by the World Health Organization. It sold out almost immediately in Canada and was a bright light in a dark time for Toronto. That's your Classic Rock Rewind. I'm April Rose, and this is Steve Gorman Rocks.
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Rush on Steve Gorman Rocks with Free Will. The Rush Tour is a screaming success right now. And not just because they have a great drummer in Neil Peart's seat in Annika Niles, but just because Rush are such a great band, such good dudes. Their fan base understands fully how difficult and how bittersweet it probably is for them to be on stage without Neil Peart. It's been a long time coming, and boy, if anybody deserved another lap or two on the track, it is Alex Lifeson and Geddy Lee, childhood friends who, you know, I saw a documentary on Rush years ago, and I remember thinking, like, man, they just seem like good dudes. What solid people they are. But you know what really sealed it for me was actually when Neil Peart passed away. Early 2020, we get news that Neil Peart had died, and the fact that he had been fighting brain cancer for several years was a shock to just about everybody. And what that told me was Neil didn't want anyone to know, and his bandmates honored his wishes. Not just his bandmates, but their entire management team. All the people in their lives kept it quiet. I would imagine at least 100 people had to know that one of the greatest drummers ever was fighting a terminal diagnosis, and nobody talked. Nobody let that secret loose. That's not as easy as it sounds. That showed me once and for all, these are top-notch human beings, and I wish them nothing but the best forever. Carolina's rock

0: station, Rock 103. Here's the deal. The government is over $38 trillion in debt, which means the IRS isn't slowing down. And the tax code is complex and unforgiving. So it's not surprising if you're one of the millions of Americans that owe back taxes to the IRS. 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
15: A better life with Dr. Sanjay Gupta.
2: They say consistency is key, but sometimes you just gotta switch it up. A new study out of Harvard School of Public Health found that varying your exercise routine could add years to your life. What exercise someone did didn't matter much. What did matter was that all the exercises together worked all the muscle groups in their body. Now, an added benefit to changing things up is it can help you push through the plateau effect. That's when your body gets so efficient at doing something that you actually stop getting better at it. And we know from previous research that specializing in any one sport at a young age can make someone actually more prone to injury. And as experts we talk to point out, even elite athletes switch up things with their workouts, making sure to target strength, cardio, flexibility, balance, and doing that every single week. I'm Dr. Sanjay Gupta, helping you live a better life.
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Living Color, Cult of Personality on Steve Gorman Rocks. We are so happy that this show is here. And we kind of imagine that you're happy, too, because you're listening. And I just wanted to take a second and say it means the absolute world to me and to April Rose and to our producer, Sarah, that you guys are with us every night. And on all of our stations, we work with some of the best people in radio. We've got program directors that are living their lives to bring you the best rock music all day long, great events. We have so many things happening in all of our markets at all times. And it's just an exciting thing, the little universe of Steve Gorman Rocks. In a couple of months, we're going to be celebrating our 7th birthday. September of 2019 is when we started, and yeah, that means it'll be 7 years old and in our 8th year in mid-September. Really, really humbling and really, really exhilarating. Thank you so much for being with us. Carolina's Rock Station, Rock 103.

Van Halen Jump from 1984 on Steve Gorman Rocks. Final hour of the night. How about some ZZ Top, Cars, Bon Jovi, Rolling Stones, Joan Jett? How about some Bachman Turner Overdrive? Sound good? Well, how about some Stone Temple Pilots right now? That sounds really good. This is Plush. Carolina's Rock Station, Rock 103.

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2: Rumors spreading around in that Texas town. About the shack outside the game. You know what I'm talking about. Just let me know if you wanna go to that home out on the range. They got a lot of nice girls.

0: It's time for Questionable Wisdom on Steve Gorman Rocks. Here's April Rose with tonight's question.
1: Listening on Q94 in Altoona, we have Andrew who needs some advice. Now, Andrew and his wife are expecting their first baby next month, and they're in a huge argument, Steve, about the plans for their baby's birth. Okay, Andrew says he loves his wife, he's super excited, but doesn't want to be in the room while his wife is actually pushing the baby out. Okay, he says he's okay with being in the room up until that very moment. He doesn't want to stay for the actual birth because it grosses him out, and he's afraid sees his wife like that, it'll hurt their sex life. But his wife, she's pissed, and she won't even talk to him right now. Steve, what should he do?
2: Okay, Andrew, I think a couple things. First, grow up by at least 15 years.
1: True.
2: Because you sound like an 11-year-old. And secondly, you could have handled it a lot better. If you've already said the words grossed out and said the word hurt our sex life, it's too late, dude. Your wife has every reason to be pissed off. She is carrying a child. By the way, it's not for 9 months. It's for 10. Do the math. We think 9 months. It's more like 10 months. And then it's about, you know, I don't know, 6, 8, 12 more months where your body's just there to create sustenance for a baby. Your body becomes a baby factory. You become someone you've never been before. You carry that weight. You add that weight. It's impossible to get rid of the weight at times. What I'm saying is, Andrew, all you got to do is show up, dude. Walk in the room. Hold her hand. She is 10 months into a completely bizarre experience and the worst pain she's ever going to experience and the most emotional highs and lows. It's the easiest thing on planet Earth to be the dad, and you're falling short, bud. So basically, I've gone off the reservation now and I don't even want to hear from Andrew again. Grow up.
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0: Yeah, we're done with commercials too. Let's get back to the show. This is Steve Gorman Rocks.

Cars from the Heartbeat City album, 1984, with You Might Think. The video for that song won MTV Video Music Award Video of the Year over Michael Jackson's Thriller. Think about that for a minute. What the hell were they thinking? Here's Bon Jovi. Carolina's Rock Station, Rock 103.

Bon Jovi, Living on a Prayer on Steve Gorman Rocks. You could say that that's his most iconic chorus. And I would say, yeah, you're darn straight it is. In 1977, the Rolling Stones were in Paris recording an album that turned out to be Some Girls. And along the way, they wrote a reggae song. And they recorded it dozens of times, take after take, just trying to get it right. And around take 37 or 38, someone said, hey, you know what? Let's play this song straight. Play it like a straight rock groove. So we'll get away from the reggae groove and just see if it works as a rock and roll song. They played through the song once and then went right back to the reggae version and then stopped and figured, oh, well, it was worth a shot. A few years later, Keith Richards was digging through the tapes and he was listening to that reggae song and he stumbled across the one straight groove version, the rock and roll version they played. He'd forgotten all about it. He heard it once and said, oh, my God, we got a hit. That song right here, Start Me Up. Carolina's Rock Station, Rock 103.

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1: My wife and I were playing that Cards Against Humanity game, and apparently my answer kind of crossed the line, I guess. And she's not talking to me. I don't know what to do. Any advice?
0: Be like Steve. He doesn't play games. He only plays the best classic rock hits, like this one.

0: 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Here's your host, Steve Gorman.
1: It's July 30th, and this would be a great time to look back. How about a quick history lesson, April?
2: I am ready to go, Steve.
1: On this day in 2014, English prisons reversed a ban on steel string guitars. A group of musicians, David Gilmour, Johnny Marr from the Smiths, and Billy Bragg got together and started a group called Jail Guitar Doors. This is what their mission was. Let's get guitars into prison cells. It's a very successful program. You can do a lot worse than giving a guy an acoustic guitar and letting him learn something about the gifts of music while in prison. On this day in 1991, Axl Rose flexed his muscle at the time to get out of a traffic ticket. He was riding in a limousine on his way to a concert, and the car was pulled over. The limo driver made an illegal turn. The cop pulled him over, and Axl said simply, "Hey, man, let me go, or I'm going to cancel the concert tonight, and you will have a riot on your hands."
2: That's a lot of pressure.
1: And that police officer made what they call a business decision and said, "Well, go right ahead, sir. Have a good night." Finally, on this day in 1968, the Beatles closed their store in London, the Apple Boutique, after only 7 months of business. They thought they could open up sort of a utopian community where you could come in and buy cool clothes or make a record or smoke a joint. And then they put all their friends in positions of authority. And of course, the whole thing went sideways real fast because musicians aren't businessmen and should never try to be. Carolina's Rock Station, Rock 103.
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6: I don't know about you, but my social media feeds are flooded with lotions and potions and gadgets, all promising to unlock different components of longevity. But if you log off, take a step back from all the hype, you'll find that the actual keys to a longer, healthier life are hiding in plain sight. There are four of them. Number one, nutrition. The Mediterranean diet really is the gold standard. Number two, exercise. You should be getting 150 minutes of moderate intensity exercise or 75 minutes of vigorous intensity exercise every week, plus strength training and stretching. Number three, sleep. Sleep is when your body and your brain repair themselves. You should be getting 7 to 9 hours a night. And finally, number four often gets forgotten, socialization. It's not a bonus. It's a necessity for a healthy life, finding a sense of community, purpose, and belonging. I'm Dr. Sanjay Gupta, helping you live a better life.
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16: 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Steve's a rock star. He's played with Aerosmith, AC/DC, Metallica, blah, blah, blah, boring.
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0: Bachman Turner Overdrive on Steve Gorman Rocks with Taking Care of Business, April Rose. You know, there was a band in the 90s from Atlanta, Georgia, and they were called Kathleen Turner Overdrive.
1: No, they were not, Steve Gorman Rocks. Are you crazy? Like, for real.
0: One of my favorite band names of all time, Kathleen Turner Overdrive. But they didn't have songs like Taking Care of Business, make no mistake about it. They might have been kind of having fun with a band name, but that song right there, that's just straight up badassery.
1: Yeah, and I feel like it's been used in a lot of movies.
0: Movies, commercials, right? TV shows. Yeah, it's like, it's the song is so good, it's easy to forget those guys were Canadian.
1: Were they? Stop it.
0: Yeah. And I just thought I'd take a swipe at Canada for no real reason. Lovely people.
1: They are. They're way nicer than us.
0: Tomorrow night's Friday, which means the weekend is upon us. It's the last Friday of the month of May, for crying out loud. So if you have a minute, why don't you spend it with us? We're back here. Same time, same station. We'll talk to you tomorrow night.
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1: What is the worst financial decision you've made?
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3: I don't know about you, but my social media feeds are flooded with lotions and potions and gadgets, all promising to unlock different components of longevity. But if you log off, take a step back from all the hype, you'll find that the actual keys to a longer, healthier life are hiding in plain sight. There are four of them. Number one, nutrition. The Mediterranean diet really is the gold standard. Number two, exercise. You should be getting 150 minutes of moderate intensity exercise or 75 minutes of vigorous intensity exercise every week, plus strength training and stretching. Number three, sleep. Sleep is when your body and your brain repair themselves. You should be getting 7 to 9 hours a night. And finally, number four often gets forgotten, socialization. It's not a bonus, it's a necessity for a healthy life, finding a sense of community, purpose, and belonging. I'm Dr. Sanjay Gupta, helping you live a better life.
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5: 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But every night when you go to get some Z's, how often do you really think about the temperature in your bedroom? Temperature may be one of the most underappreciated factors in sleep. That's according to the Senior Vice President of Research and Scientific Affairs at the National Sleep Foundation. We often hear about lights and screens and stress, but even modest changes in temperature and airflow can influence both how quickly you fall asleep and how deeply you stay asleep. Most experts will recommend a room temperature of 60 to 67 degrees Fahrenheit. You might also experiment with your sheets and what you actually wear to bed. Play around a bit and see what improves your sleep. You might be delightfully surprised. I'm Dr. Sanjay Gupta, helping you live a better life.
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8: There are lots of things you can measure to get an idea of how healthy you are at any given moment. Temperature, heart rate, blood pressure, just to name a few. But how about how healthy you will be and how long you're likely to live? According to a new study out of the University at Buffalo, two simple strength tests are pretty accurate at predicting longevity in older women. One is hand grip strength, and the other is how quickly people can stand up from a seated position without using their arms. By the way, I remember interviewing former President Jimmy Carter when he was quite old and being really impressed how he just popped out of the chair without using his arms. Not a lot of older people can actually do that. But I think the message here is that maintaining strength as you age is going to help you perform everyday activities, but also help you avoid injury and stay independent. I'm Dr. Sanjay Gupta, helping you live a better life.
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2: A better life with Dr. Sanjay Gupta.
3: There are lots of things you can measure to get an idea of how healthy you are at any given moment. Temperature, heart rate, blood pressure, just to name a few. But how about how healthy you will be and how long you're likely to live? According to a new study out of the University at Buffalo, two simple strength tests are pretty accurate at predicting longevity in older women. One is hand grip strength, and the other is how quickly people can stand up from a seated position without using their arms. By the way, I remember interviewing former President Jimmy Carter when he was quite old and being really impressed how he just popped out of the chair without using his arms. Not a lot of older people can actually do that. But I think the message here is that maintaining strength as you age is going to help you perform everyday activities, but also help you avoid injury and stay independent. I'm Dr. Sanjay Gupta, helping you live a better life.
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8: There are lots of things you can measure to get an idea of how healthy you are at any given moment. Temperature, heart rate, blood pressure, just to name a few. But how about how healthy you will be and how long you're likely to live? According to a new study out of the University at Buffalo, two simple strength tests are pretty accurate at predicting longevity in older women. One is hand grip strength, and the other is how quickly people can stand up from a seated position without using their arms. By the way, I remember interviewing former President Jimmy Carter when he was quite old and being really impressed how he just popped out of the chair without using his arms. Not a lot of older people can actually do that. But I think the message here is that maintaining strength as you age is going to help you perform everyday activities, but also help you avoid injury and stay independent. I'm Dr. Sanjay Gupta, helping you live a better life.
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3: I don't know about you, but my social media feeds are flooded with lotions and potions and gadgets, all promising to unlock different components of longevity. But if you log off, take a step back from all the hype, you'll find that the actual keys to a longer, healthier life are hiding in plain sight. There are four of them. Number one, nutrition. The Mediterranean diet really is the gold standard. Number two, exercise. You should be getting 150 minutes of moderate intensity exercise or 75 minutes of vigorous intensity exercise every week, plus strength training and stretching. Number three, sleep. Sleep is when your body and your brain repair themselves. You should be getting 7 to 9 hours a night. And finally, number four, often gets forgotten, socialization. It's not a bonus. It's a necessity for a healthy life, finding a sense of community, purpose, and belonging. I'm Dr. Sanjay Gupta, helping you live a better life.
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1: Maitland, name 12 things you'd yell if you were chased by a goose.
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1: On your mark, get set, go.
2: Ah!
1: One.
2: Help!
1: Two.
2: Oh no, a goose!
1: Three.
2: Go away!
1: Four.
2: Mom!
1: Five.
2: Dad!
1: Six.
2: Aww!
1: Seven.
2: Grandma!
1: Eight.
2: Whoa, I shouldn't have touched that goose.
1: Nine.
2: Get your poop away from me.
1: Ten.
2: Somebody get a rake.
1: 11.
2: Throw sand at it.
1: 12.
2: I thought
1: this would be silly. Yesterday on segment 17, Kelly shared with us a video she had stumbled onto that had happened the night before, I believe. We didn't know a ton about it. We just knew that there was some dude on a plane who apparently wouldn't sit down. And we were a little confused by... Not that we doubted that he did something wrong. We just... You couldn't see what he did wrong because he mostly just smiled.
3: Yeah, we didn't have a back. Really, yeah, we had no context.
1: But we were fascinated by the fact that at one point, the lady from the airline stood up and out loud to the passengers said, "Is there anyone who will physically help put this man in his seat?" And then this giant dude, I mean a giant, stood up and picked him up under the armpits like you would a toddler and set him down in his seat. And he appeared to be a grown man getting picked up by a groaner man.
2: Yeah. But immediately the unruly passenger, like you said, he was picked up like a toddler. But because of the size of the man who picked him up, he physically looked like a child in comparison.
4: Yeah, he looked small and he had... facial expression that was kind of a mix of fear and awe.
2: Yeah,
3: like, wow, this is amazing, wow. But I'm also terrified. Mm-hmm. But this guy, the guy that picked him up was so big. I mean, he was one of those people that had to kind of crouch down to walk down the middle aisle of the airplane. Like, he's a big guy.
4: Yeah, flying is not his favorite activity.
3: No.
1: Well, it turns out there was a news story done by KTLA in Los Angeles.
3: The Bertation Station.
1: The Bertation Station. And there is some backstory. And that guy's lucky he didn't get his face caved in.
5: New details now on the unruly passenger who forced a flight from Virginia to LAX to be diverted to Grand Junction, Colorado. Tonight, that flight finally touching down at LAX, and the passengers with quite a story to tell.
1: If you're watching on the webcams, you're seeing him get lifted like a, 5'10", 190-pound toddler.
5: Eyewitness News reporter Jory Rand joining us live from LAX after speaking with some of them. Jory.
6: It was quite an ordeal today, Mark. That plane left Norfolk, Virginia about 9:15 East Coast time this morning. Those passengers got to the airport about 2 hours earlier, probably left for the airport about an hour before that. Add it all together, that's about 3:15 a.m. West Coast time, and they finally touched down here tonight.
5: An unruly passenger aboard a Breeze Airways flight this morning from Norfolk, Virginia to LAX caused such a scene.
2: Now, this is the best part, too, because the moment the woman who's working on the plane says, "Is there any able-bodied person who can help me put him in his chair?" The unruly passenger, stares at this man walking towards him, this giant, but doesn't think, "This guy's about to pick me up." He thinks, "Oh, this guy needs to get by." So he goes to move out of his way, and he's like, "Oh, sorry, bud, you need to get to the bathroom?" And the guy's like, "No, dummy."
1: And
2: my favorite part.
1: By the way, when you hear why he was being a problem, it's even more amazing that he didn't put two and two together. This guy's a full head taller than him, and
2: he's
1: hunched over, so he fits in the cabin of the plane.
3: Yes. I love the look on his face right here if you're watching at freebeerandhotwings.com. I think it's right around this moment that he realizes, "Oh, this guy does not have any problem lifting me up and carrying me."
5: Mm-hmm. That passengers had to step in to help subdue him, and the plane had to divert to Grand Junction, Colorado.
7: They're calling it a level 4 disturbance now. They said they had him restrained, he broke out, and there's passengers holding him down there.
5: The airline had to call in a new flight crew to finish the flight, so tonight, almost 8 hours after their scheduled arrival, these weary travelers finally arrived in L.A.
8: Jory, why am I here after 7:45? I'm going to tell you why. This Tony Hawk wannabe from Outer Banks, North Carolina.
3: Did she call him a Tony Hawk wannabe?
4: Yeah. Was he doing skate tricks on the plane?
1: Funny people that got off this plane, like, they're pissed in a funny way.
3: Okay, all right.
8: After 7:45, I'm going to tell you why. This Tony Hawk wannabe from Outer Banks, North Carolina, with his skateboard, had too many Bloody Marys this morning.
9: That passenger was heard using racist slurs and refusing to cooperate.
4: Oh, he's, boy.
3: Wow, that's a different angle of it, and it really shows how big that guy is.
4: Yeah.
8: Using racial slurs, he's in people's faces.
10: F-bombs and N-bombs, it's just stuff all, saying a lot of stuff.
11: I didn't expect, like, racism to be, like, I didn't think he'd be so open about it, just, like, to be yelling stuff on the plane like that with kids around.
1: That like, she's sort of like, that guy looked racist.
3: Yeah.
1: We weren't surprised he was racist. We were surprised he was so loud at it.
2: What?
3: I'm confused. Was he skateboarding on the plane?
1: Apparently he was carrying a skateboard.
3: Okay.
1: And, right. Yeah.
4: He looks like too old of a gentleman to be traveling with a skateboard.
3: He looks like Tom Segura.
1: No question he does. He's way too old.
4: Yeah.
11: I was like, wow, that's low-key very, very
1: this
11: crazy.
1: This is what, Steve, this is what you'd have looked like if you'd have brought back your BMX from Jersey. When we
3: yes.
1: Were yeah. People would have been like, what's your deal? Except you wouldn't have been walking up the aisles being racist and swearing.
3: No.
9: When a flight attendant asked for help, this man, fellow passengers called the linebacker in 17C, stepped in to help.
1: The linebacker.
3: That's what they were calling him.
4: He is so big.
1: I don't mean to nitpick, but that dude's a defensive tackle if he ever played football.
2: Yeah,
1: he's too big for linebacker.
10: Just sat him down in the seat like a little kid.
8: Thank God for linebacker 17C because he really saved the day.
4: He's got a name. Oh no! No. Okay, you gotta hand it to KTLA because in this moment now they've got a camera shot on Jory the reporter over well not over the shoulder next to the shoulder of. The linebacker from 17C, so you don't see his head.
3: No.
4: Like the old Naked Gun gag where the tall guy was in there, never his head is in the shot. That's this.
3: You see, like, his nipple.
2: Yeah.
4: Yeah.
10: My son was on there, and there was other kids on there, and so...
2: Look at this face!
4: Yeah, what's up with that other person?
3: She's enamored by him.
2: She looks like a character from the Proud Family.
1: Yeah, and she looks like a lady who always smells feces.
4: Yeah.
10: My son was on there, and there was other kids on there, and so I just had to, you know, sit him down.
9: Sometimes heroes can be camera shy, too.
10: Once I heard the fight and say, can somebody help me, it was like I just saw black almost, and I just grabbed him and sat him down.
1: The man you probably saw white.
3: Yeah.
4: Yeah.
2: A very racist
4: too much
2: shade
4: white.
2: Of white. Yeah.
1: That guy saw a cloud of black envelop him.
9: The man was taken off the plane by police to both cheers and boos. And now these passengers have quite a Hollywood tale to tell.
11: That was crazy. I didn't expect that to happen. Like, you never really think that would happen to you until it happens. It's like a movie thing, you know? Like, wow.
1: I really enjoy the passengers on this flight.
2: Yeah.
1: I want to fly Breeze Airlines from now on. Didn't even know it was a thing.
3: The best testimonials we've ever heard. Ever.
12: So not exactly a happy ending, but an ending in L.A., and they will take that, albeit much delayed. So the linebacker in 17C, it turns out he wasn't a linebacker. He played high school at Jordan High in Watts. He was a defensive end and a tight end.
3: Look at that.
2: There we go.
3: Perfect.
1: See?
12: The mountain of a man who came up big for these passengers today. By the way, that unruly passenger was met by the FBI in Grand Junction, now facing charges. We're live tonight at LAX. Jory Rand, ABC 7.
13: Yeah, he looked like he was on the front line there, Jory. Thank you very much. Alignment.
1: So like the lady said, some Tony Hawk wannabe has too many Bloody Marys. Look what he did to his life. Now, I don't know what is, we don't know anything about him.
3: No, but we will by Monday. We'll know this guy's entire history.
1: He was going to LA with a skateboard. Instead, he causes everyone's flight to take almost 9 hours from start to finish. And, you know, it's a long flight anyway. And then he gets off in a city where he presumably knows no one and is met by the FBI. You've really made your life bad for whatever reason at that point.
2: What's crazy is he's sitting in a jail cell right now and maybe he knows how viral this is.
1: Oh, you're right.
2: But he might not because he was bombed. So you assume he woke up yesterday like, oh, no, what happened? But if he's still sitting in a jail cell and doesn't have access to his phone, by the time he comes out, I bet I could go on TikTok right now where that original video was posted. And I guarantee you those internet sleuths have not only found his name, obviously, he's been arrested, so that's public record. But they've probably figured out exactly where he works.
1: His job.
2: And yeah, he's probably going to go home on whatever day without a job and no friends that are going to claim him.
4: Oh, that's all right. On the Tuesday after Labor Day, he'll be the Secretary of Commerce.
2: Yeah. It's sad because it's true. Oh. He'll be in charge of the Department of Education.
3: Yeah. Yeah, well, he was standing up for, you know, the common man.
2: Oh, man. Back to reality.
4: Stupid reality. Yeah, I don't trust anybody who wears a plain khaki baseball cap.
3: Ooh, hot, hot, hot, hot, hot, hot.
4: Yeah.
1: What? Oh, hot, hot, hot, hot, hot, hot, hot, hot, hot, hot.
2: What if it's corduroy?
4: Who wears a cap that doesn't have any logos on it? A plain baseball hat makes you look sketchy. It does. What a toddler would wear.
2: It is. He's like a tattooed toddler. Yeah,
1: you know what else makes you look sketchy? A flat hat that's got a really cartoonish ball and bat on it.
2: And when you're only 2 feet tall.
4: Yeah. That doesn't make a kid look sketchy.
1: Why are you wearing a hat? You can't even hold your hand still.
4: Yeah.
3: Don't even get me started if you still have the sticker on the brim.
1: Oh, you know Hobbling doesn't abide by that.
4: Oh,
1: are you kidding?
4: No, that's very terrible behavior.
1: Sticker on the brim.
2: Suspicious little 2 foot weirdo with Paw Patrol on your shirt.
1: Are there any other...
4: You know I'm right.
1: Are there any other, like, bland clothing options we should be aware of to know that someone is a bad person other than the plain khaki hat?
4: No. No, I don't think so. No, I mean, not in this case. I don't know. I mean, it's case by case.
1: Okay.
4: Like, I don't just keep them all in my back pocket.
1: What if somebody wears a gray sweatshirt, like Hans and Franz?
4: Just a plain gray sweatshirt?
1: Yeah.
4: Mm, suspect.
2: Oh, I like gray sweatshirts.
1: Yeah. With nothing on it?
4: Mm.
1: Yeah, checks out, Alex.
4: Yeah.
1: Suspect.
4: But that, yeah. Well, it's a little sus. Not nearly as bad as plain khaki baseball cap.
1: But we learned all this. More next. It is the Free Beer and Hot Wings Show.
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0: you miss when Free Beer said this?
1: What is the rule? 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
1: phrase
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2: There it is.
1: Why trust Google when you could just make something up?
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1: If you're accidentally sent a family member to the emergency room,
2: you know, I never have.
1: Hopefully not. None of you have, right?
5: No, but I've had family members send me to the emergency room.
1: You have?
5: Yeah.
1: What did they do to you?
5: I was in a golf cart with my brother Kyle one time.
1: Kyle?
5: He was driving recklessly as Kyles do. And hit a tree root that was pretty far up out the ground, and then we smashed right into a tree, and I went flying through the plexiglass of a golf cart.
1: Whoa!
5: Which sliced my face wide open about a week before I started as a new kid in Augusta, Georgia, and had to go to the emergency room to make sure my face wasn't.
1: So your first day at school, not only are you the new tall girl, but you've got like bandaged face or scars or stitches or anything.
5: And I was also wearing overalls. It was embarrassing.
6: Is that as fun as it sounds?
5: It was super fun. It was super fun. And then my cousin, Jenny, ran me over with a electric scooter and smashed my collarbone and a couple ribs when I was little.
6: Different incident, right?
5: Yeah. Okay. Oh, yeah. That was when I was way little.
1: Like right after she hit the tree and went through the plexiglass.
5: Yeah.
2: Those sound like definitely on purpose trips to the ER.
5: I know. Yeah, actually, now that I think about it, I think Jenny might have been targeting me. No, that was on accident. I was racing Jenny. I was like, even on a scooter, I'm faster than you. And I ran and I tripped and I fell and she ran me over. And then my brother accidentally hit that tree root and smashed into a tree.
1: There was one time when Hot Wings and I were on in Omaha. There was a show on the light music station called Jack and Fred. And we lived to make fun of Jack and Fred.
2: They were easy.
1: Why? Because
2: they were old.
1: They were our age now.
2: They might have been younger.
1: They probably were. But we would always do, hi, I'm Jack and I'm Fred. And today's show is about salt and pepper. Like always. I mean, light rock with light rock and classic talk. That old segment we used to do. That was based entirely on our Jack and Fred impersonations.
2: Today's the birthday of bread.
1: So our salesperson calls us one morning and says, hey, Jack and Fred, we're doing a charity golf outing and Jack wrecked the golf cart yesterday, and Fred's not on the air today, so I figured you guys would want to make fun of that. So we did for a long time, and then it turned out on the news that night, they said that Fred was in a coma because the golf cart tipped over on his head.
2: Like he was really hurt, not like slapstick kind of hurt with a sprained ankle or a busted finger.
1: Meanwhile,
2: like really hurt.
1: 10 hours later, we're like, I'm Jack and I'm Fred. Yeah, and I've got skid marks on the side of my face. Yeah, if you had a wife, she'd be really mad. Here's some salt. Yeah.
6: So did he recover?
1: I don't know. He eventually came back.
2: He got better.
1: And then they changed the format to like something else. But they were institutions.
2: Oh, Jack and Fred.
1: Now they're institutionalized. All right, back to sending your family to the ER. This woman writes, this happened 3 nights ago. I still feel sick to my stomach. I can't sleep. I can't eat. I can't stop replaying it in my head. I've always been a pretty jumpy person. Then I survived a home invasion 5 years ago. And ever since, I have something called severe startle responses. My therapist and close friends know this, but I don't talk about it much with extended family and then just try to avoid situations that could trigger it. My sister is 33, and she's married to a guy who's 35, and he thinks of himself as the funny one of the family.
2: Oh, boy.
1: Boy, if that's how your family describes you, as thinks of himself as the funny one, not like, oh, God, he is funny. That means you are so not funny.
2: Yeah.
1: Like, just not funny.
2: Yeah.
1: He loves pranks, jump scares, and filming reactions for social media.
2: Oh, God. Oh, so
6: even worse.
2: Oh, this is great.
1: I've told him before that I hate being startles, but he always brushes it off and says, oh, come on. It's just a joke. I laugh it off at times, but most people would figure out that it makes me very uncomfortable. And it gets awkward because inside my heart always races and I feel a horrible icy rush going through my body. So it causes her a physical reaction.
2: Okay, well, this is partly on her, though. She should have told him why it makes her
1: Yeah, but once somebody says, hey, I really don't like it when you startle me, I don't think they need to give a reason.
2: Well, somebody like that needs a reason.
5: If it's a sibling that, like, blood, like you're related, not an in-law, a sibling, I mean, those rules don't apply. It's a sibling.
1: Yeah.
5: But, yeah,
1: this is an in-law.
5: Yeah.
1: He should be reading the room. It doesn't sound like he's got that capability. Three nights ago, my sister invited me over for dinner. She told me she'd be running late from work, but her husband would be home. I figured we'd just hang out until she got back. I offered to make dinner, so be ready when she arrived. I was in the kitchen, chopping vegetables, when the lights suddenly cut out. Total darkness. I froze. My chest tightened instantly. Then from somewhere behind me, I heard fast footsteps. Before I could turn around, something lunged at me out of the pantry, screaming. I reacted before I could think. My hand jerked, the knife slipped, and the next thing I know, I was on the he was on the floor, holding his side, screaming in pain. I dropped the knife and scrambled to turn on the lights. It was him, my sister's husband, there, blood spreading across his shirt quickly. I yelled his name and pressed my hands over the wound while fumbling for my phone to call 911. This has turned into a stabbing.
2: Yeah.
1: The paramedics said the cut was deep, but fortunately missed major organs. He needed stitches and a night in the hospital for observation to make sure it didn't get worse. The doctor said he'd recover physically, but my sister's face when she arrived at the ER is burned into my brain. She was filled with shock and then anger. She didn't even look at me when she said, "You could have killed him."
2: Yeah.
1: Half my family says it was an accident and that he was stupid for jumping out at me while I had a knife in my hand. The other half are blaming me, saying I overreacted and I should have known it was just him. And that this is exactly why they don't trust me around sharp things. That is incredibly condescending. Oh, my God.
2: Okay.
1: I believe I'm being talked about like I'm some kind of danger when I was literally attacked in my own home years ago. Now my sister won't answer my calls. Her husband from his hospital bed texted me, "You ruined the joke."
5: Oh, come on.
2: Come on.
1: I don't know. It's the first thing that I've heard about that guy that was funny.
7: Mm-hmm. That would have made me wish I would have killed him.
1: Yeah, right? I don't even know how to respond to that. My therapist says it's not my fault, but I feel crushing guilt like I've destroyed my relationship with my sister forever. Do I owe him an apology for injuring him even though he caused the situation? Or should I stand my ground and make it clear that his prank could have ended much worse? I think you can apologize because you truly didn't mean to stab him.
5: Right.
1: That doesn't mean that you're saying... Like, I think there's nuance to apology. You're not just like, hey, this was all my fault. But you can acknowledge that while it's not your fault, you are sorry that you stabbed him. And had you had the control over your own reactions, right? That's still apology fair.
2: I wouldn't apologize at all.
1: No, I'd say,
2: I told you not to do this because I was a victim of a home invasion, you stupid son of a bitch. And you... Provided you performed a home invasion on me. What do you think was going to happen while I'm holding a knife, you dumbass?
7: Hey, I'm sorry.
2: If you don't want to talk about to me forever, fine. Good.
7: Hey, I'm sorry. You're so stupid that you thought that this prank was going to be a good idea and it got you stabbed.
2: Yeah.
5: Yeah, put that on the internet. I bet you get a bunch of clicks. Honestly, I'd be like, you're welcome.
2: Yeah. I bet you get a lot for this one.
1: This is your best joke. The only one anyone cared about.
2: You know, he couldn't have filmed it that well because he shut off all the lights.
5: Oh, yeah.
2: His best one. Didn't get it. You dummy.
1: A lot of people agreeing with you guys. Quote, that husband should have done everybody a favor and just died on the floor of the kitchen. This one from the 318. I love this story. The bastard deserved it. I would have started laughing and yelling in his face. Got what you deserved, you little jump scare bitch. I don't think people like jump scare people. Is that a fair statement?
6: Yes.
2: Well, especially when you're doing it to people who really don't like it. You know, I mean, like, I don't mind jump scares, but like, I always hated being tickled. And I made that like very clear. Like some people like will giggle and it doesn't bother them. But for me, I really hated it. Yeah. So if I told somebody that I really hated it and then they would keep doing it, you know, like an adult, it's always an adult when you're a kid. Oh, no, it's funny. He likes it. I'm like, no, I don't. And I would hate those adults. Yes. I told you.
1: Yeah.
2: I effing hate this. Like, at that point, once you've made it clear, that's on the other person.
1: Mm-hmm.
2: You know?
1: Yeah, I think that's very true. This text. When I was a kid, my brother Kyle was wrestling with me on New Year's Eve. I shoved him across the room. He fell backwards and smacked his head into our entertainment center. He had to go to the ER and get 12 stitches in the back of his head.
5: Dang.
1: Years later, he returned the favor. Once again, we were wrestling. He was pretending to smash a bucket over my head when I turned around suddenly, and he hit me in the lip with it. I got 7 stitches in my upper lip. They made me sit on my hands while they injected Novocaine into the wound.
2: Oh,
1: it hurts so bad, I'll never forget.
6: Oh, that sounds awful.
1: Sit on your hands because we know you're going to want to punch us. Yeah. Oh, man.
5: Oh.
1: Maitland, did you and your sisters ever, like, physically fight?
7: Not really.
1: No?
7: We'd shove each other, but that was the extent of it.
1: Hair pull?
7: No.
1: Never punch?
7: No.
1: Kelly, you ever punch your brothers?
5: I think we did a lot of shoving, too, but I don't think we ever punched each other. I think my brothers punched each other.
1: Like, they for did. Real?
2: Yeah, they probably.
5: For sure.
1: Did you and Michael punch each other?
6: I've talked about this before. I tried to punch my brother one time. And I aimed for his face, and he just casually stepped out of the way because it was the slowest punch ever, and I punched the wall.
5: No.
1: Was it? How old do you think you were? 30?
6: No, probably 8, 9, okay. Somewhere in there.
1: So it wasn't going to be a knockout. How much older is he than you? 3 years?
6: Like 3 years, yeah.
1: Okay. Tommy, did you ever get in fist fights or physical altercations with your siblings?
8: We used to wrestle all the time, and I actually did.
1: Fun wrestling where both people are happy.
8: Oh, yeah.
1: Competitive, right?
8: Yeah, yeah.
1: Not like, I'm going to choke you out because I hate you.
8: No, no.
1: Okay.
8: We used to wrestle all the time one night, and I broke Sammy's glasses so many times my mom got pissed. But there was one time I did send Sammy to the ER because we were wrestling in the front room, and we used to have a stone fireplace with like a ledge.
1: Oh, yeah, yeah.
8: Yeah, pushed Sammy into that one. Sammy tripped and fell face first into the... Right into the lip of that.
6: Nice. Nice job.
8: You know, my grandma was babysitting.
5: Is that one of those they have a scar for the rest of their life kind of thing?
8: No, shockingly, no, they're fine, which is crazy because that was a nasty wound.
5: Brutal, yeah.
2: Yeah, I'm sure.
6: I guess my sister did send me to the ER. We were throwing darts in our basement, and there was just a piece of cardboard on the floor, and we were like, oh, check it out. You throw the dart, and it would like stick in it.
2: Yeah.
6: So more like lawn darts.
5: Yeah. Sure.
6: And she threw it, and it stuck right into my leg.
5: Oh.
6: And I remember we were supposed to go to the Phillies game that night, and it was Steve Carlton night. And I didn't get to go to Steve Carlton night because we had to go to like the
1: emergency
6: room so I could get a tetanus shot.
1: I would hold a grudge against that, Lisa. For
6: yeah.
1: That. Like, I think it's time to get her back. When's the next family get together?
6: Oh, soon. Yeah, maybe the holidays.
1: I bet she couldn't dodge a punch.
6: I'll throw a dart at her.
1: I'm trying to encourage
6: Walk
1: you
6: to her house. Ah, gotcha.
1: She comes in.
2: Yeah.
1: Her husband sees her with a dart between her shoulder blades. Ow! God!
6: Gotcha.
1: Oh, now it's Steve Carlton night again.
2: Oh, no. Terrible.
1: Well, hopefully. How many of your kids never sent each other to the ER?
2: No.
1: No.
2: No, they're very passive with one another.
1: I feel like with mine, I better say not yet.
5: Yeah, you got 6 chances.
2: Yeah, you got, and that's a lot of combinations. So it's not just 6 chances. It's 6 kids to provide chances. But man, when you do like 1 to 2 to 3, you know, like there's a lot of combos there.
1: Exponentially, it starts.
2: Oh, yeah.
1: Yeah.
5: My brother, one of them sent my dad to the ER. They were I don't remember which one it was, but they were throwing footballs in the backyard or a football. And it went under the house. My dad went to reach for it and dirt daubers came out, which are like underground wasps. Oh, yeah.
2: Yep.
5: And stung him right in the eye.
1: Oh.
5: And he had to go to the ER immediately. His whole face was swollen up. His hand was so swollen because when he reached in, that's what they stung first. And so, yeah, they like inadvertently sent my dad in. And
2: they stung his like wrist tendons, you think? And then and right in the middle of his eyeball? Uh-huh,
5: definitely, Steve. Yeah,
2: just got him like just went buzz, buzz.
1: The worst was one of the daubers started flying away and you could see the eyeball stuck on its stinger.
5: Mm-hmm.
2: Oh, no.
6: See, that was too far. That's too cartoonish now.
2: I bet you could see the stinger in his eye when it was still in his head, though.
1: Oh, I bet he could see the stinger out of that eye.
2: Yeah, every time he would blink, he would feel that scratch.
5: They put, and I'm sure there's somebody listening that can tell us what it is, but they put those drops in his eye that suck all the infection out, and like massive clouds of orange foam came out of his eye.
1: Oh, no, they put great stuff in his eye?
5: It was something like that. I don't know.
6: That's a thing?
5: Somebody knows. I'm telling you, there's a nurse listening right now saying, yep. It was some sort of little droppers. They had to put it in his eye immediately, and then it bubbled up big time.
2: Maybe it's some sort of like a peroxide mix or something.
1: Justin in Tennessee, you've got a story for Steve.
6: Oh, great.
9: Yeah, I do. We was at the neighbor's birthday party at the local lake around here, and my brother had a bug on the top of his head. He's 3 years younger than me, and me and all my elderly wisdom there decided to roll up a beach towel and put it to a point and sling it to try to flick the bug off the top of his head, and it whacked him in the eyeball. He wore an eye patch for at least, I think, 9 weeks.
1: Oh,
9: almost lost his vision.
1: Oh,
9: had to
1: goodness.
9: Go to Vanderbilt Hospital in Nashville. It was a big ordeal.
1: It was. Wow. Does he hold a grudge?
9: No, he's a cop now, so I hope not.
1: Yeah, that's true. Thank you, Justin. That's a good one.
2: Oh,
1: mm-hmm. Good intentions. It doesn't always have to be trying to pick a fight or anything, mm-hmm. That's for sure.
2: No.
1: Back in a minute, it is the Free Beer and Hot Wig Show.
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13: A better life with Dr. Sanjay Gupta.
14: How often do you stop to wonder whether you should share something that's revealing, maybe even embarrassing, with a partner, a friend, or even your boss? In her new book called Revealing, The Underrated Power of Oversharing, behavioral scientist Leslie John says doing just that can help you deepen relationships that are vital to your life. We need people to trust us in order to get things like love, friendship, and career success. That's what she told us. When you make yourself vulnerable by revealing something sensitive, it does make other people trust you. In turn, when you ask someone to reveal something about themselves, showing that interest will generally lead someone to like you more. Why? Because people like to be asked about themselves, she says. It also signals that they are discriminating and choosy, but in a good way. I'm Dr. Sanjay Gupta, helping you live a better life.
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4: A better life with Dr. Sanjay Gupta.
5: They say consistency is key, but sometimes you just gotta switch it up. A new study out of Harvard School of Public Health found that varying your exercise routine could add years to your life. What exercise someone did didn't matter much. What did matter was that all the exercises together worked all the muscle groups in their body. Now, an added benefit to changing things up is it can help you push through the plateau effect. That's when your body gets so efficient at doing something that you actually stop getting better at it. And we know from previous research that specializing in any one sport at a young age can make someone actually more prone to injury. And as experts we talk to point out, even elite athletes switch up things with their workouts, making sure to target strength, cardio, flexibility, balance, and doing that every single week. I'm Dr. Sanjay Gupta, helping you live a better life.
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1: What about bizarre rules that parents had at one time or another? People were submitting them online. I remember I had one friend who could only watch a PG-13 movie if there was someone else who was over 13 with him. So he's like 12. And so he'd come to our house or come over for a sleepover or whatever and a group of friends. And he'd be like, I can't even remember a PG-13 movie. Are any of you guys 14? No, my mom and dad will ask me tomorrow. Could you just not tell them?
3: Yeah. So it wasn't that an adult had to be there. There just had to be somebody who was 13 and a half and it was fine.
1: 14. PG-13 meant someone had to

0: be 14 or higher.
1: Oh my God.
0: I think they just set it up arbitrarily because they knew he was one of the older ones in the class. Yeah. I don't know. It seemed weird.
2: Was that other person
3: weird.
2: Expected to like block their eyes if there was something inappropriate? Or
0: well, they were expected to tell the group, yeah, we can't watch that.
2: Yeah.
0: Mission accomplished, by the way. They stuck to that rule.
3: Wow.
0: Can we watch something else?
3: Yeah.
0: This one. My mom, a mom told her kids not to cover their mouth when they coughed or sneezed because she did not want them to have dirty hands.
1: Hmm.
3: Sneeze or cough into your arm, not your hands.
0: Or maybe teach your kids to wash their hands.
3: That too. Yeah.
0: Novel idea.
3: Just sneeze out into the world.
0: This text. My mom thought drinking more than one glass of water a day would dilute the nutrients in their body.
3: Oh, my God.
0: After one glass of water, they were encouraged to drink 7-Up.
1: Oh, God.
2: Wow. That's like the opposite of every other parent.
0: Yes. 1-800-947-3979.
1: When we got our cars, when we turned 16, my dad told us, like, we didn't get brand new cars or anything like that, but he said, you got to take care of this, mm-hmm. and you are not allowed to let the gas tank go under a quarter tank. You're not allowed to do that. Once it gets to a quarter tank, you got to put gas in it. And we lived out in the country, so it made sense. You don't ever want to, test it or push
3: it. Yeah, you don't want to push it too hard, no.
1: Yeah, but I always thought that was a funny rule. I'd get in my friend's car and I'm like, your gas light's on. And I always thought it was so dangerous.
0: Yeah. Like
1: girl.
0: They really like put that OCD in you about that.
1: Mm-hmm. Oh, yeah.
3: Yeah.
0: I was that way for a long time. Like, well, it's almost a quarter of a tank. Better get gas. Mm-hmm. And now if the light doesn't come on and then give me anxiety at least two times to work, I'm not ready to do it.
3: Yeah, I think that's an old school belief from cars in like the 60s and 70s when if you got it low, you worried about sediments in the bottom of the tank.
0: Yes, I remember my parents talking about that.
3: Because, you know, cars ran a little different then than they do now. Gasoline probably wasn't, I don't know, as filtered then. Well, I mean, it did have lead for a long time, so who knows? But I think that's probably where that stems from. Oh, you'll ruin your injection system if you get to the bottom of the tank.
2: Yeah. Sucking up all the rust.
3: Yeah.
2: From the metal gas tanks.
0: This text from Wisconsin. I had to fast for blood work when I was 15, and my mom told me that part of the fast was that I couldn't have water even. I cried because I was so thirsty and was denied water for 12 straight hours. Just dry tears coming down your cheeks. Just salt coming out in crystal form.
1: You really aren't supposed to have water, though, in your stomach, right? 12 hours before surgery.
0: No, you can have water.
2: I thought it was usually clear liquids were okay.
3: Yeah.
0: Like water is the one thing that you can have.
1: Oh, I thought like 12 hours before you weren't allowed to do anything.
3: Oh, no.
0: But this was just blood work, too. This was fasting blood work.
1: Yeah.
3: That's a long
0: time. Even worse.
3: Yeah, those are the stories that you hear that you go, that's the argument against, like, parents always know best. Parents should always be able to make all the rules for their own kids. You go, well, some of them shouldn't.
0: We got a text from someone who said, I was not allowed to play with anything magic or watch anything magic related growing up. And they said that included Harry Potter, but it also included, like, even just... and I don't have the text in front of me, but they cited some movie where one of the characters had magic, and it was a movie where people would buy action figures or games, and his parents would take the magic one away, which kind of defeated the...
2: Yeah, it makes it difficult to play the game.
0: Might have been Lord of the Rings.
3: Like very worried about the dark arts in that home.
0: This one came in. We were not allowed to use the word fart. We had to say fluff. And it's bad because it ingrained in my brain, and now as an adult, I say who fluffed, and then I get made fun of.
3: Yeah, because you sound dumb.
1: Yeah, we weren't allowed to say fart. We had to say pooted.
0: Yeah, pooted. I think not being able to say fart is pretty common. Yeah.
1: But I say poot all the time, like, ew, who pooted? But Ross's kids hate that word.
0: It actually feels a little worse to me.
3: Yeah, I don't like the word poot either.
1: Yeah, they don't like it. So anytime I'm like, oh, man, one of the dogs pooted, his son's like, oh, please don't say that word. And I'm like, well, we're not allowed to say fart either. So I don't know what word to say. What do you say?
3: Tooted.
1: Tooted.
3: Yeah. It sounds better than pooted.
1: That sounds like what my grandma would say.
3: Mm-hmm. Yeah.
0: Ripped
3: it
0: one.
3: Does. Mm-hmm. Oh, well, the dog's ripped one.
1: Oh, that's good. Yep.
3: Yeah. Yeah. Yeah. Floated an air biscuit.
1: Yeah.
0: This one, a kid's very religious parents. My religious parents would not let me watch SpongeBob SquarePants. Come on. Because they thought the holes in SpongeBob would give me impure, lustful thoughts.
3: Come on.
0: They thought you were going to want to bang a sponge?
3: That's a lie.
0: That's not true.
3: No, that's not. That cannot possibly.
0: Like, they were going to find you, like, you know, treating a sponge like a cherry pie in the movie American Pie. Come on.
3: Yeah, I mean, all you'd be is disappointed when you found out there's no way you can do that.
1: Yeah, we
3: just aren't big enough. I mean, maybe in a true loofah.
1: Yeah, we weren't allowed to watch MTV. That was like, MTV was not allowed in our house.
0: I can see that. But I can see that.
3: That doesn't seem even like a weird rule to me. I mean, some of the stuff is pretty.
1: Yeah.
3: Racing.
1: Yeah, that, and then the Harry Potter thing, because Harry Potter was huge when I was in middle school.
0: That was pretty common, I think.
1: And there were a lot of kids who were not allowed to read Harry Potter, and they'd have to read it at school and keep the book at school. And I'm like, why I don't get it. And they're like, oh, my parents are super religious. And I'm like, oh, okay.
3: That degree of religion
1: is a fiction book.
3: Would be so maddening.
1: Yeah,
0: I don't mind if that's your belief, just as long as you don't try to ban Harry Potter. Mm-hmm. That, like, you know.
3: Well, it's just, it's fantasy.
0: Yeah.
3: That's like being afraid of a book about unicorns.
0: This one. My grandfather, if we stayed at their house, when you had cereal with milk, you weren't allowed to drink the milk from the bowl, but you had to finish the milk. So you had to sit there with a spoon and spoon up every bit of milk until it was gone.
3: Oh, he didn't want to hear the slurp.
0: Yeah, I think so. I mean, I've made, because my kids will pour the milk first, and they will fill the bowl nearly to the rim with milk and then add cereal.
2: Milk first, really?
0: I know, I hate it.
3: Oh, that is so cereal wrong. First. You've got to put a stop to that right now, like magic in a religious home.
0: If I'm looking, so they'll wrong. Do it the correct way, and if I'm not, so then they get done, and they said, hey, I'm done, and then you look over, and there's a bowl of milk that then just gets dumped down the drain. Yeah. So I've started making them drink the milk, mm-hmm. and then they have a stomach ache, which, well, mm-hmm. too bad. But I might do the spoon thing. Like, well, you got to drink that, but you can't do anything but the spoon.
3: No, you got to make it harder.
0: We have a couple bowls that have a built-in straw.
1: Oh, nice.
0: Oh, yeah, those are sweet. They didn't have those when I was young. Straws weren't invented yet, mm-hmm. but they're cool.
3: Yeah.
0: Let's see.
1: Straws were invented when you were young.
0: I'm just kidding.
1: My parents didn't let me wear makeup until I was 16. That was a hard rule in the house.
0: Oof.
1: Not allowed. But see, I dressed like a boy up until I was in ninth grade. And once I was in ninth grade, I didn't have as much of like a masculine closet. I wanted to start wearing clothes that were a little more female oriented, but I just didn't really care enough about makeup until I was like 15.
0: And then you were like, when you turned 16, did you go to school looking like Dee Snider of Twisted Sister?
1: I tried to, and my dad was like, nope, not happening.
3: A little
1: too
3: much.
1: He made me wash my face one time and one time only. I don't know if my mom said something to him afterwards, like, hey, there's a different way to approach that. But glitter makeup was real big then, and I had put glitter all over my eyelids. And my dad was like, absolutely not. Nope, we're not doing that. I think he was just really sad to see me jump into makeup like that.
3: Probably.
1: And his way was telling me, like, you're just naturally beautiful. You don't need all of that. And it was just me trying to figure out makeup. And then my mom took me to those like Mary Kay classes so I could learn how to do it.
3: Yeah. Learn about junior high, Dad. Jesus.
1: By that point, I was in 11. I was 15, turning 16 in 11th grade.
0: You were?
1: Yeah.
0: Wow.
1: I was a year younger than all my classmates.
3: Oh, I was a year older than everybody.
1: Yep.
3: Hold back the slow ones.
0: Mm. This one, my parents made me wear a collared shirt to school every day my entire life.
1: Wow.
0: That's a lot.
3: That is a lot. Yeah, that's a lot.
0: Now, these days, I wear almost exclusively T-shirts.
1: I bet you
0: that's the case a lot of times.
3: I can't imagine trying to make my kids wear a shirt with a collar. Like, I can't even get them to wear pants.
0: Yeah. Oh, yeah. If I ask them to wear jeans, it's like, what are we doing? Going to a wedding? What?
3: Yeah. I mean, my kids go to school every day looking like Rex Kwando.
0: Mine too.
3: It's like, here's my Under Armour soft pants and my, you know, Adidas T-shirt.
0: I remember when we were putting together, we were doing an assembly that they were letting our student council do. And there we were doing like fake commercials and playing a game show. That was when I was Pat Sumjerk, the host of Wheel of Fortune, as you may remember if you've listened. And my co-host was Vanilla Whip. Very hilarious for eighth graders.
3: Yeah.
0: And the teacher said, yeah, everybody can just wear, for one of the commercials we were going to do, it was like a spoof of a locally produced commercial from our town. Said, everybody wear jeans. And this one kid raised his hand and said, I don't wear blue jeans. And we made fun of him like he had just said something ridiculous, and now he'd be king.
3: Turns out he was a futurist.
0: He was. That kid was on the ball. From the O'Reilly Auto Parts Studios, home of the professional parts people, there are things to be said, and you and we will say them. Terrible. It is, yes. The Prebier and Hotwig Show.
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1: Canceling subscriptions, like digital stuff.
2: Anything.
3: Gym
2: anything.
4: Throwing gym. Oh, yeah,
1: canceling anything.
2: Yeah. I went through that with magazine subscriptions. I had the subscription to this magazine called Family Handyman.
4: And you do that to a whole family?
2: And I honestly did like it because I like one of the articles would be a plan for something. And I have used it a couple of times where I built planters from plans that I found in there and some stuff like that. But the thing was, I don't know when the subscription started. I don't remember if I got it for myself or if somebody gave it as a gift. But I was getting it, and it was on, like, an auto-renewal. And I go, I don't need this anymore. I don't want it anymore. Like, I liked it for a while, but I don't really, whatever. And so
1: you're
2: like,
1: saying it was hard. Did it take longer than the story?
2: Well, it would have taken less time without the interruptions.
1: It is Friday, the last day of July, and the last day of the work week, if you're on the standard American work week, unless you're like lots of people who have to have like four jobs to make ends meet.
2: Mm-hmm.
1: So, celebrate where appropriate.
5: Ooh, last day of the month, so we, by law, we all have to do that. Man, this summer's really flying by. Oh, I can't believe it's August already.
2: It is crazy, though, how that works as you get older. I was looking at some photos this morning, and... And it was such a benign thing, but I looked at it and I go, wait, that happened 3 weeks ago?
1: Now, I know you're talking about scrolling through on your phone, but because you're often old timey, I imagine Hot Wings up at 4 with his cup of coffee nude on the back deck, flipping through photo albums from the 80s. Well, look at this.
2: I remember
1: when I got a DeLorean sticker.
2: I would.
1: It's not outrageous.
2: I was only on my phone, though, this time.
1: 1-800-947-3979. 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TikTok, Instagram, Facebook, at FBHW Show. We're in the O'Reilly Auto Parts studios. I think it was last week, maybe early this week. Tommy, we talked about some of your friends again. And the same vein of something we talked about them before.
4: Mm-hmm.
1: Can we share it with the group? And by that, I mean the public and everyone ever?
4: Yeah, that's fine. Yeah, okay. He knows he's a degenerate.
2: Okay. All right.
4: Oh, okay.
1: I mean, that takes the pressure off. I mean, spoiler alert, that's a quote from him.
4: Yeah.
1: So Tommy told me, and then we talked about it on the air as a group, about he has a couple friends in his 20s, that are in their 20s, rather, that live at home, do not work, and do not intend to work. Right? Mm-hmm.
4: Correct. Yeah.
1: And the one specifically, it came up because he needed to figure out how to get $50, and he only had $5 in his bank account.
4: Right.
1: And the $50 he needed was to buy a digital card for an online game that you guys play that would complete a set.
4: Oh, yeah.
1: Would give him more power?
4: Dude, it would make his deck function so well. Everything would work interchangeably and play off each other, so it would be the best.
1: Mm. Okay. And now, on some level, I'm a completist at heart. So I get that nagging thing in the back of your head, like, oh, I've almost got it. Now, he could get this digital card by luck, right?
4: Yeah. Every day, it gives you, like, 3 cards that you... out of a daily cards thing.
1: Okay.
4: But, there's so many cards. I mean, I've seen repeats or anything like that. It's like pure luck if it shows up in there.
1: Okay. So you get impatient, and that's what they're counting on, right? That's how all of these things work.
4: Yeah. Sure. Yeah, yeah.
1: So now it was his goal to get that money, but when he made a list of ways to get the money to get this stupid card for which he has no money.
4: Right.
1: No prospects. He did not include get job.
4: No, right? No.
1: Like that wasn't amongst the things.
4: Nope.
5: How would you do that?
4: Nope.
1: But now the next chapter in the Tommy's friends who have no jobs and have no desire to get one, they also don't have driver's licenses. Is that true?
4: I don't think he does.
3: What the hell?
4: But I could be wrong about that. Hmm. I don't think he does.
2: Now, again, most reluctant boy on earth just got his driving permit yesterday. That is just crazy.
1: You talk about your son.
2: My son.
4: He might have his license, but I know he doesn't have a car.
1: Okay. Like, somebody probably made him get it.
4: Yeah.
5: Not having a car is not a crazy... I know a bunch of people who don't just because of where they live. Like, they live in a major city, don't need one.
1: Yeah. Sure. Yeah.
4: Yeah, yeah. He lives
1: by itself is nothing.
4: Yes, where he lives has really good public transportation. Okay. So.
1: But also, the job. Let's go back
4: but
1: to
4: also
1: the job.
4: That, that's the bigger thing.
1: What's the new plan?
4: So out of the blue yesterday at 5:30, I get a voice message from my friend, and he is telling me about his latest scheme to get some money, and it's that he has now begun just selling his earthly possessions on this one app, and he said that he made a pretty good amount of money yesterday. My other friend does it too, and so he was inspired. My other unemployed friend also sells his items. He sells his guitars. He's made good money, and then he just goes and spends on other stuff.
1: Like, and other stuff that then eventually has to sell because the joy of getting it goes away, and then
4: No, this is a known issue that there's no steady income. It's just that they are selling the things to get the money, and then, you know, that's it, because otherwise you lose your money. Anyway, so he sends me a message yesterday, and he's like, yeah, dude, like, I've decided to get into this whatever app name game, and he's like, yeah, so I sold some of my soccer cards, sold my some football cards, my football jerseys.
1: Oh, and the football jerseys he accumulated because when he did finally get a job a while ago, rather than use the money to move himself forward, he bought like a new soccer jersey every week. Like, hey, Messi.
4: Like, oh, yeah, like super like official over $100.
1: Like the real deal, authentic. Yeah.
4: Yeah.
3: His parents have really failed him. I mean, for real.
4: Yeah, he's a great guy.
3: I'm not saying he's not, but
6: that's my biggest fear. Honestly, that's one of the things holding me back from having kids is that I raise a loser who lives with me and refuses to get a job and
1: honestly,
6: all of that. Like, if I have an incel living in my basement, I'd rather die.
1: Welcome to one of the many reasons that I didn't have kids till I was 39.
6: Yeah. Tommy, not saying your friend's an incel, but he sounds like a loser.
4: Oh, okay. Well,
3: he's very bad at financial decisions.
5: There's a very
3: and
5: fine
3: life
5: line.
3: Management.
4: Yeah, so
1: you can be a nice loser or an incel.
3: Yeah,
6: exactly.
3: Yeah, he sounds like a very pleasant loser.
4: Yeah, he's great. He's awesome. And he supports women.
6: Okay, well,
4: so that's good.
6: One in the good column.
3: But not financially, certainly.
4: No.
1: Yeah, he's certainly not going to pay spousal support.
3: I mean,
1: somebody.
3: So his support is, go, girl.
6: I think TLC referred to him as a scrub.
5: Yeah.
3: Does he ride on fenders a lot?
4: Well,
3: windows?
4: He wishes. Yeah, so he started selling some of his stuff yesterday, and then he also sold his three Invincible comic book compendiums, which he went on this whole...
6: I'm sorry.
5: You've never been nerdier.
3: Sorry.
5: You've never been nerdier.
3: Compendium?
4: Yeah, well, a comic book is small, but if you... Once the series gets a long way, they sell compendiums, so it's like issues 1 through 53 or whatever in one big book. It's really cool, actually, Hot Wings, if you cared, but anyway.
3: I would have called it a collection, though. Compendium is a whole new word.
1: That's what they call it.
3: Of course they do. It's how they feel fancy.
1: It's a comic thing.
4: It's actually awesome. It's really convenient to get into it. So he went on this big quest like a couple months ago when he still had no money to buy these off of eBay, and it was a big thing. And then he just flat out sold them the other day.
1: So he had them for like a month.
4: Yeah, about that. Yeah.
5: Did he make money off of them?
4: Yeah, yeah. I guess he did. He says he did. Well,
3: what? Like $10 or $1,000?
4: He sold them for a decent more because they're not super common. But don't worry, Hot Wings, because he got all this money, and you know he needs $50 to get this thing.
3: Right.
4: Well, his next message to me was, and guess what I bought today?
5: Oh, no.
3: God.
4: And then he started telling me other things that he instead went and spent that money on, one of which is a $10 CD from my other unemployed friend who also listed a Metallica CD on this app. So they are 20-somethings exchanging their earthly possessions and purchasing from each other.
1: The only money they have.
3: Yeah. Both losing money in the process.
1: It's a closed system of failed democracy.
4: Yeah. Yeah.
5: So they got $10 between the two of them, and they just keep passing it back and forth.
1: Failed capitalism.
5: Okay.
4: Woo!
1: Yeah.
4: Yeah. So,
1: they're doing it.
5: Man.
1: God. Tommy, what's it like? The man the man with one eye is king, and you are their king.
4: I feel so powerful being employed.
3: You're like a billionaire to those guys.
4: Yeah, I know. But don't worry, guys, because the follow-up text he got me was, don't worry, there are some things I'd never part with, like my Formula One model car that's worth $200.
3: Okay.
6: Tommy, when you go visit these friends,
4: yeah,
6: you pay for everything, right?
4: Oh yeah, no, yeah, it's a closed loop. They don't have money, but the money they have, they love to spend. Maitland,
1: do you have to keister your belongings at night so they don't steal from you?
4: No, I don't have anything. Trust me, I don't have anything.
1: Neither do they, and they're selling it to each other.
4: That's a good point. Yeah, but what they have is
1: value. Metallica CD in 2026 for $10.
2: I'm fascinated how well-rounded your loser friends are with their interests.
4: Dude, no, the stuff that they sell is important to other people, but not to us normals.
2: I'm truly floored that somebody who would be trying to save up $50 for a pointless card in a pointless game would also be into soccer, football, and Formula One.
4: Well, don't worry.
2: And Metallica.
4: Yeah, dude, they're cultured.
2: This is amazing.
4: But yeah, my one friend, they're super cultured. They know what they're talking about, but man, oh man, they just will not do the job part of it.
1: Yeah. And if only there was a job where you could go and make money catching Charizards.
4: Oh my God, I wish.
1: We'd lose everybody. The tech industry would be gone.
4: Yeah, it would.
1: Why hasn't there been a new iPhone? Well, ever since you could make a living catching Charizards, there's no one to build them or make them.
4: Yeah, but...
2: That's amazing.
4: He did say, though, he says, I still need a job, though, but things are going well. So...
2: Well, yeah, as long as his parents or parent or guardian continues to float him.
5: Yeah, caretaker.
1: Are they close... Do you know if your friend is close with their parents?
4: Oh, yeah. Oh, yeah.
1: Okay, so they have
2: they're super close.
4: Okay.
2: No. They share a bathroom.
1: Yeah, right.
4: Yeah, there's actually the cleaning supplies are in his closet, of all places.
2: Yeah, tied up. So. As he uses their Medicare.
1: Oh, no.
2: Yeah.
1: Well,
2: okay.
4: Yeah.
1: Good luck to all of our venture capitalists.
4: Yeah, he's an entrepreneur, and I feel like you guys are downplaying that.
1: Well, he's found a way to survive.
2: Yeah.
1: You know, if the goal of work is to live, he's found a way to barely work and still live. So on some level, he is successful.
4: And I will tell him you said that.
1: Don't attribute that to me, though. I don't want that getting, I don't want that misconstrued.
4: Yeah, this guy who has a massive fish tank was really proud of you. How you spend your money.
1: Yeah. A guy who has a list of fish that he bought that never saw again.
4: Yeah, jumped out the back.
1: Thinks you're doing great.
5: You got
1: to tell him how well he's doing.
4: He actually would probably be really happy with that.
1: The initials game.
4: Really?
2: Ooh. Ooh. All right.
1: Ooh. That's a surprising reaction, and it's next. It is the Free Beer and Hot Wings Show.
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14: 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Temperature may be one of the most underappreciated factors in sleep. 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Most experts will recommend a room temperature of 60 to 67 degrees Fahrenheit. 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
2: Later this hour, Dumber Than the Show Trivia Revisited. Also, next hour, I'm looking forward to this. It's a collection of sex tips that were in a lot of popular magazines in the late 90s and into the 2000s, when apparently you could make anything up and tell people it would make sex better.
4: Okay, yeah.
2: Make party mix in their bunghole, and it'll be the best night of your life.
3: There's always a
2: said
3: quote.
2: Reader's Digest.
3: Yeah, there's always a quote from somebody who tried it and be like, most intense orgasm ever.
2: Yeah, like yes. Monica, 31, nurse.
4: Yeah.
2: Yeah, definitely true. But right now, the initials game. Kelly's out today.
3: Boom.
2: There are only four of you. But I would like you to still have five chances to guess the initials.
4: Ooh, okay, so, I like that. Are you going to guess?
2: Sure, I'll be one of them.
3: I bet you'll get them.
2: X, R. No, I got none. Sorry.
1: Okay.
2: Actually,
1: good try. Good try.
2: All right, no, Tommy can go twice.
3: Oh. Tommy's got to come in here, though.
2: Tommy's going to go first, and he's going to go last.
4: Okay.
3: He's going to feel the pressure.
4: Okay.
1: So he
2: Tommy feels
1: XR.
2: Pressure if he's in his car.
4: Yeah, I know, but it's different pressure in here.
2: Yeah.
1: Okay, well, I'm going to stay in here. So we did XR. Let's do...
2: XR wasn't real.
1: Oh, for real?
2: Jeez, I just said
5: some
2: letters.
5: We're letting him go twice.
1: Well, maybe three times
2: this
1: now.
2: This is for my benefit.
4: And you've already confused him.
2: Yeah.
1: Let's do...
3: Really weird. Irritated.
1: Let's do GF.
2: You got zero letters.
3: GF.
2: Steve.
3: Okay, I'm going to say B, as in boy, O.
2: Zero letters. Hot wing.
4: I'm going to say that you made a mistake, and I'm going to say RM.
2: Zero letters.
3: Ah. No.
5: All right,
3: it's all on you, Maitland, and then Tommy.
2: Maitlandia?
5: Go SJ.
3: Good answer.
4: I like those.
2: You got one. Tommy.
4: Which one?
3: It's either S or J.
6: Yeah, I'm going to go with the S. So let's see. Maybe. C-D-E-F-G-H-I-J.
2: That's a bad sign, right?
4: Yeah, that you have to be reminded of the
1: A-H-S.
2: You got one.
6: Oh. Man.
2: C-S. That is your letter today for the initials game.
3: All right, I got one.
2: C-S.
5: Same.
2: Me too. Ends in er. Let's start with this
3: in
2: one.
3: In the middle
2: then.
3: Is
2: ock.
4: Yeah.
3: Suck.
2: I'll give you a hint. The word I think we might all be thinking of appears partially in the first one.
5: What?
3: Okay.
4: What? Okay.
2: CS. All the answers will start with CS. If you get it on the first one, you get 4 points. Second, 3 points. Third, two, etc. After that one.
4: All right.
2: CS. Clue number one. Could be American or English.
4: Hot wings.
2: Hot wings.
4: Clam shucker.
2: No.
1: Tommy? Corn shucker?
2: No. Clue number two, connected to checkers in the 1950s and 1960s.
6: Oh.
2: Clue number three, connected to a famous animated lady.
4: Animated lady.
2: Clue number four, at different points, have been the most popular option in the United States. These are so hard. I
3: most
2: know the answer.
3: Most popular option.
5: Maitland.
1: Tommy. So,
2: Maitlandia.
5: Colorful shoes.
2: No.
1: Tommy. Tommy?
2: Remember in the 1950s and 60s, if you wanted to play checkers, you had to put on your most radiant shoes.
4: Yeah.
3: I don't know. I wasn't around then. There were weird times.
2: I would be doing no better than you. Clue number five, are often well-groomed.
5: Oh, Maitland.
2: Maitland.
5: Cocker Spaniel.
2: Yes, Maitland's on the board. That's the closest thing you're getting to see Sucker.
3: It was Checkers. Was that was a dog,
2: that was
3: right?
2: Nixon's dog.
3: Nixon,
2: when he gave his famous Checkers speech, he was accused in a scandal. This is when he was governor of California. And rather than admit to anything, he talked about how much he loved that little dog. And everybody went, "Ah, he has a dog. Be corrupt."
4: Man.
2: And then America was perfect.
4: When you made the one reference, I'm like, I think he's talking about that dog. But it never occurred to me what kind of dog it was.
2: Yeah. Right? All right, CS, here we go. Clue number one, commonly photographed. Clue number two, commonly secured.
1: Tommy.
2: Me.
1: Central Station.
2: No. Clue number three, is a location. Clue number four, the goal is to avoid contamination.
3: Steve?
2: Steve.
3: City sewer?
2: No. Typically pretty contaminated.
4: Yeah.
2: Like with sewage.
3: But I mean,
2: and
3: the goal is to keep it from being contaminated.
5: Colorado Springs.
2: Nope. Commonly secured. Stay out. Do not enter the springs. Clue number five. Often surrounded by tape.
1: Tommy.
2: Howie.
5: Oh,
2: tape.
5: Damn it.
1: Crime scene.
2: Yes.
3: Oh. Mm-hmm. And I am drawing a blank on both of these letters.
5: Mm-hmm.
1: Yep.
2: Here we go. CS. Often considered monotonous. Clue number two. One of the words is an animal. Clue number three. Often connected to jumping. Clue number four. Supposed to be calming. Clue number five. Tommy.
1: Couch surfing?
2: No.
1: I jump on the couch.
4: Very calming.
1: Wait, that's not even the... Yeah, it is, yeah.
5: Couch surfing is when you sleep on multiple people's couches. That is not...
1: Jumping from one couch to another.
5: Okay. I thought you meant just, like, jumping on a couch.
2: Do you remember the one, though, where it said...
4: calming.
2: One of the words is an animal?
4: Yeah.
1: I do now.
2: Now, that's where this game gets you, because they're also, the clues can be completely different going towards the same thing, and you got to fulfill all those criteria.
3: Well, by the time you read a clue, I have completely purged my brain of the last clue.
4: Yeah.
2: That's another problem I have.
4: So. Every clue that you've given so far, I can think of something that ends in sucking and has an animal at the beginning. It applies to all of your clues.
2: Certainly considered monotonous.
3: Do we just try it?
2: I mean, number five.
3: Do you just say it? See?
2: Clue number five is intentionally repetitive.
5: Mm-hmm. Maitland.
2: Maitland.
5: Counting sheep.
2: Yes.
4: Oh. That's right. Also monotonous.
5: And I thought an you said monogamous at first, so it was really throwing me off. I was like, where are the monogamous animals?
3: Monogamous.
2: The concept
3: like penguins mate for life or something.
5: Yeah, there's a few.
1: Lots of seahorses.
2: Concept of counting sheep is what allowed me and my wife to figure out that she has no internal video feed.
1: Oh.
2: Because one of the kids said, I had a hard time falling asleep. I said, I know it sounds silly, but have you ever actually tried counting sheep? He's like, what is that? I go, you just imagine a sheep, in my mind, jumping over a log and then going in the right side of the screen of your mind, over the log and then out the left, repetitively, and you count it. And Kayla goes, what? And I go, that's what I imagined. Just in one side. And my son said, are they animated or real? I said, mine are animated. What are you talking about? And I said, well, what do you see when you count sheep? I thought that just meant count until you fall asleep. I go, what do you mean? You don't imagine the sheep? Go, how do you imagine sheep? And that's when we learned she has no visual feed in her brain.
4: Which is remarkable. Like, that's 90% of the source material for my own self-pleasure.
2: Yeah. Imagine, Hotwings.
4: It's like thinking back to something that's happened.
2: Imagine, Hotwings.
4: Making it like a TV show.
2: If I'm the only 10% you get for your own self-pleasure, and then you just got black screen, you'd never do it.
4: That's rough. That's rough.
2: Cut off your hands.
4: Yeah.
3: I can't believe her brain is that
2: perfect.
3: Broken.
2: Yep.
4: Yeah.
2: She's like, that explains why I can, like, artistically, she's really good if you hold up a picture.
4: Yeah.
2: Or you don't have to hold it up for her. She's not an idiot. But if she's looking at something, she can recreate it perfectly. But if you hand her a set of markers or pencils or whatever and a piece of paper and say, draw a horse, it might look like a rock or anything. Like, it wouldn't be good.
3: That's a shame.
2: Yeah. All right, here we go. CS. Back to this.
4: Okay.
2: Commonly shortened to just the first word. Clue number two features an interpretation. Clue number three. This is performed or recorded.
1: Are you sure it's not the one we can't talk about?
2: Yeah. Both performed and recorded. Clue number five. This was previously created.
4: Jeez.
1: What a horrible hint.
2: Clue number five. The Fugees, Whitney Houston, and Alien Ant Farm all have famous...
4: Tommy. Howings.
2: Tommy.
5: Oh.
3: Steve.
5: Maitland.
6: Yes, though.
4: Oh, man.
3: Oh, I got it.
4: You're hosed. Yeah, but I said my name first, so...
3: I know, but just in case, I'm holding out hope that you mess up, too.
2: Great.
1: A smooth criminal, but I don't know how... Oh, no.
2: Yep. So you think Whitney Houston did smooth criminal?
1: Oh, wait! Dang it!
4: Yep. Too bad.
1: I'm done.
4: So sad.
1: Go ahead, mate, or whatever.
2: Go ahead, mate.
4: Yeah, it's me.
5: That's Hot Wings.
4: It's still me.
2: Tommy said it was me.
5: I can't do it.
2: Tommy.
4: Cover songs.
2: Correct.
1: Ow! Right idea, wrong thing. Mm.
4: Yeah, big time.
2: Yeah,
4: that makes
2: right.
4: It totally wrong.
2: CS. Clue number one is considered unfriendly.
4: Hot wings.
2: Hot wings.
4: Cork soaking.
2: Nope. Clue number two. One of the words is a body part. Oh, no.
5: Jesus. What are you doing to us?
1: Oh, man.
4: Oh, man. Oh, boy.
1: Genuinely can't
2: really
1: think
2: to...
1: can't think of a body part name that starts with C now.
4: Hot wings.
2: There's two words, Tommy. It doesn't have to be the C one.
3: Steve.
2: Hot wings.
4: Cerebellum sucking.
2: No. Steve.
3: Corkscrew stretcher.
2: Nope.
3: I meant cornhole.
2: Corkscrew. Oh, that's the body part?
4: I'm like, yeah. Is that a body part?
3: Yeah.
4: A corkscrew? You go to the doctor if that's what it looks
2: no.
4: like.
3: Also, when I buzzed Maitland. In, I said C instead of Steve.
1: Oh, I didn't even know this.
4: I didn't either.
2: Maitland, this doesn't make it better. Clue number three. You can give someone this. Oh, no. Clue number four. Consider it a form of social rejection. Not in my book.
1: Tommy. Comforting shrug.
2: No, but you're oddly close.
1: Really?
2: Clue number five. Features intentional disinterest.
4: My God.
5: I don't.
2: Clue number six. This is shunning, snubbing, or ignoring someone.
3: Steve.
2: Tommy.
3: Cold shoulder.
2: Yes.
4: Oh my gosh.
2: Do you think maybe that was harder for you because you spent the whole time trying to think of things that were like CSing?
3: You know something that you don't need to break it down.
4: Yeah.
2: That's the skill of me. I don't need to, but still willing. You see suckers.
4: It was tough to get away from that. Yeah.
2: Didn't make it less fun. On the way, Dumber Than the Show trivia. Revisited. That's next. It is the Free Beer and Hot Wings Show.
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13: How often do you stop to wonder whether you should share something that's revealing, maybe even embarrassing, with a partner, a friend, or even your boss? In her new book called Revealing, The Underrated Power of Oversharing, behavioral scientist Leslie John says doing just that can help you deepen relationships that are vital to your life. We need people to trust us in order to get things like love, friendship, and career success. That's what she told us. When you make yourself vulnerable by revealing something sensitive, it does make other people trust you. In turn, when you ask someone to reveal something about themselves, showing that interest will generally lead someone to like you more. Why? Because people like to be asked about themselves, she says. It also signals that they are discriminating and choosy, but in a good way. I'm Dr. Sanjay Gupta, helping you live a better life.
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0: Playing Dumber Than the Show trivia. Maitland is asking the questions today. A member of the Idiot Club, Cheap, Lucky, or Fancy, will play. This is Krista in Kingsport, Tennessee. Hello, Krista. How are you?
1: Good. How are y'all?
0: Very, very good. Thanks for being a part of the Idiot Club. You have a chance to win $100 today. If you'd win that, what are you going to spend it on?
1: I have no, probably groceries or gas.
0: Oh, yeah, that's, so you're an adult, I hear, because that's how we all are living these days. Krista, who do you want to play? You can play Steve for 100 or Kelly for 100.
1: Kelly.
0: Okay. Krista and Kelly will square off. Whichever of you gets the most right out of Maitland's five questions will be the winner. You can pass on a question if you want, and Maitland will come back to those questions that you pass on. No more than one time for each one, though. Each get a maximum of 90 seconds. Low time wins in case there's a tie. Kelly's exiting to the hallway, so she will not hear the questions nor answers that Krista gives. Krista, any questions for us?
1: No, sir.
0: Let's do this.
2: All right, Krista, you any good at trivia?

0: Sometimes, but mainly not.
1: All right, well, we will see how you do today. Krista, are you ready for your one and only shot at Dumber Than the Show trivia?
0: Yes.
1: All right, well, that begins in 3, 2, 1. Who voices the character Lightning McQueen in the Cars movies?
0: Owen Wilson.
1: Within two, how many U.S. states does the Appalachian Trail cross?
0: 8.
1: If you are trying to measure a hypotenuse, what shape are you working with?
0: Outcast.
1: Which hit song by the duo Outcast instructed listeners to shake it like a Polaroid picture?
0: Pass.
1: What color is opposite from green on the color wheel?
0: Red.
1: If you are trying to measure a hypotenuse, what shape are you working with?
0: A triangle.
1: Which hit song by the duo Outcast instructed listeners to shake it like a Polaroid picture?
0: Double pass.
1: Fine. I think you did, Krista.
0: Probably not good.
1: Okay. Well, we will get you on hold with Kellyanne and see how she does. Kelly makes her way around the mostly round table. Welcome back, my friend.
2: Hello, thank you.
1: How was the hallway?
2: It was good. God, I just punched myself in the face with my microphone. Hallway was great.
1: Well, Kelly, are you ready to defend your $100 jackpot?
2: I believe so, yes.
1: Well, Kelly, your turn for this week begins in 3, 2, 1. Who voices the character Lightning McQueen in the Cars movies?
2: Larry the Cable Guy?
1: Within two, how many U.S. states does the Appalachian Trail cross?
2: 10?
1: If you are trying to measure a hypotenuse, what shape are you working with?
2: Pass.
1: Which hit song by the duo Outkast instructed listeners to shake it like a Polaroid picture?
2: Hey Ya.
1: What color is opposite from green on the color wheel?
2: Oh my God. I have no idea. Orange?
1: If you are trying to measure a hypotenuse, what shape are you working with?
2: A rhombus?
1: Time.
2: I have no idea.
1: I think you did, Kelly.
2: Terrible.
1: Right. Well, Krista didn't think she did that great either, so we will get her back on the line and see how you both did. Welcome back, Krista.
0: Hey.
1: Hey. Question number one. Who voices the character Lightning McQueen in the Cars movie? Kelly said Larry the Cable Guy. Krista said Owen Wilson. The answer is Owen Wilson.
2: Mm. I was like, I cannot remember.
1: Larry the Cable Guy is Tom Mater.
2: That's right.
3: Wow. Wow. Ka-chow.
1: Question number two. Within two, how many U.S. states does the Appalachian Trail cross? Kelly said 10. Krista said 8. The answer is 14.
2: Oh, damn.
1: So neither of you get that one. Kelly, you were just a little bit off.
2: Mm-hmm.
1: Question number three. If you are trying to measure a hypotenuse, what shape are you working with? Kelly passed, came back around, said rhombus. Krista passed, came back around, and said triangle. The answer is triangle, specifically a right triangle. And Krista takes a 2-0 lead. Question number four, which hit song by the duo Outkast instructed listeners to shake it like a Polaroid picture? Kelly said, Hey Ya. Krista passed, came back around, passed again. The answer is Hey Ya, and Kelly is on the board. Question number five. It all comes down to this. If Kelly gets it, we tie and we go to times. If Krista gets it, she wins and it's over. Question number five. What color is opposite from green on the color wheel? Kelly said orange. Krista said red.
2: Yeah.
1: The answer is red. Oh. And Krista wins 3-1. Nice job.
4: Oh, wow.
5: Krista, even as she was up 2-1, I felt like Krista was still waiting for the wheels to fall off, right?
0: Yeah.
5: Well, they did not. Krista, congratulations. You just won $100 on Dumber Than the Show trip.
0: Thanks so much.
4: Kelly, you did great.
2: Thanks, don't you?
5: All right, Krista, Tommy's got you. Keep an eye on your inbox, on your email, for those exciting tax forms.
4: Okay, thank you.
5: See you later. Thanks for listening. Hearing that back a second time, Krista was surprised she won, even though she had a insurmountable 3-1 lead at the end. But that was awesome.
6: Yeah.
5: We'll play again today. Steve's on the hot seat. He'll try to escape Club 100, where Kelly's already punched a ticket for another week. Me and Maitland and definitely Hot Wings. All well out of there.
6: Out. Mm-hmm. Not available for the remainder of the week.
5: Thousands of places on the internet have a file with your name on it. 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They're getting prepared. You get prepared by signing up with Incogni, who drags your name off those lists. And if it makes it back in, they'll drag it again while you run your own life the rest of the time.
6: Mm-hmm. Yeah, I didn't notice it for a while, but then I started like thinking back, and I go, I hardly ever get unsolicited, annoying phone calls anymore, you know, where you pick up and you go, hello, and there's no one there, and then there's no one there, and then they go, hello? You go, that it's tapered way off. 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
5: What is the surface temperature of the sun, mate?
23: 50 trillion degrees Fahrenheit.
5: Okay. Hot wings?
6: 7,600 degrees.
23: Reasonable. 3,000 degrees. Oh.
2: I said 20,000 degrees Fahrenheit.
23: Wow.
2: Somewhere between 20,000 and 50 trillion. Is it in there?
5: Yeah, one of you got it.
6: Is it close?
23: It's me, isn't it? Please say
6: it's 49 trillion.
5: The surface temperature of the sun is 10,000 degrees Fahrenheit. Let me do the math.
3: Mate, you're only off.
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6: That's correct.
5: Maitland was off 50 trillion. I'm rounding.
2: No. 49 trillion.
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0: 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Hot Wings is there. Steve is here.
1: Hi. Hello.
0: Kelly's off today. 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Smashing Pumpkins played during their Lollapalooza pre-show on Wednesday night. And they brought out a special guest. And it makes sense, I guess. It doesn't hurt anything. I'm not annoyed by it. It might sound like I don't mean it to be. It's just my resting bitch face coming through my voice. If I were there, I'd have been like, this is weird. Not sure I care. But other people might think this is awesome. Who's the special guest star?
2: Should we try and play it?
0: See if you can guess.

0: Hines knows it. Maitland and Tommy are like, I don't know what's happening. Steve, would you have known it?
1: I know the show that this is from, or the show that made this song popular. I don't know if it's original to that show or not.
0: I think it is.
2: It is. Yeah, this was their
0: song.
2: This
0: is Greg Brady from the Brady Bunch, whose real name...
2: Barry Williams.
0: ...exists as well. Barry Williams.
1: Mm-hmm. Who's in his 60s?
2: At least in his upper 60s. Because that show came out, what, in 69?
0: I'll bet
2: 69?
0: He's in his 70s.
2: 69 or 70?
1: Let's see.
2: And he was probably a teenager then, so yeah.
1: 71. Barry Williams.
0: Yeah. I was say, Billy Corgan is probably...
2: It is 60s.
0: Corgan.
2: No wrong, I.
0: Not wrong way.
2: Yeah, no I.
0: Yeah, I got that when you said it the first time. Billy Corgan is... Okay, he's not that much. He's almost 60, so...
1: Why but yeah, I mean, did they bring him out?
0: I assume that Billy Corgan liked him.
2: Well, I was getting ready to post this, and when I was looking at YouTube, there was another video up. Billy Corgan hosts a podcast, and I forget the name of it now. But anyway, he had Barry Williams on as a guest like 2 months ago in the old Brady house, and they were doing like a stroll down memory lane, nostalgia and all that. And, you know,
0: who
2: Billy Corgan.
0: His guest, Alan Rommelfanger?
2: Yeah, maybe.
0: Joke for the three of us.
2: Probably.
1: The clips from his podcast are really good, though.
2: Super interesting. Yeah, he's very funny. In ways that I would not have ever imagined. And he's super knowledgeable. Because I was never a Smashing Pumpkins fan. I don't like his singing voice.
0: Yeah.
2: But I like him a lot as a person. And but he's of about a similar age. I mean, Gen X, obviously. He's like, you know, one of the captains of Gen X almost when that all hit. And so, yeah, the nostalgia for the Brady Bunch, for those of us of that age, is pretty strong.
0: Yeah. I don't know why. I mean, I joke that you're older. It's 6 months. Well, seven, whatever. But I have no affinity for the Brady Bunch. Like, I'm aware that it existed, but I got nothing. Like, the nostalgia, nothing for me. Yeah. I don't know why.
2: I mean, I look at it as pretty corny now. Sure. But I watched every one of those episodes probably 5, 6, 7 times. I don't know. I mean, there were only so many reruns back then, you know, so.
0: Probably a little racy for the community I grew up in.
2: You know.
3: Was it?
1: Oh, yeah. A little
0: couple that was
2: probably
0: divorced and got remarried and then stepkids banging around. That's what it's about, right?
2: Yeah.
1: Yeah.
2: And a housekeeper that's banging a butcher.
1: Oh, yeah. Yeah. She was getting the meats.
3: Yeah. The only thing I know from the Brady Bunch is the Brady Bunch movie they did in the 90s where George Glass.
0: Yes.
2: Which is all like most of that movie is actual references directly from the TV show. Like when she gets hit in the nose with the ball. And that was a big episode. Like there were, yeah.
1: Marsha
2: was, yeah, right from the TV show. So, yeah, I mean, I loved that movie. They did so good with that movie.
3: Sure, Jan.
2: Mm-hmm.
1: George Glass.
2: Skewel. Oh, no, Skewel.
1: Skewel.
3: No, George Glass at our school.
1: That's how my daughter says school.
3: Really?
1: She says
2: school. School. So, yep. So there was Barry Williams.
0: So we all remember the couple that got busted making out at the Coldplay camera.
2: Yeah. Definitely. Yeah, having that affair.
0: Maybe this is 2026's version of this.
1: No, I don't think not a virgin. I don't think anyone involved in this is a virgin.
0: No, didn't seem like it. But, you know, I don't know how these people live. But nonetheless, apparently this is a high-powered... I don't know why this went viral in the first place. Probably just because it was funny, because some dude in a suit is making out with a woman on a park bench. And some dude, I don't know if he's an influencer or
1: what. He is. He's a pretty popular influencer.
0: Is he? Okay, that's why. Walks by and goes, man, get a room.
1: Like, they're making it out. I mean, this is like...
2: This is passionate.
1: It's like hands on the back of the head and everything.
2: Yeah, this is passionate daytime stuff.
4: Dude, get a room.
0: The look on the guy's face...
2: When he realizes there's a camera.
0: He says, get a room. He turns around kind of smiling, and then his face gets serious immediately. That's because that guy is Nathaniel Cullerton. A 45-year-old married partner at Wachtell, Lipton, Rosen, and Katz, That is a major New York City law firm. He was also slated to join more than a half dozen prominent attorneys from that firm as they jumped to rival Gibson Dunn this week.
2: Oh!
0: Wow.
2: Man, has there ever been... I can't think of many more like white privileged names than that guy's.
1: So
0: the woman in the video, A, significantly younger, you know, and also an employee within his division of the law firm.
2: Oh, that's the big no-no right there. Yeah, that's the big no-no.
0: No big deal. As of Tuesday, that video had only been seen by 4 million people on TikTok.
1: Did you say that he's married, too?
0: He is married, yes.
1: Yeah.
0: Yep.
1: Yeah.
0: The legal duo passionately kissing has been the big story after being caught by TikToker Jay Guapo.
4: My there's kids around. No, sorry, there's kids around. Don't touch me. Don't touch me. If you touch me, I have to touch you. Come on, get a room. Y'all was making out and there's kids. No.
1: I don't know. So they're trying to take the phone from him.
2: Yep. Yep. No matter how many times you tell somebody to put a phone down, they don't have to.
4: Guys making out, not me.
0: They look so busted sitting on that bench.
2: Yeah, well, they know.
0: They look like the same posture when you see somebody pulled out over on the road by police and you realize they just failed a field sobriety test.
2: Mm-hmm. Yes.
0: Mm-hmm. That sort of...
1: kind of half smile.
0: Yeah. Both of them are lawyers and worked on the legal team that are defending OpenAI and Sam Altman against Elon Musk's $150 billion lawsuit.
3: Oh.
0: So that's the level on which this firm exists.
2: Okay.
1: Yeah. Hmm. Huh. I wonder how things are going to work out for them.
0: This is also probably bad. He is married to a woman who is a high-profile attorney at another expensive, pricey, well-respected law firm.
1: Is it the law firm that he was jumping ship to?
0: Nope. A completely different one. Mm. He's married to Moira Penza, who's a partner at the Big Apple firm. Since 2016, the two share a $2.3 million luxurious Upper East Side co-op apartment together. Mm.
2: Well, now they won't.
1: I didn't think that there were actually real people in the world named Moira.
0: Me neither.
2: These two people's name. What was her last name?
0: Penza.
2: Moira Penza and Nathaniel Cullerton. Could they sound more snooty? Yeah.
0: The younger attorney making out with the married attorney.
2: Yeah.
0: Also was recently in a relationship with a fellow lawyer who worked in their firm. Hmm. Lawyers be porking, man.
1: Wow. Yeah, good for them.
2: Wow, usually I always get the sense that, like, lawyers are always on the up and up.
0: You do?
3: No.
2: I'm just a little surprised. I would have never thought anything sketchy would happen with lawyers.
0: Yeah, it doesn't seem like something they do at all.
2: No.
1: Especially lawyers named Nathaniel.
0: Yeah. Who uses their full name like that?
2: That is the...
0: Why would you make someone call you that?
1: Yeah.
2: Yeah.
1: Too good for Nate or Nathan.
2: Yeah.
0: Yeah.
2: Nate Dog. You know, Thaniel. Like as you're supposed to be.
0: Hey, Thaniel. I kind of like that. I'm surprised. There has to be someone named Thaniel.
2: I was just watching. What were we just watching? I was just watching something where the guy's name was Thaniel.
3: Was it Young Sheldon? Been watching that.
0: Hot Wings is into that. Especially when he doesn't have his kids.
2: I don't think so, but I don't know. But I was, I swear to God, I was just watching something and the guy was like,
1: Gemstones,
2: it's not...
1: maybe?
2: Oh.
3: Maybe.
2: Maybe. Yeah, I was just
1: Daniel
2: watching.
1: Daniel Block is a recurring character.
2: Yes, he's the reporter. Yeah. That's right. I'm like, I just watched something where he goes, it's not Nathaniel, it's just Thaniel.
0: Of course it's that show. God, that show's great. On the way.
1: Wow.
0: Let's talk sex tips from Y2K. These are the things they'd be in magazines. 5 ways to get your lover the hottest they've ever been. They're weird.
2: Sweet.
0: Unhinged is the word that comes up a lot. That's next. It is the Free Beer and Hot Wing Show.
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11: How often do you stop to wonder whether you should share something that's revealing, maybe even embarrassing, with a partner, a friend, or even your boss? In her new book called Revealing, The Underrated Power of Oversharing, behavioral scientist Leslie John says doing just that can help you deepen relationships that are vital to your life. We need people to trust us in order to get things like love, friendship, and career success. That's what she told us. When you make yourself vulnerable by revealing something sensitive, it does make other people trust you. In turn, when you ask someone to reveal something about themselves, showing that interest will generally lead someone to like you more. Why? Because people like to be asked about themselves, she says. It also signals that they are discriminating and choosy, but in a good way. I'm Dr. Sanjay Gupta, helping you live a better life.
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1: You okay over there?
0: I'm great.
1: You were a little wound up during the commercials.
2: Yeah, we brought up really got in your craw.
1: Yeah, we brought up something that struck a nerve like nothing I've ever seen with you.
0: We were riffing dirt. No, that's not true. I overreact to lots of things.
2: I don't know. This was really very strong. I was a little intimidated.
0: Well, the passion does not equal the timeliness. That's for sure. But we were riffing about something, and a reference was made, and Steve said, oh, I thought you were going to say Mama's Family. And I go, oh, my God. Now, I really feel this way. That is the worst piece of pop culture ever created. It makes Tiny Tim's Tiptoe Through the Tulips look like a Grammy-winning, brilliant John Lennon song.
1: I would bet that 95% of the people listening have no idea what you're talking
0: and
1: about.
0: And that is great. Imagine a show like Madea for white people, but only stupid people think it's funny.
2: It's time for Mama's Family.
0: It's an old woman dressed like an older woman.
2: Well, it was a fairly young woman at the time. Vicki Lawrence was dressed as Mama. It was a spin-off character from the old Carol Burnett show in like the 60s and 70s.
0: The show was the least funny thing ever made.
1: The only Rue McClanahan was on that show, too.
0: Oh, God. Oh.
2: The character of Mama was very funny when it also included Harvey Korman and Tim Conway and Carol Burnett. But when none of those people are in there and replaced by, I don't know, guys with name like...
0: They knew this
2: Buddy
0: sucked.
2: Stevens.
0: For lighting, it was like they pulled their cars around and shot the headlights at the set.
2: I think that's generous.
0: It was terrible. It wasn't funny. It was horribly acted. And it was on my TV all the time.
2: It was on a lot. It was on a lot.
0: I would rather watch 24 hours straight of Hee Haw than one singular episode of Mama's Family. Go ahead. I dare you. Find it somewhere and watch it if you want to poison your brain and feel the life force draining out of you. There's no one listening who thinks that's a funny show. Not a single person.
2: I'm going to go ahead and disagree on that one, because I've met listeners who would like this.
1: Many a Mama's Family fan?
2: Yeah. I'll bet there's whole fan pages. I bet there's gatherings. There's probably like a mama's con. People go and talk to Ken Berry.
0: No. No. Now, first of all, here's the problem. No one can write in via text to defend this because they haven't found out about cell phones yet. They're still roiling around in the 80s with their beeper going, "When's Mama's family on?" and shaking their beeper. I don't know.
1: Okay, we got this one text. Here we go again. Carol Burnett was a treasure.
2: Yeah, Carol Burnett.
0: She wasn't on this show, stupid.
2: She still is a treasure. I think she may have appeared a couple of times, but this was mostly a spin-off deal.
0: Yeah, like as a Make-A-Wish
2: from 1983 to 1990.
0: Wow. 7 years of poison.
2: I think that was a straight to syndication back then.
0: You know how like people sued Dow because they found out they were dumping chemicals? Why can't we sue the people who put that out? That show.
2: I mean, you could, I guess.
0: Can you imagine how many stupid babies were made during commercial breaks of that show by stupid parents? Unbelievable. Bringing us all down. Hey, anyway, your assignment. Watch all seven seasons this year.
2: Can you imagine if you found out you were conceived during an episode of Mama's Family? That would be really wild. That would be really wild.
1: And
2: to find
1: so
2: out.
1: On brand.
2: Because I can't imagine anyone has ever been horny during that show.
0: No, it's the least sexy thing ever. Here's one for you, Freebeer. Did you ever see Ken Berry and F Troop? I don't know who these things are, you said.
2: Oh, I remember F Troop. Mm. That also had starred Larry Storch.
1: You say so.
0: Oh, God. Maitland, could you go into Tommy's booth and get my tack hammer so I can hit myself in the head with it? Larry Storch? Where are we?
2: Yeah.
0: This is the worst comic
2: well,
0: ever.
2: Well, we are somewhere in the world of Initial Run and Nick at Night is where we are right now.
0: Nate, have you looked up Mama's Family yet? Has any of this discussion given you the curiosity to see the atrocity of that show?
3: No. Okay. Oh,
2: I think there's a good chance your dad liked Mama's Family.
0: Oh, no. That's insulting
3: you
0: to your
3: so?
0: Father.
2: Yeah.
3: No.
2: Possibly.
3: No. He's too good for that.
2: He was a kid in the 80s,
0: Mama's
2: though.
0: Family was enjoyable, especially for real families. What the F does that mean?
2: There was
0: a
2: nothing,
0: real family?
2: Nothing real about that family.
0: Then you finished with Get Your Head Out of Your Ass?
3: Who's
0: I would rather watch The Inside of My Ass than an episode of Mama's Family. Also, what is a real family?
2: Mama's Family. Yeah, because that one's not.
1: Treasure. Free Beer Goes to Hell. Welcome to the 24-hour Mama's Family channel.
2: Wait,
1: is that
2: what?
1: A thing?
2: Is that a thing?
0: I'll bet it is on like that free TV app or whatever,
1: oh,
0: where it's like
1: Tubi or something.
0: Yeah, like where every channel's a show you don't want to watch 24 hours a day.
2: Yeah.
0: Hey.
2: Yeah, I don't know how I it took me months to figure out how to get Pluto TV, and now I can't get out of it.
0: Yeah. You know it's a bad streaming service. They haven't raised their prices once.
1: People pay for them?
0: No! That's the whole point. It's a terrible business model. It's so bad, I'm surprised we're not on it. All right.
2: Tonight on Splooge TV. Mama's Family, followed by That's My Mama. And Dinosaurs.
1: I was going to say Just the 10 of Us.
2: And My Mother, the Car.
0: This text. Text. Can you imagine if Mama's Family did a crossover where they went on Wheel of Fortune with Pat Sajak? Freebeer would lose his GD mind.
2: They might have.
0: Oh, that is a combination of poison.
2: That's not impossible. There could have been an episode where one of them was on Wheel of Fortune.
0: I wish they crossed over and Vicki Lawrence and Pat Sajak were in the back seat of that car following too close to the lumber truck in Final Destination. That's what I wish.
2: Wow.
0: Let's talk about sex tips.
2: Okay. Talk about the tip.
0: I screwed
2: you were going to play the song. I thought you were just going to stop with those voices.
0: Because I turned your pot on too late. Like, no, that's all you get.
1: Do it, mate.
0: Okay, so there's still plenty of sex tips offered in online publications. Like we
2: sure.
0: could do them once a week from Cosmo.com or whatever, Cosmopolitan.com. Mm-hmm. And they're still largely unhinged, but they've become more like most of them are actually shooting for better advice. Like back in the late 90s into the 2000s, like the Y2K era, it was stuff like this.
2: Oh, the old Cosmo forums. And
0: Cosmo, Maxim, all of those.
1: Stuff. FHM. Mm.
0: Oh, yeah.
2: Ms. Stuff. Ms. YM.
0: Oh, yeah. This one, I told you yesterday. Put a bunch of loose change in the freezer for an hour. Then tell him to slick your V with warming lube and cover it with the coins. Cold against the warm. Boom! Rocket ship!
3: Oh, was this my girlfriend's a jukebox from yesterday?
0: Yes.
2: I feel like the last thing that you would want on a sensitive clam is dirty money.
0: Yeah, frozen street nickels.
2: Hey, this has been the palm of thousands of gross people. Put it on your cooter.
3: Frozen street nickels.
0: I mean, you haven't lived till you've had Lincoln's frozen face mashed against your ham.
2: Is that roast beef or Kennedy?
0: Now that that's left an impression, you can put your vagina on the tire to see if you have enough tread left. Too deep.
2: Not if you don't have enough tread left.
0: And just right. Ready for number two?
1: Yeah.
0: Caitlin,
1: yeah,
0: are you definitely. Writing this down or making notes for your job?
2: Yeah.
3: I'm making notes.
0: Okay. Pennies for Vash. Number two. Sprinkle a little pepper right under his nose when he's about to climax.
2: What?
3: To make him sneeze and shoot it further?
0: Oh, my God. What
2: if
0: happened
2: you
0: to
2: could,
0: the...
2: If,
3: the tring! If,
1: I was thinking the same thing.
0: Aren't you? Oh, there goes those
1: no,
0: coins.
1: No, but then the one that...
0: Yeah, that's shooting the coins off her clam.
2: If you could time an O and a sneeze, that might make your testicles explode.
0: Yeah.
2: I think that's how you lose your eyesight.
0: At the crime scene, they're going to be like, what happened to the top of their head? Why is it stuck in the ceiling fan? She put pepper in my nose when I blew. It came out like a rocket. Sprinkle a little pepper under his nose right before he climaxes. Sneezing can feel similar to an orgasm. It amplifies the feel-good effects of both. Imagine. Thanks, Britt. Oh, man, she really gave a day to pepper schnoz.
3: Someone did say back in, like, middle school, they were like, yeah, if you sneeze 10 times in a row, it's like, you basically had an orgasm.
2: And yeah, so then, basically.
3: Now, in the mornings, I sneeze like 15 times in a row, and that's why I'm so happy when I come to work. Exactly.
0: Okay. The pepper. Can you imagine you're with someone, and like, let's say she reads that tip,
3: mm-hmm.
0: and you're getting close, and it's been a great session. And then, like, it's doggy, and she reaches over her shoulder and throws a handful of ground pepper at your face. What kind of prank is that?
1: Did you just prank.
0: Did you just do that to get into a gang? What's happening? All right. This one. Sex tips from Y2K. My girl would use marbles to tease me with in bed. Tease me with in bed. She'd casually scatter them all over the bed sheet, and then as we got in, I could feel the marbles against my skin.
1: That sounds terribly uncomfortable.
2: Yeah, who wants to roll around on a marble?
0: And then this dork adds, I barely needed to even have her there after that.
3: Because of marbles?
1: Oh, that's a fetish.
2: Yeah.
1: That's a fetish that just began.
3: What if that's how the phrase he's lost his marbles came from?
0: Yeah. He also has a bad pelvic floor. My boyfriend and I role played as clowns.
3: No! No!
0: It's the hottest sex of my life.
4: No, God!
0: At climax,
4: no!
0: He honked my nose.
3: Stop!
2: Come on.
3: I hate every bit of that.
2: You role played as clowns and then...
3: They turn the condoms into honk, animal honk. Balloons.
2: You're a real jerk.
0: Maitland? I feel like your bae, Josh, already knows that you are fun, casual, and easygoing.
3: Yeah.
0: But how would you like to prove it one more time?
3: Oh, yeah. I always set out to prove that I'm the cool girlfriend.
0: No, fun, casual, and easygoing.
21: I'm not like other girls.
3: Yeah.
0: I'm going to tell you a new trick from Y2K that will make you the epitome of the Holy Trinity, fun, casual, and easygoing.
3: Here we go.
0: But not until a few minutes from
3: now. Oh, dang
21: it. Jerk.
0: At 39 after the hour, I'll tell you. It is the Free Beer and Hot Wings Show.
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11: How often do you stop to wonder whether you should share something that's revealing, maybe even embarrassing, with a partner, a friend, or even your boss? In her new book called Revealing, The Underrated Power of Oversharing, behavioral scientist Leslie John says doing just that can help you deepen relationships that are vital to your life. We need people to trust us in order to get things like love, friendship, and career success. That's what she told us. When you make yourself vulnerable by revealing something sensitive, it does make other people trust you. In turn, when you ask someone to reveal something about themselves, showing that interest will generally lead someone to like you more. Why? Because people like to be asked about themselves, she says. It also signals that they are discriminating and choosy, but in a good way. I'm Dr. Sanjay Gupta, helping you live a better life.
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4: In 1 hour, dumber than the show trivia. Talking about sex tips from Y2K. There was a rage back then, all unhinged. It's just how it went. My boyfriend and I role played as clowns.
3: Wow.
4: That was one of the tips. Out of context, doesn't play great for me.
5: Sure, it was one of the tips.
4: Two tips, as a matter of fact. Sex tips from Y2K. The first one that we talked about, just to give you some context, was from. They didn't put in what magazine or publication they were from, but they did say it was from the likes of Cosmo and all those.
5: Yeah.
4: But was freeze coins for an hour. And then have him put hot lube on your V and then throw the coins on there and go to it.
5: I mean, hot and cold can cause some fun sensations. Mm-hmm. But, yeah, I'm not so sure about the dirty coins.
4: Now, when we last joined you, Maitland asked, is there something you could tell me in an old tip that would show that I'm fun, casual, and easygoing? As well, we're kind of in the middle of something, but as a matter of fact, yes, there's one next. Mate, this is a tip from Y2K in popular publications. After sex, this next part, not going to look at you when I read it. I'm reading the tip.
2: Okay.
4: Grab your still moist panties from the floor and use them to tie your hair back. That'll show them how fun, casual, and easygoing you are.
2: Okay. I think that comes from the fact that when Pam Anderson would do her, like, iconic bun, she used a G-string to do it, but it wasn't dirty.
4: I bet you're right.
3: Oh, that's so trashy.
5: Yeah, but if you used a moist one.
2: But, yeah, using a moist one is
5: go for
2: gross.
5: The damp.
2: I have psoriasis. I can't do that.
5: Hey, that girl's fun.
4: I like the
5: casual.
4: It's such a practical reason not to do it. I'd love to. Number six, press a fork firmly, but don't like break skin into different parts of his body. His butt cheeks, his pec.
3: What?
5: Okay, so
3: stab him.
5: So his thighs, poke him with a fork. Check him for tenderness.
3: Maitland, do you promise us you'll try this with Josh this weekend?
2: The fork?
5: All of them.
2: Yeah.
3: Just like sneak it into, into the bedroom.
2: I really want to fork you, baby.
5: Yeah, can you just use fingernails or something? You don't need to go to the utensil drawer.
4: Oh, what if you're a nail biter?
5: Mm-hmm. Oh, yeah, maybe you got the stubs.
2: I only have nine.
4: Use twist ties to put forks on your hands like you're Wolverine. Scratch the bejesus out of your hands. Frida fork finger here. Dip your breasts in edible body paint. Use them to sponge paint his body, then lick off every inch. So you have to paint him and then eat the paint?
5: There's a lot involved there. So you have to paint yourself first, then paint him with your painted parts, and then lick off his painted parts.
2: I assume
5: he should lick off her painted parts, too.
4: Hmm. Seems very impractical.
5: I'd use chocolate syrup. I want edible paint.
4: Ooh. Okay.
5: Give me something real.
4: Tommy?
6: Yeah.
4: Will you have your girlfriend try the next one on you today? If you haven't, if this isn't already something the two of you do on a regular basis.
6: Okay, yeah.
4: Because this seems like you and I have never talked about any sort of your interest in fetish play or anything like that. And
6: it hasn't come up.
5: Yeah, we can only imagine.
4: Even right now, that's kind of what I'm saying is this seems like something you'd be into to me.
6: I'm so excited.
3: Does it have to do with like two British travelers or anything like that?
5: And a bag of Skittles.
4: Yeah, it's grab two British travelers and then fill out unemployment applications with your loser friends. Sexy for everyone.
6: Yeah, hitting submit really gets me going.
4: Yeah, are you into being submissive? As in submitting your...

0: All right. Hold his weenus in one hand and slap it around with the other.
1: You slap it around. Don't slap it.
0: You can tap it back and forth like you're volleying a tennis ball. Why don't they say volleyball? Or lightly pinch the skin on the shaft and testicles. Many women make the mistake of being too gentle.
1: Okay, that's not a mistake.
2: Yeah. Originally,
1: don't bat it around like you're playing ping pong. That ain't cool.
0: Tommy,
2: yeah.
0: Have her hold it in the hand, put a light over the top, and have her interrogate it like it's a 50s PI movie. Man, see, nothing you can do here.
2: I did that to myself years ago when I burned my balls on the lamp.
3: Yeah.
2: I'm already bust up ahead of
1: you. Were you trying to see if they glowed in the dark?
2: No, I was trying to see what they looked like. And it still didn't work.
1: Like a chicken egg?
2: Yeah, exactly. Yeah.
1: Okay. Like you were candling your balls.
2: I originally thought you said weenus, so I thought you were talking about the extra skin on your elbow.
0: Mm-hmm. is that what that is called?
2: Yeah.
1: It is?
2: Yeah, well, because it looks
0: like a snortle. I always thought it was just a way to say penis on the radio.
1: Yeah, weenus, like wiener. Yeah. Wiener and penis, weenus.
2: Well, yeah, look at it. I mean, it looks like you're down unders.
3: Yeah.
1: It is a little scrot skinny, I guess. Mm-hmm. Okay, you put your arm out.
0: Number 9, gently stick his weenus.
2: No, I can't.
0: Wiener.
2: Put your elbow in there.
0: Through the hole of a couple glazed donuts.
1: Perfect.
0: Then nibble around it. The sugary texture adds a dimension to your tongue he's never experienced. Yeah, because he never got a face party from Willy Wonka.
1: Okay, I'd do that one.
0: Get over here, sugar tongue.
3: Yeah. That one does remind me. There was one going around for a while from the movie Girls Trip. It was the grapefruit technique.
0: Yes.
3: And it was where you cut off the ends of a room temperature grapefruit, core a hole through the center, slide it along, you stick his weenus in it.
0: Yeah.
3: And then you move it up and down during a face party.
0: Okay.
1: There's
0: a pretty famous video, video of an aggressive lady teaching face parties using a grapefruit technique.
4: Yeah.
0: And she makes noises that are the least sexy noises I've ever heard in my life.
1: It is really bad. There's so much slurping, slurpiness and sloppiness.
0: Like if we showed it on segment 17, you might not sleep tonight. Mm. Or you might be like, I am into grapefruit. I don't know.
4: Now that last, 10. Hold on, that last one, who are you supposed to do it with?
0: My boyfriend.
4: Oh, okay. Gotcha.
0: Seems fair. What's happening right now, right? It seems, yeah. Number 10, try the Rapunzel. Wind up a section of your tresses gently around his weenus.
3: No.
1: Okay, so wrap your hair around his stuff.
3: Like a hammock?
0: Who's going to sleep in it?
1: No, I think like a tie wrap around the end of a loaf of bread.
4: Or is it like those things that you make when you're trying to start a fire at a campsite? And it's like two sticks that rub against each other, but you have that string so you can...
0: Oh, like a bow?
1: Okay, so yeah, you wrap your hair around it and then jerk your head away really fast. And it'll be like those little 80s motorcycles we used to play with, the zip racers.
3: I don't know why. I was picturing like you tie it under your chin, so then it's just napping there. Like you make a hair hammock.
1: Oh, well, see, you just thought of something new. You should try that one.
3: That'd be hot.
4: Awkward sleeping position a little bit.
0: Before you take your face down there, men or women, either will be satisfied when they feel the sensation that you've added by filling your mouth with Coca-Cola before you do it.
1: Coca-Cola.
0: So you're supposed to put a mouth load of Coke in your mouth, Coca-Cola, go down there if you're a lady, then insert sausage and let the fizz drive him wild to the G word.
1: Oh, that seems really difficult. I'm so you're like too. You have to gargle and... at the same
0: right
1: time,
0: when they feel like
1: without dribbling Coca-Cola,
0: right when they feel like they're going to explode, make it fancy and refill your mouth with fancy champagne.
3: No, this sounds like
0: what
3: a UTI.
0: Happening?
3: Wait, who paid for this? Azo.
1: It sounds impossible to time that all out.
3: Yeah.
2: It's a pop rock.
5: Hold on, let me get the champagne.
3: They do make genital friendly. Pop rocks that you can get at sex stores.
2: Really?
3: Oh, just use those.
0: That is going to be a great name for somebody's cover band. Genital friendly pop rocks. What do you guys play?
3: Horrible.
0: Mostly 80s songs.
1: GFPR.
0: It's a lot of dads.
1: Yeah.
0: All right. Last one.
4: Wait, this text. Me, dressed as a clown, walking into the bedroom, throwing pepper in my wife's face, then throwing quarters on her. Should work, right?
0: It should
1: work.
0: Yeah,
1: yes. I think so, probably. Yeah.
0: Test. I'm in a mandatory meeting at the Department of Transportation safety meeting, and I'm listening to your show in an earbud. I started giggling about sex tips and pepper under the nose, followed by sound effects. I lost it, laughed loudly, and was sent out of the meeting to regroup.
1: To regroup.
6: I don't listen to women yelling. I tell them to shut up.
0: My boyfriend and I role-played as clowns. I have text. I have genetically high cholesterol, and I think the grapefruit thing might kill me. You don't have to fill it with butter and eat it.
3: I'm on antidepressants. I can't have grapefruit.
0: Yeah. Is that true?
3: Yeah. You're not supposed to.
0: Really?
3: It's something to do with your heart. Yeah, certain medications you're not supposed to. But yeah, antidepressants especially makes you feel funny.
0: Oh.
1: Honestly, the grapefruit seems really generous, too. Like, that's a big fruit. I would think most guys couldn't get from one side to the other of a grapefruit. I would, maybe an orange.
3: A cutie?
1: Yeah, possibly a mandarin. You're supposed to slide that up and down and still have space for a mouth as a hat.
0: Maitland, I got one more from the 80s. Maitland, one more tip from the 2000s. That you could use, or maybe, you know, any lady listening could try on their significant other. Or man, if you want, I don't care. But this one is written for a woman to a man. Grab any normal field stone.
1: Okay.
0: Smaller than your fist.
1: Oh, okay. That's a pretty small field stone. That's easy to find. Yeah, all right.
0: Put it in the freezer or a cooler with ice next to your bed.
3: Oh, yeah, my bedroom freezer. Okay.
0: Right. Yeah. Real standard around Y2K.
4: Yeah. I mean, everyone had a bedroom meat locker.
1: Yeah, that's where I keep popsicles and ground beef.
4: And field stones.
1: And field stones.
0: Right when he's a blout. The next word was blow. So
4: are you a blout to blow?
1: A blout to bow?
0: Right before he's a blout to bow.
1: How about that?
0: Mm-hmm. Place the cold field stone on his butthole.
1: On the hole.
0: Yeah. So find one that's butthole shaped.
1: No. Right on the rim of the mine shaft?
0: Honey, do you still want to have sex? Why are you walking down looking through the yard? I'm looking for your butthole stone.
1: Steve just spewed.
0: Grab five. Make me orgasm Thanos.
1: Steve just used his mouth to impersonate a penis after a cold stone goes on a butthole.
4: Are you a blow to blow? Flip over.
1: Now perch your butt.
0: So if you try
3: this
0: any of those.
3: This is so dumb.
0: Any of those this weekend, let us know how they go.
4: Yeah, check in on Monday.
0: We don't have an official pepper that's a partner of the show, so use whatever pepper you want.
1: Yeah. You know, I'm a McCormick's man.
0: One more salt, but I have to cut back on salt, so I'll be using new salt this weekend.
1: Okay. Yeah. I got a lot of rocks in my yard.
0: Well, I'll tell you where they'll be on Monday.
1: Yeah.
0: Your bedroom freezer.
1: That's
0: refreezing. Thousands of places on the internet have a file with your name on it. Your home address, your cell number, your email address. Medical conditions, age, how you vote, your kids' names, the things you search for on shopping websites like Fieldstones. 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
0: On the way, we'll go around the room. At 20 after the hour, Ben Affleck does something and gets a lot of credit. And then because he's Ben Affleck, everybody has a yeah but about it. Name that blank later and dumber than the show trivia before that. 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
8: A better life with Dr. Sanjay Gupta.
9: They say consistency is key, but sometimes you just gotta switch it up. A new study out of Harvard School of Public Health found that varying your exercise routine could add years to your life. What exercise someone did didn't matter much. What did matter was that all the exercises together worked all the muscle groups in their body. Now, an added benefit to changing things up is it can help you push through the plateau effect. That's when your body gets so efficient at doing something that you actually stop getting better at it. And we know from previous research that specializing in any one sport at a young age can make someone actually more prone to injury. And as experts we talk to point out, even elite athletes switch up things with their workouts, making sure to target strength, cardio, flexibility, balance, and doing that every single week. I'm Dr. Sanjay Gupta, helping you live a better life.
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24: Stop it. 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
0: You thought the movie where a kid
4: had a rubber band arm
0: and threw a ball from the outfield, and they said, hey, he's 12, make him a pitcher. You thought that was a documentary about Henry Rowan Gardner?
24: I will not deny that I thought it was a documentary, but I will also clarify that I was thinking of a different movie, The Rookie.
0: Which is also not a documentary.
24: Either way, it's bad. Jeez. 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

0: 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Maitland is here. Tommy behind the glass. Got a lot to get to this hour, including Dumber Than the Show trivia, like we said.
1: Hi, I'm Maitland, and I am going to a Beerlympics this weekend.
0: Okay.
2: Beerlympics.
1: And my friends do this every year, or nearly every year, and usually we just split it up by each team picks whatever country they want to be, and then everybody kind of dresses with that theme, and the guy hosting it came up with like a bunch of like really interesting games, because we've done all of the usual suspects years.
0: What are normal Beerlympics games?
1: I feel like, you know, like flip cup, beer pong.
0: Okay, that's what
1: like
0: I assumed.
1: That
0: okay.
1: kind of stuff, just okay. your regular drinking right. games. So now we have to keep adding more things to the regular ones to make them more interesting.
0: Are they wild games that end up getting everyone super bombed?
1: Yes. Okay. Like we start off opening ceremony is we play a round of that drinking game Thunderstruck.
0: Mm-hmm.
1: Where every time they say thunder, you stand in a circle, and every time they say thunder, the one person drinks until they say thunder again, and then the next person has to drink until they say thunder again.
0: Oh, my
1: God. And then somebody inevitably gets stuck with, like, the guitar solo at some point. Then the rest of the games, there's the case race, which is just each team starts off with a 12-pack in front of them. First one to finish it wins that round.
3: How many people on a team?
1: Five.
3: So a case race has to go pretty quickly, right?
1: It does. I mean, you would think. Unless
3: 12,
1: you
3: 12
1: get,
3: beers, five people.
1: Yeah.
3: You probably finish that in like a couple of minutes.
1: Yeah. My strategy every time is just to shotgun them.
0: Yeah.
1: Because then it goes faster. Half of it spills on you. So
0: win-win.
1: You win a little bit there. We've got Flip Cup Connect 4, which is where you play Flip Cup. And once you flip your cup, you run and place a piece from the into the Ooh, Connect 4 board.
0: Smart.
1: And then first team to Connect 4 wins. The Wet T-Shirt Pool Relay, where we will all line up on the pool, and you have to do, like, down and back, get out, take the T-shirt off, and the next person has to wear it.
0: Ooh,
1: and so the shirt just gets more and more wet.
0: Are you going to do the frozen T-shirt game? Mm. You know that old radio bit?
1: No.
0: You'd take Fort Station T-shirts, for example, soak them, put them in the freezer, wrapped up, and then first person to put on the frozen T-shirt amongst the teams. And it's maddening because you can't, first of all, you can't get the T-shirt apart. Then when you finally do, you put on an ice cold T-shirt.
1: Ah.
0: So I don't know if we can add that.
4: Does somebody have the guts to put it under their armpit and try to thaw it out?
1: Oh.
4: That's
1: smart.
4: Because it's hard to get apart when it's frozen.
1: What if you drop it and it shatters?
0: Well, I think it's like liquid nitrogen frozen.
4: You
0: it's
4: could
0: like,
4: try to help it along by dropping it. Like sometimes when you crack a big bag of ice that you buy at the gas station. Yeah, you would try.
0: Yeah.
1: Oh, we also have musical beers. Though, where it's like musical chairs, but there's just beers in the middle.
0: Wow.
1: And then beer ball, which I have no idea what that is, but I think it's something kind of like kickball.
3: Kickball while holding beers?
1: So maybe.
0: Historically, is everyone just smashed out of their gourd at this party?
1: Yes. Okay. Yes. There was one year they did Dizzy Bat a little too late in the day.
4: There's no time that's early that isn't already too late.
1: Right. Where you're already hammered and you have to do it. Just go down and back. But one girl smashed her head on a table and almost fell into a ravine. And so we were like, we can't do this anymore.
4: You need a lot more land.
1: Or that. But yeah, so the theme this year, though, instead of countries, we're each doing decades. So it's me, my boyfriend, my roommate, and our friend Andrew, and then some random guy that I've never met before, but he's on our team as well. And so we are all dressing in our 80s best, which when you look it up online, people get the 80s and the 90s a little confused.
0: Yeah, that's definitely true.
4: Which they shouldn't, but
0: this reminds me, a buddy of mine that I used to play pickup basketball with when I still did that would always try to get me to play in his boozy double elimination basketball tournament that him and a friend ran in his other friend's driveway.
1: Okay.
0: It was a 2-on-2 tournament that the last time he said it was expanding to 32 teams, double elimination.
3: Whoa. 32 teams.
0: Yeah. So 64 people. You played 2-on-2 to 11 by ones and twos. And before your first game, everybody had to drink a beer. And then the winning team did a shot of Jaeger, and the losing team drank a beer. The idea was the better your team, you'd get drunker faster.
1: Okay.
0: And then
3: kind of level the playing field a bit.
0: In theory, yeah. But everybody was bombed.
3: Yeah.
0: And he said it was a lot of fun, and usually the final games usually ended up being marred with violence because everyone was so drunk they weren't good at basketball
1: anymore. They were just laughing at each other.
0: So yeah, it was just a lot of fouls and laughing and saying sorry.
1: Yeah.
0: And I'm like, wow, that's a really award-winning sales pitch you've made, but I don't want to, those are not two things that that are exciting to combine to me.
1: Right. Yeah, I'm excited for our outfits and the games and everything, but I figured maybe you guys could help us settle in on a team name.
0: Oh.
4: Okay, so it's 80s.
0: Oh, what was the name last hour of the band?
1: Oh, what was it? Frozen Lincoln Face? Street Nichols.
0: Yeah. Dirty, no.
1: I don't know. It. But some of the ideas we have is chug like an Egyptian.
0: Oh, wow.
4: Oh, okay. I see how you're going here. All
1: Fearless
4: right.
1: Whisper. Rainbow Bright Brigade. That was my roommate's. That's dumb. The Brat Pack. Fleetwood Smack. That's the front runner right now. Or Motley Brew.
0: Okay, what was the first one? Chug like an Egyptian.
1: Yeah.
0: That would be my boy. Pick.
4: That, I mean, I like that one. Yeah, I like
3: the Breakfast
4: that one.
3: Pub.
1: Ooh.
4: The Breakfast Chug.
3: Breakfast the Breakfast Chug.
4: Yeah.
3: Or the Breakfast Stout Club.
1: I think Breakfast
3: Chug.
1: Yeah,
3: a little wordy.
4: Boy. Yeah, because initially I wasn't thinking like a takeoff of song titles, so I was just going to be like Cocaine Mirror. Like, that's what I think of the 80s.
1: Yeah, mine was...
0: Those are good stuff, though.
1: My ideas were more plays on, like, song titles and bands and stuff. And then, yeah, my roommate was more kind of pop culture.
4: Mm-hmm.
1: But Fleetwood Smack, we run up, Fleetwood Smack!
0: That's pretty good.
1: Yeah.
0: I think
1: I'm going to come back Monday with a lot of bruises, though.
3: Do you think?
1: Oh, yeah.
4: Oh, almost certainly.
1: Oh, yeah.
4: Yeah, could you send us photos of your outfits before you go so we can make sure that they're properly 80s?
1: Yes.
4: You got to have a lot of fluorescent.
1: I do.
4: That's important. You said people sometimes confuse the 80s and the 90s. Mm. Yeah, don't go late 80s, early 90s. There's some blend over there.
1: Yeah.
4: But yeah, you go nice like mid to early 80s. You got to have like an Esprit sweatshirt or like Bugle Boy jeans.
0: Spuds McKenzie t-shirt.
4: Spuds McKenzie would be great.
0: The sleeves rolled up and your pant legs cuffed at the bottom.
4: Yeah. A Budweiser bathing suit.
0: Oh, yes. Too many things. Rugby shirts that say Coca-Cola.
4: Yeah.
0: Do you know what a rugby shirt is?
4: She's wearing one.
1: What about a rugby shirt that says Budweiser?
4: She's literally wearing a rugby shirt that says Budweiser. My God, what is the prescription in your glasses? Google glasses. What am I seeing? That was remarkable.
1: Wow.
3: That's
4: incredible. Do you know what a rugby shirt is?
1: No. I've never heard of it.
4: What about jean shorts?
1: Nope.
4: You ever hear of those?
1: Mm-mm.
0: Headphones?
3: Jesus. What about hair? Do you know what hair is?
4: Oh, God, that was amazing.
0: No one has ever said
4: that. That was the craziest thing I've ever seen.
1: You literally went Budweiser bathing suit, rugby shirt. Yeah.
0: You've heard of Budweiser, though?
1: Yeah. Very funny.
0: No one has ever said that Greg is a little too aware.
3: He's got an eye for detail.
4: Yeah. He notices everything.
0: 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Mm. Ooh. Dirty and Pink. There's another suggestion for you. Biracle on Ice.
1: I do like that one.
3: Biracle on Ice.
4: Ale and Oats is pretty good. Or Motley Brew.
0: Mm-hmm.
4: Oh, Brewy Lewis and the Brews.
1: Wait.
4: I don't know who submitted that one, but that's a good one. Thank you, Nashville.
0: Drunky Brewster. Not as good, but still pretty good.
4: That one's pretty good, though. Like, because I like the Fleetwood Mac one, but I always think of Fleetwood Mac more as a 70s band.
1: I do, too.
4: Definitely. Than I do an 80s band. I think they had a couple hits in the 80s, but...
0: Oh, the one we were trying to think of is Vaginal Safe Pop Rocks.
1: Oh, right. Well, thank you, guys.
0: Our pleasure.
3: Thank you.
0: Tears for beers. All right, that's it.
4: Ooh, that's a good
0: I had to
4: one
0: say it to get it out of my head. Mm-hmm. Aldi, you know the grocery store Aldi?
4: Yeah.
1: Mm-hmm. Hell yeah.
0: Did you hear what they were selling that some people thought was a little un-Aldi-like? People were saying they lost the roots.
4: Okay, no. Yeah, because it's like a super affordable grocery store.
0: This seems a little off the mark.
4: Okay.
0: We'll get to that at the beginning of the Free Beer and Hot Wings Report. And Robert Downey Jr.'s back in the Marvel Universe, but not as Iron Man, as a completely different character. And the internet thinks they've figured out where he got the voice for Dr. Doom from. He's Dr. Doom, right? He went to medical school?
4: Yes, he's Dr. Victor Von Doom.
0: Okay.
4: Yes.
0: That's next in the report. It is the Free Beer and Hot Wings Show.
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3: Yes.
1: Discount.
3: Mm-hmm.
1: Did you know they
3: no
1: were...
3: No frills.
1: That... Aldi and Whole Foods were started, I just learned this, maybe everybody knows this, by brothers from Germany. Mm-hmm. So one started the other, and now supposedly Aldi is going to be more like Whole Foods.
3: So one was like high end and the other one was...
1: Yeah.
2: I think it might be Trader Joe's.
1: Is it Trader Joe's?
2: I think so. Maybe.
1: That sounds right now that you say that. Nonetheless, who knew? But anyway, Aldi... formerly thought of as a discount chain, still very good, but they were selling ice cubes. Four of them.
4: What did you find?
5: Why do they have frozen ice cubes?
4: What do you mean frozen? Hold on.
5: Frozen ice cubes, it says.
4: They're selling it?
5: They're selling.
4: For how much?
5: Selling for $4.99.
4: Man, this must be that Fiji water.
1: Just regular old water. Now, they were a little larger.
6: Four ice cubes for $5?
1: I think they're targeting, like, whiskey drinkers who want a bigger ice cube to
3: so
1: put
3: it's
1: in
3: like
1: their
3: craft
1: cup.
3: Ice.
1: Yeah. Still really weird, though.
6: Yeah.
1: Right?
3: I mean, a little bit. It also annoyed me that that lady kept referring to them as frozen ice cubes. Like, that's the only way that they appear.
2: Yeah.
1: That's a good point.
2: That is how it is on the packaging, too. It says crystal clear frozen ice cubes.
1: Really?
6: Oh, really?
2: 1.8 inch width cubes.
1: Do you think at a high-end store, like where they kind of trick people into thinking it's fancy, like the Jimmy Kimmel Show, you could sell a box of boiled ice cubes that was just water?
6: Yes.
2: Oh, yeah. Oh, yeah.
6: Absolutely.
3: Yeah. Oh, yeah, definitely. Yeah.
6: People would buy it.
1: Mm. So Robert Downey Jr. is back in the Marvel Universe as Dr. Doom.
3: In Avengers Doomsday.
1: It's weird to have someone so prominent... You know, it'd be like if Luke Skywalker came back as one of the stormtroopers in the later series. You're supposed to pretend he wasn't a big... I know, he was in the later ones as well.
3: He comes back as Chewbacca.
1: Yeah, right? It's just weird.
6: Totally different character.
1: It's like the people at Marvel were like, man, this second Marvel Universe thing we're doing, it's not quite hitting.
6: Okay.
1: What should we do?
6: So
1: it worked when we got Robert Downey Jr. last time. Let's add more of him.
6: So I don't know my Marvel Universe that in depth. Okay. So there's no connection between his new character, Dr. Doom, and Tony Stark in any way. Like it's
1: not like evil Tony Stark from another universe.
6: No connection.
3: The theory is that like after Avengers Endgame and everything, when that finished, you remember Captain America went back in time to return the Infinity Stones and then to live his life with Peggy Carter.
6: Yeah.
3: And then after that, there were a couple shows, like including Loki, that got into like the timeline.
1: Don't do it.
3: I'm just telling
6: you. Don't say the M word.
3: I'm just telling you.
1: What does this have to do with
3: various timelines? The theory is that when Captain America went back, he created a universe that shouldn't have existed.
1: Yes.
3: And thus it fractured time.
1: So Iron Man
3: and
1: became
3: so then,
1: Doctor
3: then,
1: Doom?
3: Then the Tony Stark, what would have been the Tony Stark variant in whatever, or in a universe that shouldn't even exist, now is a totally different person as Doctor Doom. Still brilliant, the most brilliant mind in his world, but now he's angry because when Captain America went back, it did something and it killed Doctor Doom's family.
1: So is Doctor Doom Tony Stark?
3: No.
1: So he has a different name and he's a different piece of
3: stuff. He's Victor Von Doom. Yeah, he is a different character, but I think people are going to come back and be like confused. Like, why does he look like Tony Stark?
6: Say the M word. Say the M word. It gets Freebeer so mad.
1: Mama's family.
3: Yeah, Mama's family. It's part of the Mama's family. I mean, obviously, you know, I mean, there's stuff that was in the comic books. Right. Will it be super faithful? I don't know.
1: Let's say in a fantasy world, Marvel reached out to Hot Wings and said, hey, you're into this. We'd like you to be an influencer and get more people to watch. Mm. You might be getting more people to watch, but it is driving me further from that. It's too much. Too much for your movie.
3: Yeah. They're getting,
1: Can I watch it without knowing 8 years of history? No? Okay, goodbye.
3: I mean, I think they're doing a smart thing by bringing back some of the characters we loved in different ways. Because even in the trailer, it seems like it's Captain America is going to be back again by coming through the whatever universe. But everyone's like, but it might not be. It might also be like a looks like and is confusing. And he might be part of like the evil universe.
1: Shove him. Knock him off his chair.
2: I hate all of it.
1: They might as well be like, I love these movies. This Christmas from Marvel Cinemas, the Hulk is back and he's mad at Gordon Ramsay as he's on Ultimate Chef. We're using characters you liked in new ways. This is stupid.
3: I think it's going to be good. It's getting very, very positive early reviews.
1: Robert Downey Jr. went into his deep bag of actor's tricks because he's one of the best actors there is.
3: Without question.
1: And he came up with this accent that he is going to use for Dr. Doom, this voice and this accent. He came up with it entirely on his own. It's something we've never heard before, as he showed at Comic-Con.
7: You may consider the alternative of perhaps joining the family of Doom.
1: And now, for no reason at all, a clip of Nandor from What We Do in the Shadows.
8: It was relentless. They would call me Nandor the Relentless. Because I just never relent.
1: Love that character.
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10: Deliciously macabre. Creepy paper. Creepy paper.
11: Creepy paper, master?
10: Creepy. Oh, multi-pack.
1: Oh, multi-pack.
2: Creepy paper.
1: Creepy paper. Gets me every time. I'm sure it'll be great.
3: That made me laugh as much as Superb Owl.
1: Yes. Yeah, absolutely. And then there's this. Ben Affleck, I think, is a pretty smart guy. Seems like a nice guy. Has his issues, whatever. But for some reason, of the duo of Affleck and Damon, everybody's always liked Matt Damon, and Ben Affleck became a punching bag because he dated Jennifer Lopez, something any man his age would have done at that point.
3: Kind of, but yeah, it's the memes of him looking defeated, like out in sweatpants with a cigarette.
1: Yeah,
2: and just Duncan. Like,
3: yeah, he just looks so sad.
1: Well,
3: that's so often.
1: He ended up winning on Who Wants to Be a Millionaire? But it still comes with a yeah, but. And it's a fair yeah, but. He won it while teamed with the guy who won Jeopardy like 60 times in a row or something.
12: And Jimmy, you might like this friend of mine because, Harvard educated, father, you know, we're 2 years apart. But, you know, we've been through a lot of trials and tribulations together, you know, just like Ben and Matt.
13: Are you looking for trouble?
12: Are you looking for trouble?
13: I'm not looking for any trouble, man. I just want you guys to win, okay?
12: All right.
13: All right. What's his name?
12: Stephen Morrison.
13: Your friend, I assume he's good with this sort of thing.
12: Yeah, we've been trivia teammates since high school.
13: Well, if he's your teammate, he must be good. Okay.
1: So they're calling.
13: Hello, Stephen. It's Jimmy Kimmel from Who Wants to Be a Millionaire.
14: Hey, Jimmy. How's it going?
13: It's going really well, actually. And I'm here with Jamie and Ben Affleck. They're going for $1 million, and they need your help.
14: All right, I'll see what I can do.
13: And your time starts now.
12: Which turkeys have not been pardoned by a U.S. president? We've got peanut butter and jelly, tater and tot, mac and cheese, and spaghetti and meatball.
14: Anything I give you is going to be a wild guess. I'm This is one that would have to jump out to me, and I haven't retained enough turkey pardon days.
1: Oh my God, that was like getting an answer out of you, Hot Wings. Did you see what that was like?
6: That is maddening.
1: Just answer the question, preamble.
3: He didn't know it.
6: Why didn't he Google it?
1: Then, if you're going to give a wild guess, say a wild guess.
6: Ah, turkeys. I remember once when my grandmother made a turkey dinner.
1: And what a wildly unfair, who gives a bleep question.
2: Yeah.
3: But it's for $1 million. These are the things they ask.
1: Oh, terrible.
3: So, yeah. Okay. Did we say what the actual question was? I don't think we did.
6: He did. He kind of truncated it.
1: In the annual Thanksgiving tradition, all but which of these have been the names of turkeys pardoned by the U.S. president? And then it's those dumb names.
3: Is it peanut butter and jelly, tater and tot, mac and cheese, or spaghetti and meatball?
13: Oh, he is like Matt. Actually, yes.
11: That poor guy is a straight-up trivia genius, and he had his moment.
13: But listen, you know what? He's smart, because if you don't know it, you don't know it, right?
11: That's true. I really think that we got lucky with the best, like the world's expert on like precisely this kind of story, which goes through, you know, every night the show.
13: Oh, me?
11: Yeah.
13: Oh, Christ. You're going to put this on me.
11: I don't know, man. I don't know how you feel, but I would bet on Jimmy. I would go for it.
12: So we're going to say D, spaghetti and meatball?
1: That's what I would have picked, right?
6: I don't know.
3: I definitely know there's been a tater and tot. I do remember that one.
6: I remember
3: peanut butter and jelly, but I don't know about the other two.
1: I don't feel like they'd choose Italian food.
3: It doesn't seem like it, but
6: all right.
3: Yeah,
1: that's
3: they have Columbus. They don't get Thanksgiving too.
12: Yes.
11: Yeah.
12: Let's do this.
11: Let's do it.
12: D, spaghetti and meatball. Final answer.
13: I have such a stomach ache right now. Computer, please reveal the correct answer.
1: Jesus.
3: Dramatic pause. Was it?
6: Look at that embrace. That man is so happy.
3: It's love. Pure love.
15: Who wants to be a millionaire? There's your check. We'll be right back with more of Who Wants to Be a Millionaire.
1: Jennifer Lopez gets 60% of that as part of the settlement.
6: Yeah, unfortunately.
1: Paid to her in white rosebuds. Yeah. Her currency of choice.
3: Mm-hmm.
1: Dumber than the show trivia is on the way next. Do we have a contestant? Thomas?
16: Yeah, we're going to be playing with Joey today in New Hampshire.
1: Joey! All right. That is next. Back in a moment. It is the Free Beer and Hot Wings Show.
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0: job. Imagine if you worked with these idiots.
1: My favorite was Tommy saying, like, I would have had it if you guys wouldn't have made me laugh. 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
2: It did.
1: It was insane.
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4: Oh, I don't have one of those. 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
1: I can't believe you didn't feel that during the interview, Hollins.
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3: A little bit later on, Name That Blank's on the way in an hour, the $1,000 Minute of Mayhem. Free beer, hot wings, Steve. Kelly's off today, Maitland's here, Tommy behind the glass. And now this.
5: Yo. Ow, why do I always do that?
3: Jeez. Aw, Gil.

0: 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Great way to stream the show when you're away from the great stations that carry us, that are kind enough to do that. Let's meet today's contestant. His name is Joe. He's from New Hampshire. You do marine construction, building docks and stuff. Hi, Joe. How are you?
1: I'm good, guys. How are you guys doing?
0: Very good. It said Tommy says you're on Rattlesnake Island right now. Is that Is that off New Hampshire? Or are you on vacation somewhere? What's going on?
1: No, it's New Hampshire, Lake Winnipesaukee. We're driving sticks for a high tide and extending a dock.
0: Wow.
2: Very cool.
0: Now, is it called Rattlesnake Island just because they needed a name? Because obviously rattlesnakes, to my knowledge, not indigenous to New Hampshire, right?
1: We do have small pockets, but they're in southern New Hampshire.
0: Okay. Very good. God, that lake is gorgeous, by the way. If you haven't been to New Hampshire and spent time at Lake Winnipesaukee, you are missing out. Mm-hmm. That's for sure.
3: Fun to say, at the very least.
0: It's very fun. Joe, you get to play Steve today in Dumber Than the Show Trivia. His jackpot is all the way up at $100. Whichever of you wins will be the person who answers the most correct questions. Out of the five questions, you each get the same five. Whoever gets the most right wins. A tie means we decide it by lowest time. The maximum time is 90 seconds. You can each pass on questions the first time around. And Steve will not hear your turn as you'll be going first. Any questions, Joe?
1: No, all caught up.
0: All right, Joe, how are you at trivia?
1: You know, it's 50-50. Some of the questions I get really well. Other times, you know, I've got no idea.
0: Okay. Well, let's see how it goes. Your turn on Dumber Than the Show Trivia against Steve for $100 begins in 3,

0: two, one. What fiber-producing plant is attacked by the boll weevil?
1: Pass.
0: What founding father was U.S. ambassador to France during the Revolutionary War?
1: Thomas Jefferson.
0: Who wrote Around the World in 80 Days?
1: Oh, I know this one too. Pass.
0: Who was the first U.S. president to be assassinated?
1: Abraham Lincoln.
0: What 1990 Michael Crichton novel was made into an Oscar-winning film 3 years later?
1: To Kill a Mockingbird?
0: What What fiber-producing plant is attacked by the boll weevil?
1: Cotton.
0: Who wrote Around the World in 80 Days?
1: Double pass.
0: Time. How did you do?
1: You know, I'd be lucky if I got one.
0: Have you seen the movie To Kill a Mockingbird?
1: Truthfully, no.
0: Okay. Well, that helps, because it's really in black and white and super old.
1: Oh, I believe that.
0: Okay. All right, Joe, hold on. Let's wave Steve back in. Come on in, Steve. I said it out loud. He can't hear me. Welcome back, Steve.
2: Thank you.
0: You ready to play?
2: I am.
0: Okay. Just think about what you've done?
2: Yeah.
0: All right. Good.
2: Still thinking about last week.
0: Oh, okay. You lost that one?
2: Yeah.
0: You tied at four, right?
2: At four, yeah.
0: Yeah.
2: Lost.
0: Didn't work out. All right, let's see how it goes today. Steve, your turn on Dumber Than the Show Trivia against Joe of New Hampshire on Rattlesnake Island begins in 3, 2, 1. What fiber-producing plant is attacked by the boll weevil?
2: Pass.
0: What founding father was U.S. ambassador to France during the Revolutionary War?
2: John Adams.
0: Who wrote Around the World in 80 Days?
2: Jules Verne.
0: Who was the first U.S. president to be assassinated?
2: Was that Millard Fillmore?
0: What 1990 Michael Crichton novel was made into an Oscar-winning film 3 years later?
2: Jurassic Park.
0: What fiber-producing plant is attacked by the boll weevil?
2: Wheat.
0: Time. How'd you do?
2: Guessed a lot.
0: Let's score this game. Here we go. What fiber-producing plant is attacked by the boll weevil? Steve said wheat after passing. Joe also passed and then came back and said cotton. It is the humble cotton plant that is the victim of the boll weevil. Joe leads 1-0.
1: Yes.
0: What? Now, Joe, the last thing Joe said to us was, I don't know if I got one. Was that why you were excited just now?
1: Oh, absolutely.
0: Okay, good. Number two, what founding father was U.S. ambassador to France during the Revolution? You guys both chose founding fathers. Steve chose John Adams. Joe told, or rather chose, Thomas Jefferson. The answer, Ben Franklin. 1-0, Joe. Who wrote Around the World in 80 Days? Steve said Jules Verne. Joe the first time said, I know this. Pass. And then the second time said, double pass. The answer is Jules Verne, and we're tied at one.
2: Yes.
1: Who was I had a feeling it was Jules.
3: You should have said it.
2: Yep. Yeah. So did I. That's why I said it.
1: Yeah, right.
2: Use my words.
0: Who was the first U.S. president to be assassinated? Steve said, answer to the question. Was it Fillmore? Fillmore. Joe said, Abraham Lincoln?
2: Oh, Jesus.
0: Not Jesus. Abraham Lincoln! 2-1, Joe.
2: That wasn't a good answer.
3: Kennedy.
2: At least, was Fillmore even assassinated?
3: I don't know. I don't know who. I don't
2: Kennedy
3: know.
2: Kennedy would have at least been good because he was assassinated.
3: I don't.
0: McKinley, I think, died in office.
1: Halfway there.
0: Garfield, Lincoln. Obviously, Kennedy. I think Fillard Millmore made it.
3: Fillard Millmore, yeah.
0: 2-1, Joe with the lead. What 1990, last question, Michael Crichton novel was made into an Oscar-winning film 3 years later? Steve said, Jurassic Park. Joe inexplicably said, To Kill a Mockingbird.
3: Yeah.
0: You know, the book written a million years ago and turned into a black and white movie. Because that's the kind of film they had then. Not for art. It's Jurassic Park and we're tied at 2. We go to the clocks, which I don't know where they were, but my brain says relatively close.
3: Not that close at all, actually. One was a time of 47.6. The other was 35.5. 12 seconds. Is the winning time or the winning separation enjoyed by Steve?
2: Oh, yes. Nice job, Joe.
1: Yeah, you know, good job to you, Steve.
0: Joe, thanks for
2: listening.
0: Thanks for playing. Stay away from the rattlesnakes.
1: I'll do my best.
0: All right. Thank you, Joe. Thanks. Appreciate it. Fascinating transition. Damn it. Steve, congratulations.
2: Thank you.
0: Vaulting. Out of the Club 100.
3: Nice.
0: The only time you can double your money is if you're in Club 100.
2: That's right.
0: That's what the gamblers don't say.
3: That's what they might say. Somebody might think it.
0: Thousands of places on the internet have a file with your name on it. Your home address, your cell number, your email address, and more. 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
3: I kind of like the idea of one of those Viking funerals, though. Somebody shove it off, and then I need an archer. And then, I just get a couple of pallets and duct tape them together. That's all it'll take. I don't weigh that much. I want you to put me in the river in the town I live in now. Okay. But that's quite a few miles from Lake Michigan, like 45.
2: I have to follow your burning corpse 40 miles down the river?
21: Wait, hear me out. It's the Hot Wings funeral float trip.
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21: we all follow behind him in inner tubes, and then when the fire goes out, you just flick a match over to him.
3: Yeah, I like them back up. I like this.

0: 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Mm-hmm. Just trying to help our friends Big D and Bubba. You can use that one, too.
1: Yeah, they need all the help they can get.
2: No, don't help them.
0: We're all in the same family-ish.
1: Like our cousins.
0: They are. On the hillbilly side, which is also the side I'm from. So, there.
2: They're extra hillbilly, though.
0: Yeah, that's for sure. All right. Later this hour, the $1,000 Minute of Mayhem. Right now. America's favorite radio game. Name that blank.
3: Name that blank. That blank.
0: Let's meet the two people who will play along with all of us today. This is Jim in Green Bay, listening on the Razor 94.7 and 104.7. Hello, Jim.
4: How are you guys?
0: Very, very good. How are you, Jim?
4: I'm very nervous, though.
0: Okay. You own a trucking company?
4: No, I'm a recruiter for a trucking company.
1: Oh, that's the same.
0: I apologize. Okay. That was my mistake, right. Not Tommy's. Normally, they're Tommy's. Just kidding. There are a lot of mine. This one was definitely mine. Jim, I'm nervous too. Thanks, Jim. All right. Nick from Wilkes-Barre. Hi. Hi, Nick. How are you?
5: Cool.
0: This one, also my fault. Hi, Nick.
2: Oh, my gosh.
6: Are you okay?
7: Hello.
0: No. Hi, Nick. How's it going, man?
7: Hello. It's going good, man. How about you?
0: Well, I think I'm having a stroke.
1: He's barely hanging on.
2: It's fortunate that breathing is an involuntary muscle thing, because I think it would be tough for him today.
0: Shut up.
2: Look, you looked at Maitland and said, have you ever heard of a rugby shirt while she's wearing a rugby shirt?
0: Yeah.
2: So, listen.
0: The most ironic thing you've ever seen. Not on purpose. Just like all the other stuff that I'm not hitting right. All right, let's play this game. Maitland, take over.
1: Well said.
6: All right, Jim, Nick, I've got blanks for you to name, 7 of them to be exact. I will play an audio clue that will help you name that blank. I'll say, name the blah, blah, blah, and then I'll play the clue, and then use buzz in with your name. Your name is your buzzer. Test it now, please.
4: Yeah, Jim.
6: Perfect. Room test yours.
0: Stop it. Oh,
2: win the beer.
6: Love to see it. Free beer. You're going to win this game.
0: Probably.
6: Mm. Probably.
0: Feel good.
6: All right. We'll start with blank number 1. Name the animal.
8: Oh, you're a
9: Cheshire.
8: Oh, wait. Don't go, please.
6: Hot wings.
2: That's a Cheshire cat.
6: That is.
9: Very well. Third course.
8: Oh, no, no, no. Thank you, but I just wanted to ask you which way I ought to go.
9: Well, that depends on where you want to get to.
8: Oh, it really doesn't matter. As long as I can...
9: Then... It really doesn't matter which way you go.
6: The phrase, to grin like a Cheshire cat, was already in use in at least 80 years before Lewis Carroll's book was published on August 2nd, 1865, appearing in print as early as 1785. Hello? Nowadays, the Cheshire cat effect is a visual phenomenon in binocular rivalry, where a stationary object seems to vanish. And in quantum mechanics, physicists use that term when a particle separates from one of its physical properties.
0: Maitland.
6: What?
0: I like it when you're fussy.
1: Hello?
0: It makes me happy, which sometimes makes me try to make you fussy, which I think then makes you go from fussy to shut up. Like that. All right, back to you.
6: All right, name the celebrity.
10: What is the 5 fingers? Say to the face.
5: Steve.
2: Hot wings.
0: Right here.
10: Slap.
6: Nick.
7: Robert De Niro.
6: What the hell? No. No, it is not De Niro.
2: But they have very similar characteristics.
6: Same voice and everything.
2: A lot of people confuse these two.
6: Yeah, Steve.
1: What was the question?
6: Name a celebrity.
1: Hot well, Prince?
6: It's not Prince. Hot Wings.
2: Rick James, bitch!
3: Oh, Rick James.
1: Yeah.
3: Rick James.
2: I was going to get it wrong, too. I was going to say Charlie Murphy.
1: Charlie Murphy, yeah.
6: No, he says Charlie Murphy! After a tumultuous struggle with addiction, the law, and more, Rick James experienced a massive pop culture resurgence in 2004, thanks to Dave Chappelle's satirical sketches on Chappelle's Show. Though he couldn't enjoy it long, as he passed away on August 6th of the same year.
2: Damn. God, I didn't realize he died that long ago.
6: Yeah. I didn't either. Number three.
5: I'll be damned.
6: Name the child.
11: I've got a perfect puzzle for you. Oompa, loompa, doopity-dee.
6: Nick.
7: Charlie?
6: It's not Charlie, no. Tommy.
7: Damn it.
12: Jim.
7: No.
13: Well, you say, I would say Augustus Gloop.
6: Yes.
11: If you are wise, you'll listen to me.
14: What do you get when you guzzle down sweets?
15: Eating as much as an elephant eats.
16: What are you at getting terribly fat?
1: Yeah. Why aren't you having a conversation?
16: Of that.
17: I don't like the look of it.
6: I don't like the sound of it. Stop talking.
2: It's just going to be the rest of
6: okay.
2: The good. Thank you to Jim and Nick for coming on.
1: Yeah,
2: for
1: the one who talked. Mm-hmm.
6: August is named after Augustus Caesar, who renamed the month after himself following Julius Caesar's lead with July. Augustus also corrected the Roman calendar and, according to tradition, gave August 31 days by taking a day from February, helping shape the month links we still use today. God, I can't read. Number four, name the organization.
18: Hey, there's a big box of cuticles. K-Maker, work your magic.
19: The only magic I've ever done was try to figure out a way to stay in college for 9 years and not go back to my trailer park in Idaho.
18: So, figure out a way into his heart. Just go over there and talk to him about any old thing.
19: Excuse me, you know where the crapper is? I have to drop off some timber.
20: What are we listening for?
21: Go away.
6: It's the organization, and it's girls in college. What could it be?
2: Hot Wings. A sorority.
6: It's from the House Bunny.
22: Hey. I just said it.
19: What I do?
18: It's okay. It's just Carrie Mae. Sometimes men like their women with a little bit of mystery. So get back over there and try it again.
19: Excuse me. You know where the crapper is? I have to do a very mysterious thing in there. Drop off some timber.
2: Mysterious thing.
23: Definitely not drunk enough for that.
2: Is Tommy Lee Jones in that movie? Is that right?
13: I think he is.
1: Isn't he? Is she saying drop off?
6: I think he plays Hugh Hefner. Maybe.
1: Drop off some timber.
6: Drop off some timber.
2: Who's that actress?
6: I'm not sure.
2: Oh, okay. Yeah, I'm not sure.
6: But I do.
2: You know, I mean, do you know the character?
6: Carrie Mae.
2: Carrie Mae. God, I don't even see it show up on the cast list.
6: But the House Bunny, led by Anna Faris, after that movie, she later did a cover for Playboy, but she was clothed because her publicist wouldn't allow her to do it nude. Boo! On July 31st, 1988, the last Playboy Club standing closed its doors in Lansing, Michigan. Mm-hmm. Number five, name the arsonist.
24: I have a song, attention everyone, that I want to sing, that I wrote especially for this occasion when I was up there among the flames. Ready? Started the fire!
1: Oh, Steve!
24: It was always burning since the world been turning!
6: Steve!
1: Ryan!
24: Ryan started the fire!
2: Oh.
24: It was always burning since everybody was turning!
25: I can't believe I started the fire.
24: Ryan started the fire.
6: Now, BJ Novak, who plays Ryan, attended Newton South High School in Newton, Massachusetts, alongside his high school classmate and future Office co-star John Krasinski. Novak turns 47 today. Number six, name the birthday cake.
0: Free beer.
6: Free beer.
0: Birthday cake.
6: Yes.
3: I'm not Harry. I am.
4: Well, of course you are. Got something for you. Afraid I may have sat on it at some point, but I imagine it'll taste fine just the same. Baked it myself, words and all.
3: Thank you.
4: It's not every day your young man turns 11, now, is it? Hey.
6: So Harry Potter's canonical birthday is July 31st, 1980, and he shares his exact birth date with J.K. Rowling, who gave him her birthday on purpose because of ego or what have you. Born in Godric's Hollow, his birth year places him as 46 years old, but his birth at the end of July fulfilled a prophecy of a child born as the seventh month dies who could defeat Voldemort.
0: Mm. You're not supposed to say it.
6: Whoops.
0: Candyman.
6: Beetlejuice.
5: But is that so the character
2: many,
5: you call
2: so many things not to say.
5: Lord Baltimore.
0: Yes.
2: Yeah, Lord Baltimore.
0: Now, bear in mind, it was when that movie was only red hot and everyone had seen it. And the books.
6: And final blank. Name the common theme.

0: siblings?
1: Sisters.
2: Yes. We stand together.
1: Winner sisters.
2: We make one big family. Oh.
0: As Cheetah Girls.
1: Ooh.
3: Yeah, we know.
1: I mean, obviously.
0: Psychological studies have found that having a sister makes you happier and more optimistic, but the same is not true for having a brother. They also found that sisters protected their siblings who were feeling lonely, unloved, guilty, self-conscious, and fearful, and having a caring sibling of either sex taught siblings to be more charitable. And National Sisters Day is Sunday.
4: Hmm. What if you have one of each?
0: Then
4: cancel each other out.
0: You're perfect.
3: You're perfect. So your sisters are imperfect?
0: I am.
3: I am. Listen here, Chub Chub. People were sharing the celebrities that were rude to them that may surprise you. In fact, some of them are surprising. You can share yours. Rude directly. It can't be I have a friend who heard that so-and-so was blah, blah, blah. Has to be somebody you met,
1: okay,
3: and they were actively rude to you. 1-800-947-3979. Back in a moment. It is the Free Beer and Hotwig Show.
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1: I'm sorry for having to take medication that has a side effect is weight. 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
1: Well, we've talked about it a number of times, but always fun. This one. The rudest celebrities according to real people who have dealt with them. I always feel a little bad in these because I think in a lot of cases, the people who are telling the story leave out context. Like, yeah. Oh, I interrupted them while they were with their family, and then they told me to piss off. Now, I'm not saying that's always true. I think some people are really rude, and the truth is probably somewhere in the middle on all of them.
2: Did you say that this was a list of surprising celebrities? I thought you had said that in the last segment.
1: A lot of them are.
2: Okay, so
1: yes.
2: So the people that you would hope and expect to be nice, and everything you've ever heard about them has been great, but...
1: I think number one is surprising. Emma Stone. She, at least on talk shows, obviously, again, performing to a degree. They don't go on there and, you know, very rarely do you see someone show their ass when they go and they're trying to promote a project.
2: Yeah.
1: Right? They don't go on there and act like a jerk. This person writes, I was on the set of The Help and Emma Stone was not nice. Mm-hmm. Easy A had just come out. We were so excited to meet her. We filmed in Mississippi, where I'm from. Instead of staying in the nice hotel we have in town with all the others, she had a family move out of their historical home so she could live there while shooting. The nicest person was Bryce Dallas Howard. She was gracious to everyone on set. Okay, her having a family move out of the house does not make her rude.
6: No, she didn't kick them out. People like offer that stuff up, or they go and say,
1: yeah.
6: Hey, will you be willing to live in a hotel for a month and we will give you $20,000 or something.
2: Yeah.
6: I would also do that. No,
2: that's
6: one would
2: a service.
6: No one would pick my house, but if they did, I would let them.
1: Now, maybe she was rude on the set or whatever.
2: It's not like she just drove by and said, that house. I family,
1: mean, yeah,
2: gone.
1: Maybe, but
6: yeah.
1: All right. Number two.
6: Okay.
1: Will Ferrell.
6: Hey, yeah, that one surprised me a little bit. You know, again, it depends on the context and the moment.
1: Listen to the reason this person has. My daughter was an extra in a movie with Will Ferrell 9 years ago, and he was on a phone call and scared her with how mean he was being to whomever he was talking to. But then he put the phone down for a second and said hello to her and seemed like a different person. Seems rude to me.
6: What the hell? So he was having a private conversation and was annoyed or upset about something, as human beings are sometimes prone to do. And then he was nice to her, and that's weird and rude to you. Okay.
2: Okay.
6: All right. Yeah. Well,
2: I think, another person vindicated there.
1: Yeah. But Will Ferrell says, Will Ferrell was a complete jerk when I encountered him. I didn't even know it was him until after the interaction. By the way, he was dressed head to toe in ski gear. Like, were you at a ski resort? Or were you at a beach club?
6: Right.
1: Because
6: I mean,
1: that matters.
6: And for him, it could be either. I mean, you know, he likes to do weird stuff sometimes.
1: Ariana Grande. This person says, she yelled at my brother while he was working as a custodian at Disney.
6: Well, we definitely have seen evidence of her being a butthole from time to time.
1: Have we?
6: Yeah, like when she did the whole donut shop thing. You remember that? And she like went in and licked donuts and stuff.
1: Oh, yeah.
2: Oh, yeah.
1: That was such a... I mean, she was a teenager, right?
6: Yeah, she was young. But, I mean, she's definitely had her moments. You can't be diva like that and not have your moments.
1: Okay, this next one,
6: I'm sure she's a pain in the ass sometimes.
1: Probably was said rudely. But if this happened to me, I would have been like, that was kind of awesome. My brother-in-law was serving Morgan Freeman popcorn at a movie theater. He attempted to say something to Morgan along the lines of, hey, I really love your acting, to which Morgan replied, interrupting, just butter my damn popcorn. That would have been awesome. It is rude, but awesome.
6: Yeah, because he would have said it in Morgan Freeman's
1: voice. Yes.
2: And you would have been like, yeah, you did it, man.
1: Millie Bobby Brown. Seems really nice. Seems very sweet.
6: Generally speaking, yeah.
1: Millie Bobby Brown. I paid $300 to meet her. She said hello to the person in front of me and behind me, but didn't even look up or speak to me. It felt personal.
2: Okay, that's different. A meet and greet is a totally different thing because I think the expectations are a lot higher. And I think the person that you're meeting has to amp things up a bit. Mm-hmm. They have to be on their best behavior. They have to have their A game. People are paying a lot of money to meet you.
1: At the very least, a smile and a hello with eye contact is what I would expect if I were waiting in line to meet someone that I paid to meet, or if, or not, honestly. If it's somebody big enough that you'll wait in line to meet them for a second, whomever it is, surely they can take time to shake your hand or fist bump or say hello and whatever, right?
6: Well, you would think so. But, you know, obviously having been involved in dozens of meets and greets over the years as both a fan and somebody who, you know, people were coming to see us.
1: Yeah.
6: Like, I'm sure there are moments where, like, I haven't looked up or I just missed somebody, you know, like that person could have just been overlooked on accident. Yeah. If she said hello to the person before her and after her, she might have just not even recognized. Like, some people are really shy and kind of hang back and expect you to do the lifting, and then it might have been completely accidental. I'm not saying, I mean, it might have been on purpose, too. Maybe she sucks, but.
4: Were you wearing a checker print dress?
2: Were you in New Jersey?
4: Because that was Jersey camo.
1: Maitland was on the receiving end of the meet and greet line. And was it one person that, like, ignored you on the way in and on the way out?
4: Yeah, they, like, went through and, like, shook everybody's hands or at least fist bumped and then went to do it again on the way out. And I was like, oh, I'll get them this time. And they kept walking. And that's when I looked at Steve like, oh.
2: Is this camo in New Jersey?
6: Yeah, I've been passed by in our own meet and greets before.
1: Yeah, that's true. This text, I met two celebrities in one night, Huey Lewis and Chris Berman.
4: Oh, I thought they were going to say, and the news. Yes.
1: They're friends, and we ran into them in a bar in Casino after we went to Huey's concert.
6: Okay.
2: Oh, so one you were partying.
1: Couldn't have been nicer.
4: Please be Huey.
1: The other one, rude and a super sweaty butthole. Not his butthole, but overall acted like a butthole.
2: Sure, yeah.
6: I mean, Berman seems to be sweatier. But I don't know. I mean, if Huey Lewis had just performed.
1: Huey Lewis was the nice one.
6: Oh, good.
4: Oh, good.
1: Chris Berman was rude.
6: That's the order I would have assumed it would be in.
2: I wonder what era Chris Berman this was. Was this like.
1: Good question.
2: Like mid-90s when he rumbling, stumbling.
1: Yeah. I mean, he's been on SportsCenter for 30 years. It said that he didn't smile in the photo and said, okay, now you can go. Boom. Let's see. Other celebs that were rude. Viola Davis, famous actress.
6: Mm-hmm. Yeah.
1: Very I was good. Working on a set she was on. I wasn't trying to meet her or anything. I had to do coffee rounds. So when I got to her, I said, would you like some coffee, Miss Davis? She did not answer. I was about 2 feet away, but I thought maybe she didn't hear me, so I asked again. Still no acknowledgement. I had never been treated as being invisible before. She was not busy or in the middle of anything that I could see.
2: Yeah.
1: Hard to tell. Carrie Underwood. I've heard that before.
6: I've heard both sides of Carrie Underwood before, so.
1: Carrie Underwood, anyone who's ever been backstage at the Grand Ole Opry knows I'm right. That's a broad stroke.
6: Okay.
1: We heard amazing stories about Machine Gun Kelly when he was in town recently about how he treated people, like really good stories.
6: Yeah, like
1: numerous.
6: Very nice.
1: This one says, I met MGK at a gas station a long time ago. I was super excited, and I just wanted to say hi. He's like, I'm skateboarding, and then kept going.
6: Okay.
1: What do you want? Was he rolling by?
6: Yeah, I mean, in those scenarios, you know, I mean, they get inundated with fans all the time, and when you just walk up out of nowhere, out of the blue, it's a little different.
1: This one. I saw David Schwimmer at a Chase Bank in Midtown Manhattan. I held the door for him, and then I realized it was him, and I went, oh, my God, hi. All he gave me was a dirty look.
4: Oh.
1: Mm. I mean, that doesn't surprise me with him. He seems like a butt. But how hard is it to go, oh, hey, thanks for the door, by the way. You don't have to stop and be best friends.
4: No. So.
2: Just be polite.
4: It's not like you looked at him and were like, we were on a break. I'm sure he gets that all the time.
1: Yeah, that would be annoying.
6: But, you know, some people are just awkward.
1: Yeah. That is true.
6: Like if you catch them off guard. I know there have been times before where I was completely caught off guard.
1: Yeah,
6: where I'm sure my reaction was like,
1: And then when that happens, you want to go, like if you see them like at a store and then you get like three aisles over and it's still in your head and you see them and you want to go up and go, hey, how are you? I was distracted over there, but now I'm a human again. But then it just looks like, oh, yeah. They know I'm a dick and now I'm trying to fix it.
2: You're overcompensating.
6: Well, and there have been times where you guess wrong. There have been so many times where I'm like, I think I just heard the person behind me say hot wings, but I don't know if they did. And there have been times where I turned around and I go, did you just say my name? And they go, no. And then you feel like a douche.
4: Oh, yeah.
6: So I'm like, so at this point, I'm like, unless I hear like, hey, hot, like it's definitive.
1: Yes.
6: I won't turn around. I'm like,
1: I will.
6: Because I'm like, I'm going to look stupid. Yeah. Like I'm sheepish. So, yeah.
4: We were walking out of a, like a still house around town one time and you had to go. We were on the rooftop, so there was a series of stairs because they didn't quite have an elevator that went all the way up there, whatever. And so we passed another big group, and I had heard my name, but again, like, didn't hear it for sure, so I didn't want to acknowledge it or anything. But then we get down to the parking lot, and they were with one of those pedal tours, and there was a couple drunk dudes sitting there, and they just went, Maylin! Oh, they didn't know me, but hi, so I stood to talk to them for a few.
6: Yeah, exactly.
4: But yeah, you got to be sure, because otherwise you're like, who does she think she is?
6: Yeah, you just look like a douche. He was like, did you say my name?
2: Oh, are you talking to me, the radio star?
6: No.
1: Yeah, it does feel like that's worse, being wrong, like, oh, were you talking to me?
6: Mm-hmm.
1: Than accidentally ignoring someone who was talking to you.
4: Mm-hmm.
6: Yeah.
1: They both are bad.
6: Mm-hmm. Yeah, as somebody who has been in the sandwich of wave to a person who was waving behind some or someone behind me.
4: Uh-huh.
1: Oh, the classic.
6: Yeah, you're going to have to really make sure you're getting my attention.
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14: A better life with Dr. Sanjay Gupta.
15: They say consistency is key, but sometimes you just got to switch it up. A new study out of Harvard School of Public Health found that varying your exercise routine could add years to your life. What exercise someone did didn't matter much. What did matter was that all the exercises together worked all the muscle groups in their body. Now, an added benefit to changing things up is it can help you push through the plateau effect. That's when your body gets so efficient at doing something that you actually stop getting better at it. And we know from previous research that specializing in any one sport at a young age can make someone actually more prone to injury. And as experts we talk to point out, even elite athletes switch up things with their workouts, making sure to target strength, cardio, flexibility, balance, and doing that every single week. I'm Dr. Sanjay Gupta, helping you live a better life.
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5: Sorry, I was watching a very great baseball play on TV.
0: All right. This is Rob. Hi, Rob.
6: Hey, what's going on?
0: Not much. How are you?
6: Good. How are you?
0: Good. Are you working right now?
6: No, I'm not.
0: Okay. You're a police officer. When do you go back to work? Today?
6: No, probably next week.
0: Okay. Okay. What's the dumbest call you've had to go on in the last month?
6: Somebody's car, that's the boyfriend of a caller. His car was, they like broke up, they had something going on, and the car was parked in the yard and she wanted it removed.
0: Oh, so. God. Yeah, how many
3: get his car out of here?
0: How many of the calls you go on end up being you? It's just people that can't solve a problem on their own and overreacted.
6: Basically, all of them.
0: Okay, that's what I figured.
3: Most of them, yeah.
6: Basically, all of them.
0: All right. Well, listen, Rob. You have a chance to win $1,000. You got to answer 10 questions in 60 seconds before the buzzer sounds. Okay.
6: Okay.
0: If you can get all 10 right before the buzzer sounds, you will be a winner of $1,000. You can pass on questions and we'll come back to them. Obviously, that uses up some of your time, so choose wisely. Are you ready?
6: I guess.
0: Then, Officer Rob of Scranton, Pennsylvania, your turn on the $1,000 Minute of Mayhem begins right now. Nope. Let me try that again, because that's not how I've ever done it before.
3: I hated the way you did that.
6: I get the first one for free.
3: Yeah.
0: Almost. All right. Your turn on the $1,000 Minute of Mayhem begins in 3, 2, 1. What cell phone company made the StarTAC?
6: Verizon.
0: Who was the fifth president of the United States?
6: Adams.
0: Which state is the Show Me State?
6: Ohio. California.
0: What car company made the Talon?
6: Ford.
0: What instrument does the Energizer Bunny play?
6: Bass drum.
0: What was the name of the second space shuttle that disintegrated?
6: Columbia.
0: What is the athletic team nickname of Stanford University?
6: Bulldogs.
0: What does James Bond have a license to do?
6: Carry a gun.
0: What is the largest country by area?
6: Russia.
0: Who played the guitar part on the David Bowie song, Let's Dance?
6: Flash.
0: Okay. We'll count that. That was right before the buzzer.
3: Yeah.
6: Yeah. We're not yet. I definitely did not get 10. Hopefully, maybe we got one.
0: No, well, you got... Okay, we'll give you that, because it was in before Monday's buzzer. Here we go.
3: It was in before Monday's buzzer. Yeah.
0: What cell phone company made the StarTAC?
3: Rob said Verizon.
0: Aw. God darn it. It's Motorola, and now hope's gone.
6: It's all gone.
0: Who was the fifth president of the United States?
3: Rob said Adams.
6: Definitely not Adams.
0: He's like, well, that'll trick him. I covered 40% of the first five, so no. Who was it, Maitland? Go ahead. James?
1: Madison.
6: That's the one, yeah.
0: Which state is the Show Me State?
3: Rob said California.
0: Wrong.
5: Missouri.
0: Correct. What car company made the Talon?
3: Rob said Ford.
0: Wrong. Steve.
5: Eagle.
0: Yes. What instrument does the Energizer Bunny play?
3: Rob said the bass drum.
0: Yes. Correct. What was the name of the second space shuttle that disintegrated?
3: Rob said Columbia.
0: Correct. What is the athletic team name of Stanford University?
3: Rob said Bulldogs.
0: Rob. Nope. Steve.
5: The Cardinal?
0: Correct. The color, not the bird.
3: Yeah, Cardinal.
0: What does James Bond have a license to do?
3: I mean, this is technically true. Rob said carry.

0: a gun.
1: Yeah, he is. He is a licensed gun carrier. Yeah. We would have accepted drive.
0: Yeah, Bond. 007.
2: James Bond. Licensed to carry a gun.
1: We also would have accepted sell real estate.
0: Licensed to fish.
1: And broadcast.
3: Taxidermy. But
1: the answer we were looking for is kill.
0: Licensed to kill.
3: Yeah, I think he does taxidermy on the side.
0: Yeah, yeah. I think he does. Yeah, I think he does. Little... You need a license for that. Yeah.
4: There's
0: yeah.
4: a little cosmetology.
0: Yeah. License Bond. For lemonade James, stand during James the parade.
2: Bond. Licensed plumber.
1: What is the largest country by area?
0: Rob said Russia.
1: You're damn right. Who played the guitar part on David Bowie's song Let's Dance?
0: Rob said Slash.
1: Wrong, Maitland.
4: Prince?
1: No, Steve.
5: I don't know.
1: More names, three of them in his name. All could be a
2: Tommy
1: first
2: Lee
1: name.
2: Jones.
1: No, Stevie Ray Vaughan. So close. How many did Rob get?
0: Rob got three.
1: Well, Rob.
0: You said one or two. Yeah. You did better than that.
1: Yeah.
3: I did better than the two.
1: All right.
5: Nice job.
1: Thank you, Rob. Appreciate you.
3: Hey, thanks.
1: See you, bud.
0: Take care.
1: That was fun. License to carry a gun. Fun.
5: License to drive, wasn't that like a Mary-Kate and Ashley Olsen?
0: No, it was a Corey Feldman and Corey Haim movie, I believe. License to drive.
1: On the way, one more thing. What do we learn? 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
13: A better life with Dr. Sanjay Gupta.
14: How often do you stop to wonder whether you should share something that's revealing, maybe even embarrassing, with a partner, a friend, or even your boss? In her new book called Revealing, The Underrated Power of Oversharing, behavioral scientist Leslie John says doing just that can help you deepen relationships that are vital to your life. We need people to trust us in order to get things like love, friendship, and career success. That's what she told us. When you make yourself vulnerable by revealing something sensitive, it does make other people trust you. In turn, when you ask someone to reveal something about themselves, showing that interest will generally lead someone to like you more. Why? Because people like to be asked about themselves, she says. It also signals that they are discriminating and choosy, but in a good way. I'm Dr. Sanjay Gupta, helping you live a better life.
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1: What do we learn in just a moment? Did we learn anything? Did you learn anything? 1-800-947-3979. What do we learn is next. One more thing now. You ever hear, like when police say, did you commit the crime? I know they don't say it exactly like that. And like the hope that they're going to go, yeah, I did. Mm-hmm. Right? I mean,
4: sure.
1: I know there's confessions, but people have to be dragged to them for the most part, or they're psychopaths who wanted to brag about it.
4: Sure.
1: This one's somewhere in the middle. Police in Florida arrested a 35-year-old man named Christopher Schaffalo on Tuesday. And they said, you were arrested on suspicion of burglary at a Cuban restaurant. And he said, well, you got the wrong man. And they said, oh, well, we're going to show you some video and so you understand why. So they showed him video on their phones. And he said, oh, nope. Yeah, that's me. There I am. That's me. You got me. And then he, like, put his hands behind his back.
5: Wow.
4: Huh.
1: It's probably helped that he has apparently a close relationship with the authorities. He's been arrested 20 times in Miami-Dade County, mostly between 2011 and 2013, and then 2015 to 2020. All of them, or nearly all of them, were alleged burglaries and robberies.
4: Boy, at some point, wouldn't you, as a cop, just want to look at him and go, come on, man, just quit it.
1: Yeah, right? Because anyone
3: good
1: who's,
3: at it.
1: Anyone
4: like,
1: who,
4: you're bad.
1: Anyone who says, oh, nope, that's me, you got me.
3: Guilty.
1: They're probably, at some level, a nice person, right?
4: Maybe.
1: Maybe just a little but also, troubled with, you know, maybe they're into drugs, whatever.
4: Yeah, just terrible at it, though.
1: It does seem pretty
4: like
1: bad.
4: If you're getting caught that many times.
1: What did we learn today? Tommy, what did you learn?
6: Yeah, I tell you that Freebeer and his boyfriend like to roleplay as clowns. And honk each other's horns.
1: You got any proof of that, Steve?
5: As a matter of fact, I
1: my boyfriend and I role played as clowns. A little braggy, but Maitland, what did you learn?
7: I learned you haven't lived until you've had Lincoln's frozen face on your ham.
1: Steve, what did
5: I
1: you learn?
5: I learned the same thing Tommy learned.
1: Howings, what did you learn?
4: I learned that Maitland knows what a rugby shirt looks like, but Freebeer does not.
5: Specifically, a Budweiser rugby
4: shirt.
5: Mm-hmm.
4: Yeah.
1: Jessup learned if you're about to blow, turn over. Then thank a cold field stone. Then go to
4: true,
1: Cold Stone Creamery.
4: That's all for today. Cold Stone.
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Rock 103, it's Dominique, your workplace companion. And happy Friday indeed. It's the Rock 103 Friday homebrew later on, so we'll touch on that. We'll also talk about the Rock and Wrestling Rager that you can qualify to win. You got your 90s at noon, your stupid criminal, and more. Let's kick this thing off. Good morning. Say it back.

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1: I don't know if there's like any particular entry point that I would hope that the audience would go after. I mean, I definitely have my favorite records. Melophobia was a special record for us. Tell Me I'm Pretty was a special record. Social Cues was a special record. But I mean, I think they all, at one time or another, were really important to us, and still are. 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
1: Month. It's going to be a high of 90 with mostly sunny skies. Later on tonight, temps are going to drop down to 75. But currently, right now, we're sitting at 82 and sunny. And that's your CBS 17 forecast on Rock 103.

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Now, you do have a whole weekend of baseball left. And here's a little secret. I'm going to be a Disney princess on Sunday, so come on out. 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
9: If I were to ask you what makes for a good night's sleep, you'd probably say a dark, quiet room, not too many things on your mind. 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Temperature may be one of the most underappreciated factors in sleep. That's according to the Senior Vice President of Research and Scientific Affairs at the National Sleep Foundation. We often hear about lights and screens and stress, but even modest changes in temperature and airflow can influence both how quickly you fall asleep and how deeply you stay asleep. Most experts will recommend a room temperature of 60 to 67 degrees Fahrenheit. You might also experiment with your sheets and what you actually wear to bed. Play around a bit and see what improves your sleep. You might be delightfully surprised. I'm Dr. Sanjay Gupta, helping you live a better life.
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19: 90 with mostly sunny skies. Later on tonight, temps are going to drop down to 75, but currently right now in the Ville, we're sitting at 84. That's your CBS 72 forecast on Rock 103.

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Morning show, Rock 103. It's Dominique, your workplace companion. Happy Friday. Hey, coming up this hour, parents, you ever think about the number of minutes you spend taking your kids back and forth from everything? Well, I have a national average for you. And the Navy is moving in. Closer than you think. I'll let you know more about that.

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33: Gonna be a little toasty with a high of 90, but not too humid. It's still humid. Right now we're sitting at 85 and sunny, and that's your CBS 17 forecast on Rock 103.
34: I want you to want me.

All right, parents, here's a number that will make you tired and mad at yourself that you don't drive for Uber. A new survey found that the average parent spends 38 minutes a day driving kids to school and activities. And over an entire school year, that adds up to nearly 7,000 minutes behind that wheel. That's about a 15 full work days playing chauffeur. Now, it's no surprise that 77% of those parents say back to school season makes life feel a little bit more hectic. But just think about it. Uber isn't doing it for free. I think it's time to teach your kids responsibility. Don't get them a pet. Teach them about cab fare. Just kidding, somewhat. Rock 103.

So I saw this and was like, okay, what kind of times are we living in? The Navy is getting ready for a massive renovation project at the barracks across the country, right? And so here's a big question. Where are they going to put all the sailors so they could sleep? Officials say they might need as many as 12,000 temporary beds. They're looking at everything from apartments and hotels to RVs, even houseboats. So yes, there's a chance that someone out there could end up with a sailor living in their backyard in an RV. But the Navy said they're exploring all options while the upgrades are being completed, because nothing says military planning quite like, anybody got a spare houseboat? Good thing we don't have a Navy base that nearby. 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
9: How often do you stop to wonder whether you should share something that's revealing, maybe even embarrassing, with a partner, a friend, or even your boss? In her new book called Revealing, The Underrated Power of Oversharing, behavioral scientist Leslie John says doing just that can help you deepen relationships that are vital to your life. We need people to trust us in order to get things like love, friendship, and career success. That's what she told us. When you make yourself vulnerable by revealing something sensitive, it does make other people trust you. In turn, when you ask someone to reveal something about themselves, showing that interest will generally lead someone to like you more. Why? Because people like to be asked about themselves, she says. It also signals that they are discriminating and choosy, but in a good way. I'm Dr. Sanjay Gupta, helping you live a better life.
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17: Today's high of 90. Later on tonight, temps are going to drop down to 75. And during baseball, be a nice little cool 88, low humidity. Currently, right now, we're sitting at 86 and mostly sunny. That's your CBS

0: 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And this week, we get you ready for Mosh Out Cancer 2 tomorrow.
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0: 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For your chance to listen. Feel the feels, but in the most rocking way ever. And again, we'll see you guys out at the VFW 670 Doc Bennett Road. You know what's crazy? Like, some stars, it takes forever for them to get their star on the Hollywood Walk of Fame. But this time, 28 years ago, Nicolas Cage received his. And if you remember that, 90s at Noon is for you. Hey, coming up today, we got some Four Non Blondes, Goo Goo Dolls, and The Laws. There she goes. But first, the little things. Just some Bush. Enjoy. 90s at Noon, Rock 103.

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I always find it very interesting about band names. Okay, you got the Goo Goo Dolls, right? And you're like, what? But get this, their first choice, they were originally called the Sex Maggots, but a local promoter refused to book them until they changed it. And so they found their new name, Goo Goo Dolls, in an ad inside a detective magazine. Isn't that cool? Now, we're going to finish out our 90s at noon with The Lost. There she goes. Don't worry. I will be singing her at the top of my lungs. Hope you are too. It's 90s at noon. Rock 103.

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9: If I were to ask you what makes for a good night's sleep, you'd probably say a dark, quiet room, not too many things on your mind. But every night when you go to get some Z's, how often do you really think about the temperature in your bedroom? Temperature may be one of the most underappreciated factors in sleep. That's according to the Senior Vice President of Research and Scientific Affairs at the National Sleep Foundation. We often hear about lights and screens and stress, but even modest changes in temperature and airflow can influence both how quickly you fall asleep and how deeply you stay asleep. Most experts will recommend a room temperature of 60 to 67 degrees Fahrenheit. You might also experiment with your sheets and what you actually wear to bed. Play around a bit and see what improves your sleep. You might be delightfully surprised. I'm Dr. Sanjay Gupta, helping you live a better life.
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7: 90. But it's not going to be as humid as it was yesterday. Later on tonight, temps are going to drop down to 75. But currently, right now, we're at 87. Mostly sunny. That's your CBS 17 forecast on Rock 103.

my favorite season's coming up. Not fall, state fair season. And a new Yelp rating says Minnesota has the best fair food in America. Good news is, Carolina State Fair and Raleigh made top 10, proving that we got plenty of deep-fried goodness of our own. And if you want to keep it local, mark your calendars, because the Cumberland County Fair is September 4th through the 13th at the Crown Complex. This fair season means rides, games, and foods that could never be deep-fried, but somehow are. And I have been chasing the dragon of a deep-fried Nutter Butter for a while now. I'm going to eat it ASAP. Rock 103.

All right, I do want this to be me. At 85 years old, former Knott's Landing star Donna Mills is proving that you're never too old to try something new. She's launched an OnlyFans account, but says fans shouldn't be expecting anything shocking. Mm-hmm. Instead, she says it'll be a place to share more of her everyday life, including what she calls the real her, the good hair days, and the bad hair days, and everything in between. So while most people are figuring out how to stream TV at 85, she's joining new platforms and building a new fan base. I mean, I respect the hustle, but girl, I'm not going to subscribe to see something that I could catch for free on all these reality TV shows. Well, I guess it's kind of not for free because you have to pay Spectrum. Whatever, I'm just not doing it. I might be hating. Rock 103. Oh.

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0: It's the Greek every afternoon. 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
9: 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Temperature may be one of the most underappreciated factors in sleep. 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
12: In the Ville, we're sitting at 87 and mostly sunny. Later on tonight, temps are going to drop down to 75. Today's high is 90. Tomorrow, a little bit hotter. And then Sunday, slight chance of thunderstorms. That's your CBS 17 forecast on Rock 103.

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It's Dominique, your workplace companion, getting antsy. And also, like, caffeine just hit, like, just 5 seconds ago. How's your work day going? Mine's going great. Hey, coming up, we're going to get messy. It's your Stupid Criminal.

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1: 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All of the amazing people that we've met over the years, the incredible experiences. It's been a blessing, to say the least, and we definitely want to and do see ourselves doing this for the rest of

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11: 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But if you log off, take a step back from all the hype, you'll find that the actual keys to a longer, healthier life are hiding in plain sight. There are four of them. Number one, nutrition. The Mediterranean diet really is the gold standard. Number two, exercise. You should be getting 150 minutes of moderate intensity exercise or 75 minutes of vigorous intensity exercise every week, plus strength training and stretching. Number three, sleep. Sleep is when your body and your brain repair themselves. You should be getting 7 to 9 hours a night. And finally, number four, often gets forgotten, socialization. It's not a bonus. It's a necessity for a healthy life, finding a sense of community, purpose, and belonging. I'm Dr. Sanjay Gupta, helping you live a better life.
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5: Okay, the humidity is down, but the temperature is still up. We got a high of 90. Later on tonight, temps are going to drop down to about 75. Currently, right now on the bill, we're sitting at 87 and mostly sunny. That's your CBS 17 forecast on Rock 103.

All right, so today's stupid criminal, one of two. A Florida man was arrested for allegedly burglarizing a Cuban restaurant, and police cited to show him the surveillance footage. His response? Oh, yeah, that's me. You got me. No excuses, no elaborate story, no blaming a lookalike cousin, just a full confession the second the video started rolling. And honestly, after nearly 20 prior arrests, maybe he figured out there was no point of arguing on a replay. I mean, that's got to be the shortest police investigation ever. Is this you? Yep. Stupid criminal. Rock 103.

All right, so we talk about bridezillas, but what about bridezillas with flamethrowers? A woman in Utah is accused of doing something that most brides only joke about when they get cold feet. Allegedly setting fire to the church where her wedding was supposed to be. And it was supposed to be the next day. Police say family members were inside setting up decorations when the fire broke out. Thankfully, they were able to get out and put it out before anyone was hurt. But the damage reportedly topped $100,000. Look at this. During an investigation, they found out that the bride-to-be hadn't even obtained a marriage license yet and had allegedly been hiding the fact that she hadn't done that from the people around her. Look, I get it. Weddings are stressful. But, like, no, really, there's a whole movie that shows you how you do these things without burning things down. It's called Runaway Bride. Put on your sneakers and jump on a horse. Gosh. Stupid criminal. Rock 103.

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12: I don't know about you, but my social media feeds are flooded with lotions and potions and gadgets, all promising to unlock different components of longevity. But if you log off, take a step back from all the hype, you'll find that the actual keys to a longer, healthier life are hiding in plain sight. There are four of them. Number one, nutrition. The Mediterranean diet really is the gold standard. Number two, exercise. You should be getting 150 minutes of moderate intensity exercise or 75 minutes of vigorous intensity exercise every week, plus strength training and stretching. Number three, sleep. Sleep is when your body and your brain repair themselves. You should be getting 7 to 9 hours a night. And finally, number four, often gets forgotten, socialization. It's not a bonus. It's a necessity for a healthy life, finding a sense of community, purpose, and belonging. I'm Dr. Sanjay Gupta, helping you live a better life.
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8: Hey, we got a high of 90, but currently right now in the Ville, we're sitting at 87 and mostly sunny. That's your CBS 17 forecast on Rock 103.

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It's Dominique, your workplace companion. About to skedaddle in an hour, but let's hang out and have some fun. Also, we're really close to this Krispy Kreme, and they just dropped some hotness. So, of course, we need to talk about it. Because I'm hungry, as always.

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9: There are lots of things you can measure to get an idea of how healthy you are at any given moment. Temperature, heart rate, blood pressure, just to name a few. But how about how healthy you will be and how long you're likely to live? According to a new study out of the University at Buffalo, two simple strength tests are pretty accurate at predicting longevity in older women. One is hand grip strength, and the other is how quickly people can stand up from a seated position without using their arms. By the way, I remember interviewing former President Jimmy Carter when he was quite old and being really impressed how he just popped out of the chair without using his arms. Not a lot of older people can actually do that. But I think the message here is that maintaining strength as you age is going to help you perform everyday activities, but also help you avoid injury and stay independent. I'm Dr. Sanjay Gupta, helping you live a better life.
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4: 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That's your CBS 17 forecast on Rock 103.

All right, so Krispy Kreme has just been dropping some hotness lately. Like, they just did the Girl Scout cookie run, and I was really excited about it. Never got around to doing it, but apparently they're releasing a limited time trio, Latin American inspired donuts. We're talking tres leches, drooling on myself, guava cheesecake, two of my favorite things, and choco dulce cookie crunch. Now, you can go ahead and sign me up for a couple of tres leches and guava cheesecakes, please. I wonder if I can leave now and make it back for the next break. Rock 103. Time.

All right, so get this. A British man broke a Guinness Book World Records by eating 15 fish sticks in 1 minute. Hold my white claw. I will not only eat 15 fish sticks in a minute, but I actually would also throw on a 10-piece of chicken nugs with some hot mustard sauce from McDonald's. Try me. How long do we have to wait for them to get their records broke? Let's figure it out together, guys. Rock 103.

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11: A better life with Dr. Sanjay Gupta.
12: They say consistency is key, but sometimes you just got to switch it up. A new study out of Harvard School of Public Health found that varying your exercise routine could add years to your life. What exercise someone did didn't matter much. What did matter was that all the exercises together worked all the muscle groups in their body. Now, an added benefit to changing things up is it can help you push through the plateau effect. That's when your body gets so efficient at doing something that you actually stop getting better at it. And we know from previous research that specializing in any one sport at a young age can make someone actually more prone to injury. And as experts we talk to point out, even elite athletes switch up things with their workouts, making sure to target strength, cardio, flexibility, balance, and doing that every single week. I'm Dr. Sanjay Gupta, helping you live a better life.
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24: 8 and mostly sunny. Today's high is going to be 90. We should begin some thunderstorms on Sunday. But other than that, the weekend's looking good. Later on tonight, temps are going to drop down to 75. And that's your CBS 17 forecast on Rock 103.

time for me to skedaddle and make way for the Greek. Hey, don't forget Mosh Out Cancer 2 tomorrow at the VFW 670 right there off of Doc Bennett Road. We are going to raise some funds and rock out with the Karen Chandler Trust. And yeah, it's the Rock 103 stage. So make sure to tune in to Homebrew later on this afternoon. And also, Fear State's going to be in the studio. It's going to be a good time. These next 24 hours are going to be lit. Well, more like 36, but lit. Leo, love you. Brantley, love you too. Maybe on Sunday's game, I can get my frozen lemonade. Hey guys, I hope everybody has a safe weekend and have the best day. Until Monday, it's Dominique on Rock 103.

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Rock 103, Carolina's Rock Station, home of the Free Beer and Hot Wings Morning Show. It's the Greek. How you doing? Happy Friday to you. Welcome to your weekend. And we got a lot going on, man. We got a lot going on. I'm going to tell you about this Rockin' Rager at Sea. You can get yourself qualified to win a spot aboard that luxury cruise. It's going to rock and wrestle all the way from Miami to Bimini, and you'll be hanging out with Chris Jericho if you win that big prize. I'll tell you about it. Also, Mosh Out for Cancer 2 going on tomorrow at the VFW down there to raise money for the Karen Chandler Trust. We're going to be there, and I'm happy to be out there. I'm going to tell you all about that. We got a special guest coming in the studio here this afternoon to talk about it. And we're going to tell you what we got going on next week. Here's a hint. It's a journey to see some rock and roll. Welcome to Friday, man. It's a nice sunny one out there. Woodpeckers baseball all weekend.

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15: CBS 17 forecast. It's going to be clear, nice tonight, down to about 70. Good night for baseball out at Segra Stadium with our Woodpeckers. Sunny and humid tomorrow with a high of 92. Then maybe some rain moving in on Sunday. High of 88. It's 89. 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

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It's the Greek. Hey, tomorrow you should join us out at the VFW Post 670 on Doc Bennett Road. It's the second annual Mosh Out Cancer event. 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It's a great cause, man. The Karen Chandler Trust, what they do is they help cancer patients and their families. This isn't about research. It isn't about hospitals. It is about helping the patients and their families in their everyday life, pay bills, get back and forth to chemo appointments, things like that. That's what the Karen Chandler Trust is about. It's 100% local, and 100% of the money goes to cancer patients. So tomorrow night, we've got a bunch of bands. We've got Parallel Lives. We got Fire for Scarecrow playing. We've got Legacy Kills. We're going to feature them on the homebrew this afternoon. And we've got Fear State playing. Those guys are coming in the studio here in a little bit. We're going to talk about this whole thing. It's brought to you by the Assurance Group here in Fayetteville. We appreciate that. Tomorrow night starts at 6. So get on out there. VFW Post 670 on Doc Bennett Road at Smosh Out. Cancer. I know you want to be a part of that.

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You know, Chris Jericho's back with his 7th Rockin' Wrestling Rager at Sea. You could be on their VIP style, hanging out with Chris and Fozzy and having a big old time. Concerts, comedians, live wrestling matches, all right there aboard the Norwegian Jewel as you cruise from Miami to Bimini. 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Vacation on the high seas. It might be fun, man.

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14: A better life with Dr. Sanjay Gupta.
15: How often do you stop to wonder whether you should share something that's revealing, maybe even embarrassing, with a partner, a friend, or even your boss? In her new book called Revealing, The Underrated Power of Oversharing, behavioral scientist Leslie John says doing just that can help you deepen relationships that are vital to your life. We need people to trust us in order to get things like love, friendship, and career success. That's what she told us. When you make yourself vulnerable by revealing something sensitive, it does make other people trust you. In turn, when you ask someone to reveal something about themselves, showing that interest will generally lead someone to like you more. Why? Because people like to be asked about themselves, she says. It also signals that they are discriminating and choosy, but in a good way. I'm Dr. Sanjay Gupta, helping you live a better life.
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19: CBS 17 forecast. It's going to be clear tonight. Beautiful night for baseball at the Segra Stadium. Our Woodpeckers home tonight. It's Moana night. Sunny and humid tomorrow with a high of 92. Maybe some rain moving in on Sunday. High of 88. It's 89 and sunny. 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

0: Rock 103, Carolina's rock station. Breaking Benjamin there, their latest Something Wicked. Those guys playing in October up there at Walnut Creek in Raleigh. I'm the Greek. Happy Friday to you. Good to have you along this afternoon. Well, we got some special guests here in the studio with us. Guys from Fear State, one of the bands playing tomorrow night out there at VFW on Doc Bennett Road. It's the Mosh Out Cancer, the second annual Mosh Out Cancer event for the Caring Channel Trust. So we've got Bernie and Ian and Ryder in here from Fear State. Yeah, pull that microphone up there. Bernie, you are kind of the leader of Fear State and the chair of the Caring Channel Trust.
1: Yes.
0: So it was, I guess it was a natural thing for your band to play here.
1: Well, it wasn't just that. We played the first one, and the at the time Crooked Cult had headlined, and this time we're coming around. What we're trying to do with the trust, we're trying to do like two new bands and two old bands that played right. previously. So this time it was supposedly us and Aetherist, but something came up with the band Aetherist who played last time, and they couldn't do this one, so we brought another band in from Greensboro named Parallel Lives. And we've also got we've got Legacy Kills, and we have Fire for Scarecrows also on the bill.
0: So Fire for Scarecrows, is this their last show?
1: Yes, that is their last show.
0: So they're going to be playing their farewell show tomorrow night out there. So what is it? Is it $20 to get in?
1: It's $15. You got till midnight tonight to go to kctrustshop.com. Get your advance tickets for only $15 at midnight. It shuts off, and it'll be $20 at the door.
0: $20 at the door, and 100% of the money goes to the trust.
1: Yes, for sure.
0: And we talk a lot about the Caring Channel Trust around here. It's not about buying equipment for hospitals or research or anything like that. This is Caring Channel's when she was sick. I remember, and you know, a lot of musicians got together and did events to raise money to help her pay bills.
1: Yes,
0: just basic. Groceries, power bill, things like getting back and forth to their chemo treatments. That's what the Caring Channel Trust is all about, and the legacy of that. So that's where your money goes.
1: Yes, for sure. It goes to, and the weird thing is we keep it local here in the Fayetteville area, and that goes towards, like you said, not the treatments, but just the overall utility bills, stuff like that. We also pay for sometimes the travel up to Chapel Hill for the treatments, stuff like that. When people are getting the treatments, they don't necessarily sometimes don't work, so they get behind on the bills, and that's what the Caring Channel Trust helps people do, kind of keep them up abreast of everything.
0: Because when you're trying to fight cancer, the last thing you need is that kind of worry.
1: Exactly.
0: Yeah. So sure. That's a good thing. So it's tomorrow night at the VFW Post 670 on Doc Bennett Road. There's a lot of space in that room.
1: Yes.
0: In that building.
1: Yes. Between 350 to 500 people we're hopefully expecting. And you know, it's going to be a good time. It's pretty cool because there's a band called Legacy Kills. They're a band from back in the day. Used to play at the Rock Shop and the clubs around here. And it's their first show in 9 years. So it's pretty cool for that. And you said their last show. And what's special for this show for us is Ian, our guitar player, who's been with us since he's 14 years old. It's his last show before he goes off to college, Appalachian. He's got to take his musical talents up there to App.
0: Well, good. Well, yeah. So I was going to talk to you, Ian. So I guess Bernie is your grandfather, or
2: yes, sir.
0: Yeah. So yeah.
1: He does. It's weird. He called me Beepaw.
2: Yeah. For the longest time, you know, like I was like, I gotta call him something. It was like it's been like 7 years. I'm still calling him B-Man. You know, like,
0: so you're going to you're going to App in the fall.
2: Yes, sir.
0: Up to Boone. Mm-hmm. Nice place up there. What are you going to major in up there? Do you know? What are you going to do?
2: Audio engineering.
0: Audio engineering. Oh, okay. So you're going to stay kind of in the same groove.
2: Oh, yeah, absolutely. I mean, music has been just part of my life for just about 10 years now. There's no way I'm going to let it at least slide away. Music is always going to be a part of my life, and, you know, why not try to find something that you love and, you know, make a career out of it.
0: Yep. And then we got Ryder over here, who is the drummer.
3: Yes, sir.
0: Yeah, and so I guess you two are cousins, you and Ian.
3: Yeah.
0: And so what's going to happen to Fear State when Ian goes off to college? Are y'all still going to play?
3: Yeah, we're still going to play. We're figuring some stuff out, working with some people, some old friends. So, yeah, it'll all be good. You know, Ian's still part of it all. All the songwriting that he's done already. So it's not like he's just, like, leaving. He's still going to be part of it, you know, I guess more in spirit, because all the stuff he's leaving behind with us.
0: Right.
3: So, you know, and also it's not like he's not my family, so it's I'll still talk to him.
2: I'll see you every Christmas.
3: Yeah.
0: And then we've got the guitar player.
1: Yeah, Jamil Lawson. He couldn't make it today. Him and Josh, the singer, Josh Nation, they were off taking care of some stuff, getting ready for tomorrow, and wanted to bring the kid in, you know?
0: Right.
1: As we always say about the band, is our saying is, we're not just a band, you know, we're family. So that even goes back to Josh, our singer. I've known Josh since he was 10 years old, because BB Nation is his father. And I remember walking to Edward's Music and just meeting BB for the first time, and you know, it just came full circle.
0: Yeah. BB, longtime sound guy around here. Yeah.
1: Yes, and then he ran sound for us in the fifth. And then later on, you know, when we need a singer, because our singer left, we're like, who can call? And we got a mutual friend say, hey, have you heard Josh's stuff? And she sent it to me, and I'm going, I need his number yesterday. And it's been a fun thing. He brought in Jamil because our other guitar player had left. And it's been us five now for the last couple of years. And I tell you what, seeing these guys grow, because their first show at 14 and 15 years old at the White Rabbit, I mean, you know, both of them become great musicians. So I'm very proud of these two, for sure.
0: Good. So Fear State, one of the bands playing tomorrow night out at the VFW Post 670, the Moshout Cancer Event to benefit the Karen Chandler Trust. It starts at 6 o'clock tomorrow night. And in addition to Fear State, Legacy Kills, Fire for Scarecrow, and Parallel Lives, all bands that are playing. And you got presented by the Assurance Group. So they've stepped up to help make this thing happen,
1: and
0: too.
1: And, of course, you got Rock 103, who owns the stage. There's banners all over it. We've had some really good people. We had Blanton's Heating, Air, and Plumbing. We've had Superior Bakery. We've had the Dragons or Comic Store. I know those guys.
2: Back around too.
1: Who else we got on there? Birchfield Designs. We've got Pet Nerd, and are we missing somebody? Edwards Music Company.
0: Edwards Music.
1: Great
0: so
1: guys.
0: So Moshout Cancer tomorrow night at the VFW Post 670 on Doc Bennett Road. So come on out. It'll be $20 tomorrow to get in. All the money goes to the Karen Chandler Trust. So it's a great cause. Are you going to have food trucks or anything like that out there? Will there be any food?
1: So VFW does have food, but we also have a food truck coming out. Sugar something. I can't remember the name.
0: All right.
1: I'm sorry, but they're going to be out there.
0: They'll be out there. So,
1: come out, hang out, get some food.
0: I know we need to eat and drink.
1: Yes.
0: And we've got a treasure chest of stuff that we're going to take out there and let everybody rummage through and try to grab something to take home with you. So it's tomorrow night, Moshout Cancer. 6 o'clock it starts. At the VFW Post 670 on Doc Bennett Road. So we'll be there. Fear State will be there. You guys should come on out and hang out for a great cause, too.
1: It's going to be a great time.
0: Thanks, guys. Thanks for coming in. Appreciate you. Good luck to you and going out to college. And we'll see you guys out there playing tomorrow night.
1: All right. Yeah. Thanks a lot. Appreciate you having me.
0: Moshout Cancer. Audio Slave.

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1: Hey, this is Matt Schultz from Cage the Elephant. This is our new song, Beaches in Tennessee. It's your music plus.
0: Cage the Elephant's Matt Schultz on the band being together for 20 years.
1: Yeah, it's crazy. 20 years. Time flies for sure, honestly. I think that we've always just tried, as far as like the way the band's evolved, we always just tried to find things about music to be excited about, things that feel new to us, stay in touch with our passion for creating music. And so I think we've just used that as a guiding light and basically had no rules other than that. If there was a way that we evolved, I think it's just really going where the music

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17: 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But if you log off, take a step back from all the hype, you'll find that the actual keys to a longer, healthier life are hiding in plain sight. There are four of them. Number one, nutrition. The Mediterranean diet really is the gold standard. Number two, exercise. You should be getting 150 minutes of moderate intensity exercise or 75 minutes of vigorous intensity exercise every week, plus strength training and stretching. Number three, sleep. Sleep is when your body and your brain repair themselves. You should be getting 7 to 9 hours a night. And finally, number four, often gets forgotten, socialization. It's not a bonus. It's a necessity for a healthy life, finding a sense of community, purpose, and belonging. I'm Dr. Sanjay Gupta, helping you live a better life.
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11: Yeah, 17 forecast going to be clear tonight, down to 70. Great night for baseball out of Segra. Sunny and humid tomorrow with a high of 92. Some rain moving in on Sunday, high up to 88. It is sunny and 90 right now. 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I've got your 420 Funny Bone now. 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
19: Coming out, listen, whether it's your first time or your fifth time at my show, I'm going to treat y'all just like I treat my family. I'm going to start a group text with you in it. I'm going to start a second one without you. Then I'm going to talk about you in the wrong group text. You ever do that? Send a text about somebody, but you forget they're in that text? I sent a text to my mom, my sister, about my brother. I'm like, ugh, he's so annoying. Then my brother responds, who's annoying? Dad? We had a family reunion recently. Anybody here do family reunions? Yeah? If you've never been to a family reunion before, this is what you can expect. You play games, you eat good food, you see that one cousin you almost swiped right on. I had two cousins match on an app. They didn't know they were cousins. They match, they start talking, they're vibing, they have a lot in common. Shocker. She starts looking through all his photos. She sees that he posted a picture wearing our family reunion t-shirt. See, that's why you gotta do your research. Otherwise, you end up with a baby with six toes.
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the White Stripes. I'm the Greek. How you doing? Happy Friday to you. They close the door sometimes. You know what I mean? Hey, our Woodpeckers are home this weekend. They are home. Got Hill City in town this weekend. Boy, it was fun last night out there for Thirsty Thursday, and they jumped up and stomped on the Hill City Howlers. I think the final score is 11-2. And now we're solid alone in first place in the Carolina League North, looking at maybe some playoff baseball come September with our Woodpeckers out there at Segra Stadium. Tonight is Moana night. You know, the movie just dropped, the live-action Moana. So they're going to bring Moana to life at the park tonight. Tomorrow night is Teenage Mutant Ninja Turtles night. They're giving away free jerseys. The first 1,500 fans, you've got four different jerseys for the four different turtles. You get to pick your favorite turtle's jersey on your way into the gate. That'll be cool. 7:05 tonight, 7:05 tomorrow night. And then, of course, Sunday is Princess Day. Our own Dominique will be out there dressed up as Snow White on Sunday with a 5:05 first pitch. You can get all the details at FayettevilleWoodpeckers.com. 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
15: How often do you stop to wonder whether you should share something that's revealing, maybe even embarrassing, with a partner, a friend, or even your boss? In her new book called Revealing, The Underrated Power of Oversharing, behavioral scientist Leslie John says doing just that can help you deepen relationships that are vital to your life. We need people to trust us in order to get things like love, friendship, and career success. That's what she told us. When you make yourself vulnerable by revealing something sensitive, it does make other people trust you. In turn, when you ask someone to reveal something about themselves, showing that interest will generally lead someone to like you more. Why? Because people like to be asked about themselves, she says. It also signals that they are discriminating and choosy, but in a good way. I'm Dr. Sanjay Gupta, helping you live a better life.
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1: Already your CBS 17 forecast is going to be clear tonight. Down to about 70, sunshine tomorrow, humid with a high of 92. Cloudy, little rain coming in on Sunday with a high of only 88. It is 90.

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0: yeah. 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Home of the Free Beer and Hot Wings Morning Show, Blur. There, song number two. I wonder what number one and number three sounded like. And the Greek, happy Friday to you. Welcome to your weekend, man. Woodpeckers are home all this weekend. It's supposed to be nice and sunny tomorrow. We've got Mosh Out for Cancer tomorrow night to benefit the Karen Channel Trust. I'm going to tell you all about all of that. Coming up, we'll do a little NFL news, and I'll tell you some sweet deal info. We got a cool new sweet deal, Gray's Craze. You into the charcuterie boards, I'm going to tell you all about that. You'll want to hear that for sure.
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0: Well, big birthday tomorrow. Every year, I am called to consider the seismic shift in our culture that began on August 1st, 1981. I tell you, it is my belief that humans were forever altered when that spaceman staked his flag on the moon and MTV, music television, began its attack on everything sacred. MTV, of course, is barely recognizable now. Certainly not anything like what it was when it started out. But the path it set us on, that drastic change in how we view the world and what is important, endures. Indeed, it lives and thrives in every YouTube click, every social media post, every selfie we take. That's what I lament, where the music television concept has taken us. You know, more than the actual TV channel that debuted all those years ago. Maybe, I don't know, maybe you find that a tad dramatic. So how about introspective? We have progressed beyond being obsessed with watching others on video. Now we're obsessed with seeing ourselves on video, regardless of how much dignity or self-respect or physical well-being we have to give up to make that happen. Or maybe, how about transgression? The network took our two most easily fooled senses and turn them back on us, showcasing the look along with the sound of music. And that marriage created something we were helpless against. Or you can try to find the positive in what the MTV network did. You can make an argument that MTV helped make Michael Jackson. Michael Jackson definitely helped make MTV. And remember, this is the Michael Jackson that everybody liked. But black people were not allowed in the club. MTV was forced to let Michael in. And he seemed to figure it out a little quicker than everyone else, that you could really do something different with the visual, something that was more than just support for the sound, something engaging on its own merits, a new art. And who doesn't love art? Before long, rap, hip-hop, R&B were all part of the fabric of MTV, which opened the whole society up. That's a good thing, right? Well, the fact is, MTV was and is all of those things, good and bad. Now, technology has taken us to a place where video is everywhere. The power to create it is in the hands of practically everyone. The appetite for it is pervasive and insatiable. A new streaming platform on every corner and a bottomless need for content. That's what the art is called now, content. And what we see is way more important than what we hear. But correction, what we think we see, and correction, it's more important than everything. MTV long ago ceased to be the place to watch music. It then became the place to where we watch reality TV, which is in reality just the MTV version of reality, which actually has nothing to do with reality. A bunch of non-talents tossed into a forced situation with cameras and mics everywhere. A glance at some of the quality programming over the years. Catfish, X on the Beach, Help, I'm in a Secret Relationship, Teen Mom. Currently, we have Jersey Shore Family Vacation. We've got 16 and Pregnant. And the competition show, The Challenge, which really isn't that bad, actually. At least when MTV programmed music videos and concerts, it was true to its name, even if it was fooling us about our musical tastes. Now, I know I sound like the old man screaming, get off my yard. And with music video available everywhere online, MTV had to become something else. And it's obviously doing well in that lane. A few years back, VH1 Classic changed to MTV Classic. And I have that channel on YouTube TV. I landed on it a couple of weeks ago, and I got lost watching all those great 80s videos. I got to say, I enjoyed it. I know it was a nostalgia binge. There were a couple of catchphrases popular way back in the 1980s that perfectly sum up what I think MTV has meant to pop culture, for better or worse. The first one was actually a comedy bit, but it hit the nail on the teased up and made up head. It is better to look good than to feel good. And the second one actually became a marketing slogan for a few products. Image is everything. That, I would suggest, is the legacy of the MTV generation. 45 years in now. What you see is way better than what you'll ever get. And how you look is way more important than who you are. Now, the best of us fight those inclinations, but it is a hard fight. It is. And by the way, you do look marvelous. Just saying.
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10: 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But if you log off, take a step back from all the hype, you'll find that the actual keys to a longer, healthier life are hiding in plain sight. There are four of them. Number one, nutrition. The Mediterranean diet really is the gold standard. Number two, exercise. You should be getting 150 minutes of moderate intensity exercise or 75 minutes of vigorous intensity exercise every week, plus strength training and stretching. Number three, sleep. Sleep is when your body and your brain repair themselves. You should be getting 7 to 9 hours a night. And finally, number four often gets forgotten, socialization. It's not a bonus. It's a necessity for a healthy life, finding a sense of community, purpose, and belonging. I'm Dr. Sanjay Gupta, helping you live a better life.
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0: PS17 forecast. It's going to be clear tonight, down to 70. Beautiful night for baseball out at Segra Stadium with our Woodpeckers. Sunny and humid tomorrow with a high of 92. Some rain moving in on Sunday, high of 88. It is sunny and 90 right now. 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It's coming up.

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And tomorrow night, we're going to be out at the VFW Post 670 on Doc Bennett Road for the second annual Mosh Out Cancer event to benefit the Karen Chandler Trust. 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
1: Time to crack open another Friday homebrew. 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And this is going to be a show packed with some heavy hitters like Fear State, Parallel Lives, Fire from Scarecrow, and featuring Legacy Kills. Now, I'm going to try to find my way on that stage, but I know the Greek will be there. Get your tickets now. Hope to see you out there. And speaking of Legacy Kills, here is their newest single, Red Heart. Enjoy. Enjoy.

0: Okay Guitar. That was Legacy Kills with Red Heart. Now, they're going to be dropping their new album soon, so make sure to keep an eye on that. And while you're at it, go ahead and like them on all social media platforms so you can be in the know. 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Hey, I'll see you tomorrow. Oh yeah, and don't forget, 22. And until next Friday.
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Five Finger Death Punch, they dropped their brand new album today, Legacy. 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These guys are playing October 14th, Walnut Creek Amphitheater in Raleigh. They debuted this song at Welcome to Rockville back in May. It's called Eye of the Storm. Brand new Five Finger. Oh.

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14: Clear and nice tonight, down to about 70. Beautiful night to watch some baseball at Segra Stadium. And it is Moana night with our Woodpeckers. Sunny and humid tomorrow with a high of 92. Cloudy, rain moving in on Sunday with a high of 88. It's your CBS 17 forecast. It is sunny and 90 right now. 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

Rock 103, Carolina's rock station, home of the Free Beer and Hot Wings morning show. It's the Greek. Happy Friday to you. That's the latest from the Architects, Broken Mirror. Cool stuff, huh? Hey, got some NFL news coming up for you. Also, we're going to be out at the Mosh Out Cancer event tomorrow night for the Karen Chandler Trust. I got details on that coming up here, too.

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1: Chris Jericho is back to tame the seven seas for his seventh Rock and Wrestling Rager. 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
11: A better life with Dr. Sanjay Gupta.
12: They say consistency is key, but sometimes you just gotta switch it up. A new study out of Harvard School of Public Health found that varying your exercise routine could add years to your life. What exercise someone did didn't matter much. What did matter was that all the exercises together worked all the muscle groups in their body. Now, an added benefit to changing things up is it can help you push through the plateau effect. That's when your body gets so efficient at doing something that you actually stop getting better at it. And we know from previous research that specializing in any one sport at a young age can make someone actually more prone to injury. And as experts we talk to point out, even elite athletes switch up things with their workouts, making sure to target strength, cardio, flexibility, balance, and doing that every single week. I'm Dr. Sanjay Gupta, helping you live a better life.
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14: 17 forecast. It's going to be clear and nice tonight, getting down to about 70. Sunny and humid tomorrow with a high of 92. Rain moving in on Sunday, high of only 88. It is sunny and 90. 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

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It is a sweet deal. Graze Craze. All right, tomorrow night, we're going to be out at the VFW Post 670 on Doc Bennett Road. It's the Mosh Out Cancer Event, second annual. Fear State's going to be there. Legacy Kills is going to be there. Parallel Lives and Fire for Scarecrow. It's going to be a great night. $20 to get in. All the money goes to the Karen Chandler Trust. It is a great local charity. 100% of the money goes to the trust, and 100% of the trust is local. It's cool stuff. Come on, we're going to be out there. Got a bunch of free stuff to give away, and there'll be food and drink out there. It's going to be a fun time. 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It's Mosh Out Cancer tomorrow night, and Rock 103 is going to be there live.

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Rock 103, it's the Greek. Happy Friday to you. Got a little NFL news for you. CBS's lead announcer, Tony Romo, was placed on leave by the network following his OWI arrest in Wisconsin last week. That is operating while impaired. In case you're thinking he might fight this, well, he passed a car in the Gore area. That's that grassy space between an interstate highway and the on-ramp. When a cop pulled him over, he had an open container in the vehicle. Then he flunked the field sobriety test and refused to take the breathalyzer. So CBS, yeah, they're sitting him down for a minute. Expect an apology video and maybe a trek to rehab. Deebo Samuels is a 49er once again after a rough season in Washington. He's back where he was considered one of the best in the league for a while. He's got a one-year deal, kind of a prove yourself deal. Baker Mayfield says he was disrespected by the Bucs contract offers, so now he's playing this season in Tampa trying to prove himself to other teams. Watch out. Baseball, our Woodpeckers whooped up on Hill City again last night at Segra. We're in first place in the Carolina League North Division, almost at the halfway point. They'll play again tonight and all weekend. Our next Thirsty Thursday is August 13th. Mark it down. Tonight, it's Moana night. Tomorrow night is Ninja Turtle night with free jerseys. 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
3: 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But if you log off, take a step back from all the hype, you'll find that the actual keys to a longer, healthier life are hiding in plain sight. There are four of them. Number one, nutrition. The Mediterranean diet really is the gold standard. Number two, exercise. You should be getting 150 minutes of moderate intensity exercise or 75 minutes of vigorous intensity exercise every week, plus strength training and stretching. Number three, sleep. Sleep is when your body and your brain repair themselves. You should be getting 7 to 9 hours a night. And finally, number four, often gets forgotten, socialization. It's not a bonus. It's a necessity for a healthy life, finding a sense of community, purpose, and belonging. I'm Dr. Sanjay Gupta, helping you live a better life.
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2: Forecast looks like it's going to be clear tonight. Beautiful night for baseball, down to 70. Sunny and humid tomorrow with a high of 92. Rain moving in on Sunday, high of 88. It is sunny and 89. Rock 103 in Nirvana.

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So come on by and see us. Don't forget Goldie's Classic Rock Brunch, 10 o'clock Sunday morning. And Monday, we'll be back at it with your chance to win a trip to see Journey in the city of your choice. Steve Gorman Rocks is coming your way next. Y'all have a great night and a fantastic weekend.

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3: 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Welcome to the show.
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0: Nirvana kicking off a Friday night of Steve Gorman Rocks with All Apologies from the In Vitro album. April, it's Friday. We've already played Nirvana. Do you just want to leave? I mean, love Nirvana, and now it's like all downhill from here.
1: That is my climax, and now it is over. There's nothing can top that.
0: Well, I will say this. I get it if that's your favorite band, but you have to admit, not a single member of Nirvana, not the three of them combined, ever had as good a hair day as John Bon Jovi every day of the 80s for him. You want frosted tips and you want wings? Oh, I got them for you. Here's Runaway.
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0: Hold on. Stop the music. Steve, why are you in your underwear?
1: Do you even pay attention to Eddie Van Halen?
0: What are you talking about?
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2: Van Halen's type of band, we're a rock and roll band in the truest sense. I've always thought that if you can't get up there and plug your guitar straight into an amp and play in your underwear, you ain't worth it to begin with.
0: Oh, all right. The pants are coming off.
1: Oh, no. God, no.
0: Yeah, now I am ready to work.
1: Oh, for the love of God.
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0: Guns N' Roses' Live and Let Die, a Paul McCartney classic reimagined in 1991 by the Gunners. The band Guns N' Roses is on the road right now, and a week from tomorrow, Saturday, August 8th, I'm going to be seeing Guns N' Roses here in Minnesota. It'll be the first time I've seen them since the early 90s, and I am really, really looking forward to it. If you had told me 10 years ago, when Guns N' Roses first got back together with Slash and Axl, and they were back up and running, that I'd be seeing them in 2026, I would have laughed. I thought when they reunited and hit the road in 2016 that it would last for about 2 or maybe 3 years. In no way, shape, or form did I think it would go on for over a decade. And in fact, I don't think anybody did. I talked to Slash a couple years ago, and he said as much. Now, he did say they went into it without any expectations, and that is always the best way to approach something if you are hoping secretly for long-term success. But I can't imagine anybody would have imagined they could do this for so long at such a high level and have so much interest after all these years. It just speaks to the power of Guns N' Roses music. Carolina's rock station, Rock 103. 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
7: A better life with Dr. Sanjay Gupta.
8: There are lots of things you can measure to get an idea of how healthy you are at any given moment. Temperature, heart rate, blood pressure, just to name a few. But how about how healthy you will be and how long you're likely to live? According to a new study out of the University at Buffalo, two simple strength tests are pretty accurate at predicting longevity in older women. One is hand grip strength, and the other is how quickly people can stand up from a seated position without using their arms. By the way, I remember interviewing former President Jimmy Carter when he was quite old and being really impressed how he just popped out of the chair without using his arms. Not a lot of older people can actually do that. But I think the message here is that maintaining strength as you age is going to help you perform everyday activities, but also help you avoid injury and stay independent. I'm Dr. Sanjay Gupta, helping you live a better life.
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Journey with Faithfully on Steve Gorman Rocks. Jimi Hendrix released his first album, Are You Experienced, in 1967. A real line in the sand. There was rock and roll music before Jimmy, and there was rock and roll music after Jimmy. From the debut album, here's Purple Haze. 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

Jimi Hendrix with Purple Haze on Steve Gorman Rocks. There were a couple of Jimmys in London in the late 60s blowing people's minds. When Jimi Hendrix first hit the scene, the other Jimmy, Jimmy Page, was playing in the Yardbirds. He had already been on a lot of sessions, played on a lot of big records, was starting to produce records on his own, and was touring with the Yardbirds. And all of those experiences were leading Jimmy Page right down the road to Led Zeppelin. He had an image, a vision in mind for a new type of band. He heard it in his head years before he had the people in the room. When he finally got that band together, I'd think it's safe to say that he recognized almost immediately, yeah, this was a good idea. I was on the right track all along. Led Zeppelin put out two albums in 1969. They put out their third album in 1970, and the lead track from Led Zeppelin III, The Immigrant Song. Carolina's Rock Station, Rock 106.

0: It's time for Questionable Wisdom on Steve Gorman Rocks. 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
1: Listening on 106.7, the big dog in Green Bay, we have Julie who needs some advice. Now, Julie and her husband agreed on a modest dress code for their children.
2: Mm-hmm.
1: And Julie says her husband is a little bit more conservative than she is. And so when their 15-year-old daughter asked her alone to wear something her father would not approve of, Julia said yes, but to keep it a secret.
2: Oh, boy. This isn't going to end well.
1: Yeah. So long story short, photos wind up on social media. Julie's daughter is now grounded. Julie's husband never found out that it was her that actually gave their daughter permission. Steve, do you think she should come clean?
2: Well, yeah, but only if she doesn't want her daughter to hate her for the rest of her life. Yeah, this is crazy. Why would you let your daughter take the fall? That's awful. I mean, a 15-year-old daughter going to her mom, the conversation right then should have been, no, honey, your dad and I are agreed on this. But you know what? Parents make mistakes all the time. The second the girl got busted, the mom should have entirely stepped up and said, hey, this is on me. It's not on her. Yeah. I can't imagine letting my kids be grounded or have any kind of trouble over something I did. That's totally abhorrent to me. So the first mistake I get, Julie, the second one is really, really bad and would have a long-lasting impact on everybody subconsciously. You got to come clean. You got to apologize to your daughter, and you got to apologize to the husband, and you got to stop being, you know, full of crap.
0: Carolina's Rock Station, Rock 103. Here's the deal. The government is over $38 trillion in debt, which means the IRS isn't slowing down. And the tax code is complex and unforgiving. 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
12: How often do you stop to wonder whether you should share something that's revealing, maybe even embarrassing, with a partner, a friend, or even your boss? In her new book called Revealing, The Underrated Power of Oversharing, behavioral scientist Leslie John says doing just that can help you deepen relationships that are vital to your life. We need people to trust us in order to get things like love, friendship, and career success. That's what she told us. When you make yourself vulnerable by revealing something sensitive, it does make other people trust you. In turn, when you ask someone to reveal something about themselves, showing that interest will generally lead someone to like you more. Why? Because people like to be asked about themselves, she says. It also signals that they are discriminating and choosy, but in a good way. I'm Dr. Sanjay Gupta, helping you live a better life.
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Metallica, Nothing Else Matters on Steve Gorman Rocks. In 1991, the Monsters of Rock tour in Europe, Metallica was second on the bill to AC/DC. And that made perfect sense at the time. AC/DC had been one of the biggest bands in the world at that point for well over a decade. Metallica was on their way. But it was during that tour that the Black Album was released, and it was really clear to anybody reading the tea leaves that Metallica was about to not only overtake AC/DC, but every other band on the planet to be the biggest rock band in the world. Another band that released music around that time was Guns N' Roses, and Metallica and the Gunners went out on a co-headlining tour the next year. Metallica started the show, Guns N' Roses finished it. By the time that tour was over, there was no doubt. No band would ever want to go on after Metallica again. And ever since that tour, no band ever has. It's Metallica's world. The rest of us are just hanging out. Carolina's Rock Station, Rock 103.

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2: 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Boyfriend's cheating on her. She leaves him. Before she leaves his apartment, she picks up the telephone, dials the Tokyo Weather Service, leaves the phone off the hook. He gets to pick up the tab.
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